0: And that's what they need. Just movement, perfect little weighted pass. He's not looking, he doesn't need to know where the goal is. That doesn't move, and unfortunately for, doesn't really catch it as well. It's a difficult angle from there, but just maybe a touch. And look at that, look at the look in his eyes, and just bounces straight back to him. And just a run in behind her. An area where defenders don't want to go. And these fans are ready to party if that goes in.
1: Slightly overcooked from Lerma.
0: First whistle, they've had possession.
1: Luis Diaz on the charge again. Oh, wow. Well, he's taken out the cameraman who looks to have injured his ankle in that challenge. He was really going some. Oh, what's the referee going to do here? Well, he's got a yellow card out. Is a Manchester City defender, Khusanov, with the second yellow of the game, one apiece now, but this was the challenge. He was really motoring Luis Diaz.
0: Yeah, no doubt, yellow card, very easy, but Diaz, when he got up, he was getting with the fans, trying to get them motivated. They're motivated, the fans. It's not them you've got to worry about. It's you, teammates, and everybody else. They're up for the game, the fans. They've been here 4 hours.
1: Yeah, that's understatement of the day.
0: I mean, he's trying to get them right. It's not them, it's you.

0: in the 40th minute, and that from this point you could see the confidence starting to build with Colombia.
1: Yeah, it's one of this has been something that's happened in multitude of games that we've covered, where it's either been a water break or a challenge where there's a stoppage of play, and there's been a change in momentum, so to speak. And a lot of times it's when the underdog, like in this case, it's the Uzbekistan, you know, has been solid and frustrating the other team. And then all of a sudden, because of something that happens, the Colombias of the world kind of click into gear a little bit.
0: Yeah, you just need one little bit of moment of magic as well. And James Rodriguez was on the ball often in that first half, maybe not too far up the field, but he was making things tick. And then as Diaz slowly got into the game, and you talked about him as being your player to watch, of course, wonderful season by Munich. He hits the post, as we mentioned. But I think Uzbekistan will be quietly confident. They didn't have any type of threat going forward, of course, but the odd occasion they did get going is when Colombia coughed up the ball. The crowd are incredible. They erupted when they scored. They were bouncing. You could see the camera bouncing up and down, and just the force in which they support their team. But that comes with pressure as well. They have to perform. They have to get result. Beginning of the tournament, Mexico played in the same stadium. They were booed in the second half, even winning 1-0 up a man. The crowd needed more. They wanted more. I think Colombia now, the fans will expect this team to kick on against a weaker opponent, get some more goals. And the most important thing is playing the last game of this first round, as this game is, Colombia would have seen and learned lessons from past games. They need to put that second one away.
1: All right, a quick little pop quiz for you. Not a pop quiz, but what was better, the pass or the finish there? For the splitting over-the-top pass from Luis Diaz, or the touch that just barely nicks it by the goalkeeper from Munoz?
0: Yeah, I mean, of course, the pass was great in such a tight area, but the finish, it was a right back coming all the way across the field, and that pivot over his shoulder to flick the ball with the outside of his right foot. It was a special finish, especially from a defender.
1: Yeah, and it's when you think of a left back crossing to a right, or left wing crossing to a right back, you think it's kind of an over the field switch, but Diaz kind of starts deep and it goes all the way over the top, right in the middle of the field. So it was just a thing of beauty, and it looked like it was going to take a moment of magic for Colombia to kind of get themselves going a little bit. They'll be hoping, as you said, to kind of kick on in the second half. Let's get our keys to that second half coming up next here. 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
1: Welcome back into the 2026 FIFA World Cup on iHeartRadio. Colombia lead Uzbekistan 1-0 in our last game of match day one. Danny Jackson, Anderson Hurst with you guys. Let's get to those keys to the second half for these two teams. They're brought to you by Fox One. The excitement of the FIFA World Cup is now streaming live on Fox One, the official English streaming platform to catch every unforgettable moment. Fox One brings the action straight to your screen so you never miss a goal. Download Fox One and experience the FIFA World Cup live. Danny, what are you looking for in the second half? This is where it gets kind of tough for Uzbekistan because your plan of keeping a clean sheet has gone by the wayside. Now you kind of have to push on a little bit and get some attacking options.
0: Yeah, you have to open up somewhat at some point, but I think they'll keep this as tight as they can for as long as they can. They'll look at games past. We mentioned Switzerland, Qatar. Switzerland should have put that game away 3-4-0, and Qatar, at the very end of the game, they nick a goal to get a 1-1 tie. So they'll look at games like that and think, okay, we haven't had any touches in the opposition box. We haven't had any shots on target. One total shot in the first half, less than 30% possession, but it's still only 1-0. And Colombia will feel that. Even though they haven't been pressured, even though they feel comfortable in the back line, they'll also know they have to kick on as well, because getting that second goal is going to be vitally important to them to open it up. You saw when they scored that goal, it was a release of pressure. You could feel the fans were excited. They erupted. The players could feel play with a little bit more freedom,
1: right,
0: even though it was the end of that first half. But they have to move the ball more quickly. I think they were side to side too many times. We've seen in this tournament when teams split lines and play at pace, especially against a team that's in a tight block. Let's take US-Paraguay. The US did that so well. They split the lines. They found the players in advanced positions. Colombia have those players in Rodriguez and Diaz. They need to find those players in the attacking third. They're too slow in possession. And again, I'm going to repeat myself, get that second goal. That's vitally important.
1: Yeah. Who do you think starts faster in this second half? Because you mentioned kind of playing a little bit more free on the Colombia side. There's a balance between playing free and getting complacent with a 1-0 lead.
0: Yeah, I think Colombia come out the gates flying. England did that so well. They conceded a goal at the very end of their game to make it 2-2 going into the second half. And you could hear and feel what England's halftime team talk was. It was like, hey, let's let the reins off. Let's go. Bellingham got that goal very shortly after the second half because they were released from it by their coach to go and play with more high press. I think you'll see Colombia coming out the gates quickly. They'll put some high press on Uzbekistan, make them feel very uncomfortable playing at the back, force the ball to go long, and then Colombia will dominate those balls in the air and they'll be able to build again.
1: What's the blueprint for Uzbekistan to get something out of this game? Are you just happy with trying to keep the goal differential as low as possible, or do you try and just keep it 1-0 for as long as you can and maybe sneak a goal by the end?
0: Well, I think they probably thought that, Congo DR was going to be the game that could get something out of, right? But look at the result they got against Portugal, 1-1. So that sets up a very different second and third game for them as well. So I think it's going to be, hey, we've got a little bit of speed on the outsides. We've got a forward that can score goals, 44 goals in his career as a national team player for Uzbekistan, has played around Europe. So can you get the odd chance, get him through? And then they've had one corner kick. If they're going to have a set piece, can they execute?
1: What about Colombia? Are you kind of happy with 1-0? Are you trying to kind of bunker down and just make sure you get the result here? Or are you kind of throwing numbers forward continuously to try and make it 3-4 at this point?
0: I think you can afford to commit players forward. I don't think Uzbekistan are going to cause you any problems offensively. I think the crowd is going to demand their team scores more goals. And I think, as much as Uzbekistan don't want to give up goals for that goal differential, Colombia know with Portugal coming up and they haven't got going yet, and they do have one of the best, they're going to have to get some goals. This is the game for them, especially after that result before, to get some goals on the board and separate their goal differential.
1: Yeah. What about James Rodriguez? It looks like, we kind of mentioned going into the game, there was question marks about his fitness, not playing for Minnesota United for the last couple months. How does he look to you? Does he look like kind of the same magical player that he had been in previous iterations?
0: He looked better. I think in Minnesota, he didn't look fit. He felt like he looked heavy in his movement. His left foot is always going to be good. He's going to be able to do something. Set pieces will be a threat with him on the ball. But whether he lasts 60 or 70 minutes, I think that's the question. At some point, the coach will pull him off and get him ready for the next game. But so far, so good. This is a game for him to get involved, get more match fitness. Obviously, a game to get him comfortable getting into the tournament, because not much threat coming from the Uzbekistani team. But, you know, as the competition increases, I think what he'll get exposed on is his lack of athletic ability right now.
1: Yeah, it's the last game of match day one. Colombia, Uzbekistan, 1-0 Colombia after 45 minutes. The second 45 minutes is coming up. 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
14: Uzbekistan, Doston Beck, Kamadov coming on. And so to Farouk Saifiev, and we'll see what change that makes to the visitors who are making their tournament debuts. And Uzbekistan in the white get us back underway in a familiar restart we've seen a few times in this tournament. An attempted restart. They're going to do it all again. We've seen teams trying to make up ground. And off we go again. Uzbekistan still very much in this match while it's still 1-0. What do you reckon the respective coaches will have said to their players at half-time, Warren Barton?
15: Well, I think from Uzbekistan's point of view, with the subs coming on, maybe give them a bit more energy, particularly in wide areas where you utilise a lot of your energy trying to get forward. And I think he would have been largely happy with what had gone on, maybe a little bit more care in the final third. But as for Colombia, although they got the goal, it's perfect timing, you know, just before half time, wonderful delivery from Luis Diaz, and as you said, Nunez, the wonderful finish. I think, you know, the coach would have been a bit disappointed. He wants more from his players. I know the fans all around us, they want it as well, but it's just about making sure that you don't concede, and if you can get another one and a little bit more care and quality. I mean, they only had know, the attempts, seven attempts, but only one of them on target. So, you know, there's a long way to go.
14: And when it's been given away, Kusanov, and he's lost out. Talked about the emotional energy that perhaps Colombia have had to expend with the support, and I've spoken to various Colombia supporters here, and they're talking about how so many have been displaced, have moved around the globe. Many, as you said, Warren, earlier, about 30,000 here in Mexico City, but supporting their national football team is a way that they feel close to their home country. None of these players actually play in the league. Only David Ospina, who's one of the sub-goalkeepers, plays in the home league, as Luis Diaz, who put in a wonderful ball for Daniel Munoz to score the only goal of the game so far. But now here comes Faisalayev. Interesting if they get a set piece as well, because he's certainly capable from there, Faisalayev. But here come Colombia.
15: Yeah, you said about the passion as well. James Rodriguez is over 120 caps for it, and he was crying with the national anthem, and I think that's a great sign.
14: John Arias.
15: Just that little bit of care there. That's what he would have said. You know, you haven't got 3 or 4 seconds. You know, I know you might feel comfortable and they've had a lot of possession, a lot of passing, but around that 18-yard area, 20-yard area, you're not going to have 2 or 3 seconds on the ball. Has dropped slightly, only 59%, but it's been around that 60 mark. And I just wonder, you know, with that Arsenal with a purpose and, you know, that wonderful delivery, could you maybe do that a little bit more? Can you try and penetrate with some passes? James Rodriguez comes short, gets it, lays it off. Luis Diaz, he was doing that a little bit. But once they lift the tempo, you can see the difference in class and quality. He's got pace and quality as well, that young player, getting on the ball. He's not been fazed by the occasion.
14: He's only 22, but he's played a couple of years in Moscow before moving to Turkey last year.
15: Three set halves have come up as well. Sorry, Jackie, I've just noticed at the far post there's spread out. So normally we've seen attacking corners, everybody's together, but the three set halves are spread out and isolated each defender. Vargas in goal. He's not the biggest. He's 37 years of age. He's not the biggest goalkeeper.
14: Faisalayev swinging it in. Oh, he's looking at the midfielder, Moscovoy, at the far post. The refs finally get the names on the backs. It's nice, isn't it?
15: Yeah. We've just got beer on our backs.
14: Yeah. I think it's beer. I can't tell because obviously it's on my back, so I can't smell it.
15: I hope it's beer.
14: I'd love to watch you do because that would be weird. Oh, lovely touch from James Rodriguez. He's still got it. Here's John Arias. And on the flick it towards John Arias. Rodriguez. Luis Diaz.
15: Again, just second guessing yourself. That's not what they're about. You know, you can say any time they play with a purpose, 50,000 fans get excited. So that, for me, if I'm a player, I think I'm going to do that for the next 5-10 minutes because I'm not sure whether the back five of Uzbekistan can handle that. When it's in front of me, it's fine. You know, we had an excellent exhibition of Australia doing that, the organisation that they had.
14: Suarez for
15: Mojica. Mojica has to be careful. He's got that yellow card as well quite early on, so he's had to be smart with his challenges.
14: You see the QR code on your screen. Scan that, and then you can vote for your Michelob Ultra Superior Player of the Match. As it's swinging towards, always towards Shomurodov. The goalkeeper Vargas hasn't had a great deal to do, but it's picked up again by Sanfiev for the free kick to Colombia.
15: Sanchez does well at the back. He's not the biggest. He wasn't the biggest when he was at Ajax and at Spurs as well, but he anticipates really well, and there's Luis Diaz getting on the ball. I'd like to see him more involved, you know. He doesn't always want to be isolated in that left-hand side. You know, come inside a little bit, get on the ball, because he attracts two or three people, and that may give someone else a little bit of an opportunity to create some space.
14: Uzbekistan making their World Cup debut, the first ever Central Asian side to qualify for the World Cup. Counters AFC, and they used to be part of Soviet Union until 1990. James Rodriguez to work on it. There's loads of space for Mojica. It was a good looking ball in to Luis Suarez, and just for a second Ushurmatov hesitated and then cleared it just in time.
15: Well, that's what happens. Get wide, cross the ball. I'm not saying do it every single time, but there was too many times in the first half. They went there, fullback, check back again. Just do it. You can see the panic. Sometimes as a player, you just ask the opposition questions. If it's all pedestrian, I'm okay, I'm fine. You know, test me, get me thinking. As I know, players don't like to think. Gets wide, just deliver it. Don't look to pick anybody out. A little bit of confusion going in, and then it's desperate defending.
14: Well, this is the other match from Group K earlier today. Portugal, one of the favourites to win the tournament, held to a 1-1 draw. Means that it is a really interesting group with DR Congo level on points with Portugal, and Colombia there to win this. Takes 3 points from their opening group game, and the winner of this group will go to Kansas City for a last 32 match against a third placed team, one of the eight best third place teams from the 12 groups. So that is a real incentive for both sides, and this is the game they really want to win to come to a great start, as Luis Diaz is beaten to it.
15: Just half a pass away, a little bit more care.
14: Isaias on return, Davinson Sanchez. He's their top goal scorer. He's doing a Harry Kane at the moment, which never does him any harm, bearing in mind it usually ends in a goal whenever he picks up the ball. You can hear the whistles from the Colombia supporters. They don't like this little spell of possession that Uzbekistan has struggled to have, as Isaias misses out and then tries to have a nibble back at Puerta.
15: Yeah, good referee in there. Let a little bit of advances go.
14: He's so used to these big games, Anthony Taylor.
15: And the physical game. You know, he's used to that. He's not blowing his whistle too much, particularly upset a few of the Colombian fans around out. But he's let the players go out. It's a physical game. You can see at the top of the screen as well, Uzbekistan have made a couple of subs. Colombia's still got a lot to choose from, so still got opportunities for a player to come on.
14: Kick to Uzbekistan.
15: It's just gone into that low again, and I think that suits Uzbekistan. I can't emphasise enough how much Colombia were a far better team when they play quick, incisive. It gets the whole energy in the stadium.
14: They're growing in confidence, the side ranked 50th in the world. Colombia 14th. A much richer pedigree at this level.
15: I think it shows on the possession. You know, that's starting to go closer together.
14: Now down to 57% for Colombia, 34 for Uzbekistan, who might have played at this level earlier, but they had a really horrendous air disaster in 1979, a mid-air collision which killed most of one of their team's Pakhtakor squad, and they were the leading team of Uzbek football, and it's still remembered as the moment the country lost an entire generation of players and future coaches, and it's seen as the Uzbek equivalent of the Munich air disaster, which happened to the English team Manchester United in 1958, claiming the lives of eight of the players, not to mention the staff and journalists and crew. The foul on Luis Suarez.
15: I think that's been part of the plan as well. They've made fouls when they felt that Kahneman was maybe getting two, three, four passes along, and not fouls that really banish a yellow card, just ones that you get a little look from the referee and then you can get on with it.
14: Oh, a quick little touch from Puerta. Now, James wanted it on his left foot. It would have opened up for a right-footed strike, perhaps. Away by Moscovoy.
15: Yeah, that's the problem he's got. You know, he's never going to get away from the two centre-halves. If anything, he's got to be to his feet. And that's maybe why he was dropping off his red striker, that he's not getting involved in the game. He's getting isolated. So his natural reaction as a striker is, I want to get involved. You've got to try and stay up there. If you are going to get the ball, get it to his feet.
14: Shamodov, the first Uzbekistan player to win a UEFA title. He won it with Roma, the UEFA Conference League, in 2022 against Feyenoord. Now playing in Turkey, they just struggle to really create any clear-cut opportunities for him. He's been fishing for the ball.
15: They'll be fine, as we know, just at the moment. The game, they're not like having to defend like we see earlier with shots hitting the post and people. They're okay. It's in their rhythm. It's in the nature just to be set. They're quite happy. They've got a nice balancing midfield. They've got wide players that can support the front. They've got wing-backs that can push on when needed. And it may be the 75-minute, 80-minute mark, you start asking questions.

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1: You must have been busy, but The Odd Couple with Rob Parker and Calvin Washington. We're breaking this down.
3: Every day I'm shuffling.
4: Brendan Sorsby, he's been a topic of discussion for what, maybe a week or so now. A judge gave him, I don't even know if I want to call it a slap on the wrist. There was no slap involved. In fact, there was like coddling involved and like almost like you gave him cookies for being bad. Like, here you go. I know you're being bad. And we find out he's going to go to the supplemental draft. One thing we've learned about the NFL, Rob G, you can do anything except stand up or in some cases kneel for social inequality in this country.
5: That's right.
4: Shout out to Colin Kaepernick. Uh-huh. You can do anything. You can literally manslaughter. I mean this sincerely. I'd be funny. With Dante Stallworth, you can be domestic violence. You can sell drugs. You can do drugs. You can do anything. If you're talented, they'll find a way to, hey, you come on back. Except that. God forbid you do that. Stand up for social inequality and kneel for a better America. God forbid you do that. But I said that to say, for me, as a general manager, in this particular instance, and it's delicate for me. There's certain things a young person can do. You did, I don't know, but I'm saying you do dumb stuff when you're 18, 19, and we were before the cell phone recording video era. Yes. So you did dumb stuff.
5: Yeah.
4: If this were Rob G, he got into a bar fight, that happens, right? If this were DUI, I'd be like, man, left a frat party or club when he was 19, 21 in college. And, you know, even if it happened once or twice, you'd be like, all right, man, just young, dumb, and in college. Mm-hmm. My fear with this one and why I would not draft him, preferably me, is because
1: to get the rest of what The Odd Couple said, podcast it by searching Odd Couple. 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And now, Steve Covino.
6: Oh, boy.
7: Uh-oh.
1: Rich Davis. This is Covino and Rich.
6: Yeah, I think I might be on the bandwagon, but I blame Brunson. I'm going to name my future first son, if I ever have one, like I said, Brunson Gaston Covino. It's a strong name. And I got swept in by the fun.
8: But as long as you're honest with yourself.
6: And if you come to me, though, and I'm wearing a Knicks shirt that I got at Costco, and you come to me and you say you got the authentic one because you've been a lifelong fan, I'm going to say,
8: what do you think, you're better than me?
9: Covino, the best takeaway is that you think you're better than me. Now, the biggest takeaway is the bandwagon fans are going to be there for any team that really brings excitement.
6: Is a bandwagon fan and a front-running fan the same thing? I was having this conversation with my girlfriend.
9: That's a good question. 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

0: And just like that, we are off and running on a Thursday morning. It is Two Pros and a Cup of Joe, Fox Sports Radio. 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And speaking of the World Cup, here are the results from yesterday's game. Portugal tied with Congo 1-1. England beat Croatia 4-2. Ghana beat Panama 1-0. And Colombia beat Uzbekistan 3-1. Which, by the way, the head coach or the manager of Uzbekistan, and I had no idea, the great Fabio Cannavaro, Italian soccer legend. Right. That sticks.
1: How about that?
0: So when everyone says, hey, man, Italy didn't make the World Cup, well, they kind of did.
1: Dang.
0: At least they got a former player in there.
1: I saw Croatia take it on the chin yesterday.
0: Yeah. Yeah, that was...
1: England, huh? England, they brought the foot.
0: Yeah, England...
1: Brought the foot from the boot.
0: England gave him that work.
1: Yeah, so, gave him the work.
0: But fun, and the fun continues later on with all that. So how you guys doing on a Thursday morning?
2: Good. Ready to go.
0: Yeah?
2: Yeah.
0: Come on.
2: Excited to be with you boys.
0: Good.
2: And all those beautiful people out there right now. Yeah.
1: Good.
0: So... There's a little bit of a, I wondered when the next shoe was going to drop or the next comment was going to come out when it came what?
2: Yeah, I know where you're going.
1: The story that keeps
2: you're trying to get me all fired up today on a Thursday.
0: All right. So, because bear with me on this, because I do think it deserves.
3: Dysfunctional.
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7: Good morning, goons. Welcome to the Pat and Aaron Show, 95.7 WDAE. You may notice we're starting, and we got a couple of texts already, at least one. Where's the Pat and Aaron Show? My apologies. We had some technical difficulties this morning, and it kind of hit the fan a little bit. So you're going to get slightly less than 3 hours today, but don't worry. We will discount you. We will discount you for the 4 minutes, nearly 5 minutes that you lost on today's program. But welcome aboard. It is the Pat and Aaron Show. Ian Beckles in for Aaron Jacobson's. Aaron is still in Scotland playing golf. Jet setting around the world, Ian Beckles.
8: Yeah, you're channeling your Ron Diaz today.
7: Why?
8: If something's
7: angry?
8: Late, Ron would be seething. And I would just be sitting here calm.
7: Do I seem seething?
8: At the first, yes.
7: Really?
8: At first, you were seething.
7: Listen, I'm annoyed by certain things when they go wrong, but...
8: Maybe not seething. You're definitely...
7: I'm definitely not seething. Like,
8: ultra annoyed.
7: Like Sam, for instance, who's in the control room where things kind of went haywire. It's not his fault, so I can't be mad at Sam.
8: Understandable.
7: And, like, whatever the hell happened with the log or with the thing, like, hey, listen, these things happen. I'm far from angry. You know what it is? I probably look angry because I'm fat and I'm out of breath. So I'm like, just from running from the control room in here, okay. I'm like, oh my God. All right. And you know, like worried that I got to get on the air, but here we are.
8: Yeah.
7: And, we're performing early on a lot like the Tampa Bay Rays are right now as they just finished up a 3-game sweep yesterday against the LA Dodgers in a game that was just, you went into the game optimistic about what could be a really good pitching matchup between Shane McClanahan and Shohei Ohtani, who is, I continue to say, the most unique athlete I've ever seen in my life. Just the way he's able to do what he does in Major League Baseball, not just being a good hitter and a good pitcher, but being like elite at both.
8: Correct.
7: And fast, like he steals bases. Mm-hmm. I've never seen anybody like Shohei Ohtani. But the Rays got to Shohei yesterday, a four-run fifth inning. And I was, you know, and that was after the Dodgers got two in the bottom of the fourth. The Rays come back. They get four on the top of the fifth. And I was feeling pretty good about it. And then right away, they give up one in the bottom of the fifth. But I'm like, okay, it's still 4-3. They got a lead. They've got a chance to hold on. And an inning later, there's a two-run home run. And as soon as I saw it leave the bat of Freeman, I was like,
8: yeah.
7: And it's that time of year, Ian, and I just went through a whole thing yesterday saying don't panic, and I didn't think a West Coast trip would be easy. But it's getting to that point where when things go wrong, you start to feel like, oh, here we go again.
8: Well, I every time I do the show, it seems like they're on a downswing.
7: Yeah.
8: Okay.
7: Are you blaming yourself?
8: No, definitely not. but I've been like, don't panic to this point. And I don't think it's time to panic. I think it's time to be concerned, though. Okay. Yeah. Because it's the roller coaster, but it's been more down than up here as of late. So it's time to start getting concerned about this Rays team. They're not what they were at the beginning of the year. They're coming to reality a little bit. And as far as the Shohei Ohtani goes, you know, when we grew up and I played all sports growing up, right? Mm-hmm. And we played baseball, and I was a pretty darn good baseball player growing up.
7: You've told me you were a really good hitter.
8: I was a great, I was a good baseball player, okay? And
7: why do I feel like you were, you know, a little younger, maybe as a kid, you were built a little like Kirby Puckett?
8: I was built just like I'm built right now.
7: Yeah?
8: Pretty much.
7: Even as a kid?
8: My whole life, yes,
7: no
8: doubt.
7: I love it. You were my kind of guy.
8: Well, you know, what that was weird, but anyways.
7: I like guys who are, like, big for their position.
8: That's what I heard.
7: Outside of football.
8: That's okay.
7: You'd be that guy.
8: You like big guys.
7: I do.
8: Okay, that's okay.
7: Meat.
8: But what's funny is when you come through baseball as an athlete, the guys who were the best pitchers were also the best hitters back in the day. They're just the best athletes. So the best pitcher on the team was usually the best hitter, and he was also really good at everything, and he's a quarterback. But it gets through. Once you get to the pros, it's almost impossible to excel at two things.
7: Yeah.
8: It's impossible. It's even hard to be an average pitcher and an average hitter. To be great at both may not ever happen again.
7: And it's interesting, and we'll take the conversation a little bit of a different direction. This was my comment last season before the draft about Travis Hunter. As I was like, listen, I think the kid's fantastic. I love that he's willing to work hard enough to want to play on both sides of the football. But when you're talking about being an NFL player, I feel like maybe he can be good at both, but he's not going to be great at both in the NFL.
8: Agreed.
7: And I also feel like, and I said early on, his teammates, I imagine, are going to get to him. His teammates are going to talk to him and say, like, hey, do you want to be here for a couple years or do you want to be here for a long time? Because trying to play both sides of the football, you're not going to last long in the NFL. And I said, do you want to be a comet or do you want to be a star? Right? Do you want to fly through the NFL and be this special thing that we've never seen before for a couple of years, maybe, if you're lucky, and then be gone? Or be great at something for a long time? Because I think Travis Hunter has that ability. Mm-hmm. I feel like he's an intelligent kid, which is important at the NFL level. But trying to stretch himself both ways, I don't think he's ever going to reach greatness at this level.
8: Well, I don't think, like right now, football is more business than it ever been before. And I would be shocked if Travis Hunter and, you know, the Jacksonville Jaguars haven't sat down and talked about his future. It just makes sense.
7: Yeah.
8: Because you're right. You can't be really good at both, okay? But you can be fantastic at defense and spotty at offense. Like, you can play 10 plays here and there, okay? But you can't ever expect anybody to be great at a corner and great at wide receiver at the same time.
7: Too much.
8: You'll blow his hamstrings up, okay? Yeah. It's just too much playing.
7: Might blow his brain up trying to watch all the film, too.
8: You might.
7: Okay? I mean, it's a lot.
8: You're right, because you can't study exclusively everything, you know, to the T on both sides of the ball. There's just not enough time to do that much studying.
7: All right, we're not here to talk Jacksonville Jaguars. Vita Vea is at practice. He's not practicing. Is it something we should be worried about? I'll ask Ian Beckles, who's hanging out for Aaron Jacobson, who's off in Scotland playing some golf. That's coming up next on the Pat and Aaron Show.
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7: All right, and we're back. We're back. Oh, you got to hit this song, though. This song, because it's been an interesting morning. And this song is a song I always say should be dedicated just for big moments.
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7: There it is. I always say, Sam's losing it in there. I always say that this song, when it just randomly comes on, It feels wrong. It feels like this song right now, I don't even like this version of Van Halen either, but this song...
8: It's a good song.
7: It's a great song.
8: Okay, thank you.
7: It's a great song.
8: It is.
7: But it's a song that, like, I feel like you can't just play any moment, any day. It's a song that you got to play, like, when the game's on the line. All right?
8: I understand that.
7: So that's why right now, I feel like the show's on the line.
26: I feel like...
7: The way it started out.
26: I feel like I'm on the line over here.
7: Sam Cohn is on the line.
8: He has his hand on the ground. So here's a personal question.
7: Yeah.
8: David Lee Roth or Sammy Hagar?
7: Oh, for me, it's not even close. It's David Lee Roth.
8: Oh, it's funny. It's Sammy Hagar for me.
7: Really?
8: Yeah.
7: I was never a Hagar guy.
8: 5150 turned me out.
7: He can't drive 55? Like, give me a break,
8: nah,
7: buddy. 55 slow,
8: not
7: okay?
8: Not his solo stuff. Sammy Hagar with Van Halen was nice. No?
7: This song, again, phenomenal. Yeah. But I'm much more of a David Lee Roth guy.
8: You ever see him in concert?
7: Even though he's sad now.
8: You ever see him in concert?
7: David Lee Roth?
8: Yeah.
7: No. I've never seen Van Halen.
8: I've seen David Lee Roth in concert.
7: Oh, wow. And like old David Lee Roth?
8: Well, it was a while ago.
7: Yeah.
8: And definitely not what I thought.
7: Yeah.
8: He's very flamboyant. Like, I mean very.
7: Yeah.
8: Like, lots of boas. Like, many different colors of boas.
7: He's sad now, though. Have you seen the video
8: a little bit.
7: Of him in the hotel?
8: No.
7: So there are like a bunch of dudes having like a bachelor party or something.
8: Okay. Isn't he kind of old for a bachelor party?
7: And, no, he wasn't.
8: Oh, okay.
7: He wasn't with them.
8: Okay.
7: He just happened to hear they were playing, and I don't remember what song it was, but they were playing Van Halen.
8: Okay.
7: From his era.
8: Okay.
7: And he heard it in the hotel room, and he could tell that it was a party.
8: Mm-hmm.
7: And he like knocked on the door, and they opened the door, and he's like, "Hey, that's me." And they're like, "What?"
8: They didn't know. Oh, that's embarrassing.
7: They're like, what are you talking about, old man? He's like, that's me. That's me. The song you're listening to, that's me. And like, I in that moment, I felt terrible for the guy.
8: That's like, do you know who I am? That's like that. Like, you don't want to do that.
7: I know some do you know who I am guys. There's a guy we used to work with. You know the one I'm probably thinking of. A guy we used to work with, very short, that is a very do you know who I am guy. I'll tell you the story about him seeing some friends of ours at a local business not long ago.
8: I worked with him directly or indirectly?
7: Indirectly.
8: In the building?
7: Mm-hmm.
8: Okay, I could... how short?
7: Oh, the shortest.
8: Okay. Gotcha.
7: And he went in and saw some friends of ours at a business. Friends of mine and Aaron's at a business that we know very well. And hit him with the old, do you know who I am? And when they alerted him to the fact that they did not know who he was, he started to like pull out the superlatives of let me let you know who I am.
8: I love when people try it on me. I go... Clearly, I don't. What do you mean? Do I know who you are? Clearly, I don't.
7: Yeah.
8: Or else
7: I don't think anybody's ever done that to me, honestly.
8: Or I'll be bowing to you. Of course I know. Come on.
7: I got to hit a couple of texts on the hilarious DAE text line before we get into Vita Vea here for a second. We'll carry that conversation over, too, because we're still catching up here on the clock. But some very funny texts today because Tim's mom in Boston, who is Tim is Nick Wise's producer. She says, good morning. Pat recommended the chicken Caesar wrap at Sweetgreen's yesterday, and I tried one, and it was delicious. I don't know who did that, but it wasn't me.
8: Wasn't you?
7: I never said that.
8: Wow.
7: I never mentioned that at all, which is pretty hilarious.
8: You don't seem like a chicken Caesar wrap guy.
7: I'm not at all.
8: You don't
7: I'm
8: seem not, like
7: I'll
8: there's
7: eat
8: no
7: one.
8: Gravy on it.
7: Yeah, I'll eat one, but then I got to have something else to make sure I'm full.
8: Yeah, dip it in gravy.
7: You know? Also, we got a couple of texts. Where's the Pat and Aaron show? Where are you? But then also, sophomoric Ian, who hates us.
8: Oh, who's us?
7: And
8: who's us?
7: Aaron and I, like...
8: I hate you guys?
7: He pretty much, like, he texts in about how soft, that's why we call him sophomoric Ian, is because he texts in about how sophomoric we are.
8: Oh, his name is Ian.
7: Yeah, yeah, yeah.
8: Okay, good. I thought he's calling me sophomoric. No. And I'm like, oh, dude.
7: He once called the show to try to sell Aaron a Grateful Dead tie. But other than that, not a fan of the show.
8: But I think Aaron needs a Grateful Dead tie.
7: Well, he does. He probably would have, I'm surprised he hasn't bought it yet. But he texted in and said, not nice. Here I was celebrating the lineup change. Because he thought the lineup had changed because we weren't on time.
8: Oh, boy.
7: Sorry, Ian. We're not going anywhere anytime soon.
8: Ian, be nice.
7: I don't... You're always going to have those folks, you know?
8: Yeah, but Ians are normally nice. Like, a mean Ian doesn't sound right. You know what I mean? Like, Ians are just nice.
7: See, I don't know enough Ians.
8: I know.
7: You know?
8: But would anybody be scared that Ian's coming to beat you up?
7: I mean, if it was you.
8: No, I understand that you know me. But otherwise, this Ian doesn't sound like a tough name to me.
7: Listen, it's tougher than Ian.
8: Iron doesn't exist. We don't do that.
7: Iron Eagle.
8: We don't do it.
7: Well, we shouldn't.
8: We don't acknowledge
7: it. We shouldn't do it.
8: We don't.
7: We shouldn't do it.
8: Iron Eagle's dead to me.
7: All right, we're going to get into Vita Vea and today's top headlines coming up in just a couple minutes. We're getting back on track. No, we're not canceled, and no, we're not missing. We're a little bit late this morning thanks to some technical difficulties, but we're back on track. But if you want to get back on track, when it comes to your lady, maybe she's angry at you. Maybe it's time to pop the question. Whatever it is, now is the time. There's not a lot of time left in June, and right now it's the most popular offer ever from IDC. 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
7: 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Oh no, we stink again. We suck again. And Ray's brutal.
26: Which one is it, Sam?
7: It's suck. I always think it's stink. It's suck. We suck again.
0: We really suck again.
7: I see. I thought you were reluctant to say suck, and it's not that you forgot which one it was.
0: No. We suck again. We suck pretty bad again. Rays get swept out in Los Angeles. And you know what? They tattooed Shohei. Got four off of him and thought maybe they were going to steal one against the Unicorn. But to no avail, gentlemen.
7: No, and it stunk because they gave it almost right back. They gave up one in the bottom after taking the lead. And then the two-run shot the next inning for Freeman. And that was it. That was curtains. And it was, again, like I said, it used to be a month or two ago where we were like, they're going to find a way to come back and win this game. And now it's at the point where it kind of just feels like, oh, here we go again.
8: But that Dodgers team, when you watch it, it's almost unfair.
7: Oh, that's an all-star team.
8: What the hell? Like,
7: yeah.
8: The Dodgers, and you know, they have our front office from back in the day. It's a lot it's a lot easier to, you know, shop.
7: Yeah.
8: It's a lot easier to shop when you can buy whatever you want just because. Like, when they signed Freeman, I'm like, what? Like, you guys don't need Freeman. They don't care. They don't care.
7: And he's like, they didn't need him five players ago. You know what I mean? No. Like, it's just, it's ridiculous.
8: When they go get, I'm like, how many players do you need? Really?
7: How many teams have multiple MVPs in the lineup? On. And then you have Shohei, that's just like the most ridiculous player I've ever seen in my life. Yeah. It's just,
8: And we're building houses with straw.
7: Yeah.
8: Pretty much.
0: Yeah. It's amazing because they had a chance to win basically all three games.
8: Yeah.
0: And, you know, you hold Shohei, or you hold him to the one home run against Shohei 2 days ago now. You couldn't get any offense going when Drew Rasmussen trots out and gives you an absolute gem against that lineup that you just mentioned, Dan. So, really frustrating series. You got a 10-game homestand coming up. Don't forget, in the beginning of the 8 o'clock hour, we'll be giving away tickets to see the Rays versus the Nationals. So, make sure you stay tuned for that. It'll be our reward for sticking through the technical difficulties this morning. But while we're talking baseball...
7: Oh, nobody's even left anymore that heard that, I think. They're gone. They're long gone, those folks.
0: That's fair. Well, while we're talking baseball, we did have some monster news out of the MLB yesterday. A lot of slack these days for the MLB All-Star Game. There's really nothing on the line anymore. Everyone loves a good home run derby, though. I think we can all agree on that. Who doesn't love watching guys hit some absolute tanks?
7: You're going to hate my take on this, but I'm not a big home run derby guy.
0: Oh, huge home run derby guy. But the MLB is getting rid of the clock in the home run derby.
7: Oh, thank God.
0: There will be no more time and time limit. They're going back to the outs and swings method. Participants will get 20 swings in the first round and 15 in the final two round. And then on the last pitch of each round, they can keep going until they don't hit a homer. Makes it exciting again.
7: I probably will lean towards disagreeing with it being exciting again because of this. I feel like it's like if I watch the home run derby, I'm not going to notice a huge difference in the timing or any of that stuff. I'm just going to go, okay, here it is, guys taking batting practice again. But I wonder, just from a business standpoint, if this has anything to do with the move to Netflix, because obviously with Netflix, you'd never have to worry about the programming that's coming up next, which I'm sure with the home run derby, it's up against, you know, at the end of the night against something that doesn't really matter. But it doesn't matter how long something airs on Netflix, which if you didn't hear, the home run derby is on Netflix this year.
8: Is it really?
7: Yeah.
8: Like the home run derby to me is like, you know, the hot dog eating contest. If it's on, I'll watch it.
7: Just less disgusting.
8: You know, just a little bit less disgusting. You know, it's entertaining when you watch it. I really do think it's counterproductive to the people in it. Like, yeah. I don't know if that's good for your... It's like if you're a golfer and you only go to the driving range and you never play on a course, you're just not going to be good. It's like you can't overswing like that. It's bad for your swing.
7: It didn't hurt Junior last year because he didn't change his swing in the home run derby, really. But we've seen it where guys come out of the home run derby and their second half numbers go into the toilet.
8: It
7: we've
8: could
7: seen
8: be
7: that.
8: Mental. It could be... It could be a placebo. People are like, mate, if you struggle a little bit, you're like, oh, maybe I messed it up. Sports is funny. Once something's in your head, it's in your head. That's it.
0: Shout out Jazz Chisholm and the absolute awesome performance he put on last year in the home run derby. Pause, not. He's terrible.
7: Oh, see, because I forgot. I was trying to remember, like, what did he do? Great I don't name, remember, though. But that's Jazz why he Chisholm? Sucked.
0: One home run.
8: Great name.
0: Oh, Yankee second baseman.
8: Great name.
0: Yeah.
8: Jazz Chisholm.
0: He's a cool-looking dude, too. He's always blinged out, always got some sweet apparel on as well.
7: Cool looking dude.
8: Sounds like your type.
0: This did we did have some World Cup soccer, but while you were mentioning the home run derby, Ian, you mentioned the hot dog eating contest. it dawned on... This is not a headline. More.
7: I was like, is there news? I didn't even see it.
0: No, more of a fun fact. It dawned on me yesterday that due to the timing of the World Cup, there will be a bunch of Europeans and people from all over the world in this great country on July 4th. So we're going to get to share the brilliance of Joey Chestnut inhaling pork missiles for the world to see.
7: Yeah.
0: Pretty fun thought.
7: I'm sure they'll be as impressed as I am. I can't watch it. I can't. I'm disgusted by it.
8: We had
7: Joey. I'm watching people just shove things in their mouth like that. Absolutely disgusts me.
8: It makes me feel funny in my stomach. We had Joey Chestnut in studio back in the day. He's a normal looking guy.
7: Yeah.
8: But I just find myself impressed. Like, I don't know. It's almost like I'm almost as impressed with that as Usain Bolt. I'm being serious. Like, the fact that he could eat that many hot dogs, something is special about you. Like, that's crazy.
7: It's not like you just show up and do it either. Like, they do train for this stuff, which is wild.
8: There's a guy, Joel something. He does eating on YouTube, and he's fit, okay?
7: And a lot of people who do this stuff are.
8: Most of them are. And he starts these eating things, and I go, no way you eat that much food. And he eats it every time. You have to see this guy. Like, he eats so much barbecue, I go, you can't eat 10 racks of ribs and this. And he just always eats everything. And I have to wonder what happens afterwards to your insides.
7: I can't even imagine.
8: You eat 20 pounds of food like that. Oh. Can't just come out normally, can it?
7: So I've gotten to know a little bit because I've judged a couple of different eating contests with them. Mickey Sudo, who is one of the more famous competitive female eaters.
8: Okay.
7: And her husband, Nick Wary, who's also a competitive eater. It was funny, actually. He was telling me, we did a burger thing one time. Mm-hmm. And he was telling me how he's got like a bunch of the belts on the wall.
8: Okay.
7: And he's in good shape, right? Mm-hmm. Like, he's a pretty good, in good shape dude. So he was telling me, like, a guy came in to, like, put their internet together or whatever and saw all the belts on the wall. I was like, oh, are you, like, a mixed martial artist?
8: Mm-hmm.
7: He's like, no, I eat a lot of hot dogs and sandwiches. I've talked to both of them mm-hmm. at some of the events we've done together, and they eat, like, super clean, super healthy almost every day. And then once a week, they go like bonkers, like bonkers. And then right before, I think leading up to any kind of competition, they'll kind of like prepare by eating a little bit more of each thing or whatever. But yeah, for the most part, they eat incredibly healthy. I don't know about Chestnuts, but Mickey Sudo and Nick Wary, like that's what I've learned from them.
8: Like, you do contests. I've done like the best mac and cheese, or I've done the best burger. I've seen you at a few of them.
7: Mm-hmm.
8: Like the best mac and cheese, there was 10 mac and cheeses. By the sixth mac and cheese, boy, was I done with mac and cheese.
7: I was going to say.
8: Like, it was just so much. Like, to see them eating stuff like that much, it's mentally, it's hard.
7: That's why the best is pig jig for me. Because you get a lot of different stuff, sure. But it's all barbecue, mm-hmm. right? Like, pig jig was my favorite thing ever.
8: Still have pig jig, right?
7: Oh, yeah. I just did it last year. Our friend Eric Youngs, who runs it, I'll never forget, he stepped up in front of everybody at the very beginning and said, every 15 minutes for the next 6 hours, somebody's going to be placing a box of barbecue in front of you.
8: Yeah.
7: And I just remember being like, oh, my God, this is going to be awesome. And it was.
8: What's funny about pig jig, I was at, like, the second one in somebody's backyard. Okay? Like, I remember the guys from back in the day. And then later on, I end up emceeing one at in Curtis Hickson.
7: Yeah.
8: The same one that I won. I won best ribs. So the year that I emceed.
7: You had to announce yourself as the winner.
8: Correct.
7: You're like, it's me.
8: No, I didn't. Somebody else announced it. They go, number one ribs was Ian Beckles, and there was some booze. There was some booze. Like, it's blind. There's no way it could be fixed. There's no way it could be fixed. And I was in it.
7: You were booed?
8: Yeah, because, they're like, the dude up on the stage is winning. That's not cool.
7: Shame on all of you.
8: Right?
0: Well, while we are talking World Cup, Pat, your two favorite words together yesterday, exciting and tie.
7: Oh, yeah. There's nothing more exciting than a tie.
0: We had a monster tie yesterday as the Democratic Republic of Congo, the African nation, tied the Portuguese side 1-1 on it. I will say,
7: they blew up my parlay, as a matter of fact.
0: An unbelievable goal by the Congolese forward. It was sick. The game itself, pretty boring otherwise, but we did have an exciting...
7: Other than that.
0: First point they secured a point in their first game in the World Cup since 1974. You might want to know that fact for Soccer Jeopardy coming up in just a little bit.
7: Oh, wow.
0: But yeah, we had some World Cup action yesterday. Austria knocks off Jordan 3-1. England, Harry Kane scores 2. They beat Croatia 4-2. Ghana knocks off Panama 1-0. And our very own Flip, our boy Flip, Colombia with a knockoff over Uzbekistan 3-1. Not to be confused with Kazakhstan, where Borat is from.
7: That's right. Flip's doing another watch party over at Boda. When he told me, I was like, dude, those tacos are so good. I am coming. And then he's like, yeah, it's 9 o'clock at night. And I was like, and then I'm not coming.
8: You see my Did you see my favorite fan from Congo? The guy was standing on that chair. You see that fan from Congo? He looked like he was 5'3".
0: Ian.
8: 290.
0: So I actually read a story about that guy this morning, and I don't know history well enough, but whoever the first president, leader, whatever they call their man in charge there over in the Congo, the guy that basically declared them their own nation, he was revered in the Congo, and he was assassinated in the 60s. Wow. And so there's a statue of that guy, the original leader in the Congo, and he's posing just like that guy stands. So that guy stands every single match to keep the guy's memory alive. Pretty cool story, actually.
8: That's really deep. I thought he was just
7: incredible.
8: Stumpy Congonese guy.
7: Oh, wow.
8: Is it Congonese? I don't even know.
7: I don't know either. Yeah. I got to be honest with you, though. When Ian Beckles said to me, did you see my favorite fan from the World Cup?
8: It was weird, right?
7: What I was not expecting next was...
0: A man?
7: He...
8: Yeah, right.
7: When he said he, I was shocked because I've seen a lot of fans at the World Cup,
8: but
7: I've not seen this guy.
8: This guy is the stumpiest guy I've ever seen.
7: He has the biggest ankles
8: I've ever seen in my life, and he's on this chair and he's dancing and he's hilarious. Please get it up. Please find it. We'll find it for you. He's hilarious.
0: Well, while you do that, that is today's top headlines brought to you by Rivard Buick GMC, the number 2 GMC dealer in the country.
7: All right, we said we were going to get to this earlier, but we didn't have a chance because we were laughing at you on the text line. But I do want to talk about Vita Vea and the fact that he's they like to say he's holding in. It's the new term, Ian, for people that show up for practice but don't actually practice. And I've had a lot of people say, I know Nick said it on his show yesterday and Sam said it to me off the air yesterday, like, if you sign a contract, play through the contract.
8: Poppycock.
7: For me, I understand that this is part of the system, and players have absolutely zero leverage. And if the Bucks decided to cut Vita Vea this offseason, they wouldn't have to pay him all the money.
8: I couldn't disagree more.
7: With
8: the player, you said the players don't have leverage. My players have all the leverage.
7: Not when it comes to the financials. Like they can't force you to pay them more money that's not guaranteed.
8: Right. But you think they're going to cut Vita Vea?
7: No.
8: Okay, so then he has the leverage because they can't cut him because he's too good.
7: But that he's not going to get more money just because he doesn't practice.
8: I understand that, but
7: he's
8: in the driver's seat because he's sitting there not practicing.
7: Right.
8: He's in the driver's seat.
7: But that's the only leverage they have. Outside of holding out, what other leverage do players have?
8: They don't have anything.
7: That's it. That's fine. That's why I don't have a problem with him holding out.
8: I don't
7: I don't think it's a... Now listen, when we get to training camp... Would I rather he be practicing? Yeah.
8: Of course.
7: I certainly would. But this is how the league works. And when guys use what I think is the only leverage they have, which is not playing or not practicing, it's hard for me to hold it against them when the league they don't have to pay them anything. They can cut them whenever they want.
8: Well, if what you just said, if you're upset that Vita Vea is holding out, you have to be equally upset when a team cuts a player because he's not good anymore. Right?
7: Yeah.
8: So if you sign a contract, you have to show up. You have to say if you sign a contract, you have to pay the player. And that's not the case. We know that.
7: Yeah,
8: that's not even close unless it's guaranteed.
7: If Vita was bad last year,
8: he'd been gone.
7: They would cut him.
8: Yeah. And if Vita Vea says, I'm not playing, and they cut him, he would make so much money. He'd make way more money than he's making right now.
7: Oh, absolutely.
8: If he got cut tomorrow, there'd be 31 teams trying to sign Vita Vea.
7: So
8: literally,
7: I'm the kind of guy that if Vita Vea says I want a new contract, but he shows up and practices anyways, I'll give him credit for that. And I'll be impressed by that. And I won't like, but also when they use, again, the only leverage they have when they decide that they're going to hold out to try to get a new contract, it's what every guy does. Not every guy, but it's what a lot of guys do. And again, it's just kind of the way the system's been put in place.
8: Correct. And listen, Derek Brooks did this. Okay, at the end of his career or somewhere towards the end.
7: How dare Derek Brooks do this?
8: Right, and listen, Vita Vea, this is his leverage right now. And if he doesn't sign the contract and it comes into the week before the camp, the season, and he signs then, we won't even care during the season. We won't care. Yep. The best thing is that he's at training camp, but if he's not, it won't matter.
7: It's the same thing I was saying about Baker Mayfield. Like, I don't, a lot of people are talking about distractions with Baker Mayfield and his contract.
8: It's not.
7: To me, it's a non-issue.
8: It is
7: like, non-issue. I know he's going to be the same guy whenever he's on the football field, and it's the same thing with Vita Vea. Whenever he gets out there, he's going to be Vita Vea. Now, I will say this. I'd like, and I've always said, Ian, I would be a terrible general manager because I'm going to pay guys based on what they've done. And you know that's not what you're supposed to do. You're supposed to pay guys based on what you think they're going to do next, right? And where they are going and not where they've been. And I would overpay guys for who they are and who they've been, which is not a good system. But when it comes to Vita Vea, I think he should be signed to an extension. But I also think it's a tricky situation because you tell us all the time, Ian, you don't get more durable as you get older.
8: Correct.
7: And this is a guy who's missed games with injuries a lot. In recent years. So it's going to be, I think, hard to give him the kind of money he wants without knowing what he wants. Hard to give him the kind of money he wants, but also do it in a way that's smart for the team.
8: Mm-hmm. If you're a GM and you're overpaying guys, you won't be a GM for very long.
7: Okay? No, I wouldn't be. I'd be terrible.
8: Well, that's the business part of it. And as far as Vita Vea goes, here's what sets him apart from everybody else, all right? There's only been about 6 Vita Veas in the history of the NFL. Does everybody know what I'm talking about? A 360-pound man who can move like a cat.
7: Yeah.
8: There's been 6 of them in the history of the NFL, and you're going to get rid of them? Good for you. Because you know if I'm an offensive lineman for the Bucks, you know what I don't want to do? Is play against Vita Vea. So you can look at him and listen, I think Vita Vea has another gear.
7: I was going to say, you've said that for a long time. You think we should get more out of him.
8: 100%. I'm never going to take... If you say, should we get rid of him? Hell no.
7: No.
8: So yesterday in a podcast, should we get rid of Vita Vea for Max Crosby? No. If we get rid of Vita Vea, we'll change immediately as a defense. Yeah. Immediately.
7: Yeah. And you've got some decent players on the inside there, but it's certainly not Vita Vea. There's no doubt about it. It's a different defense when he's on the field, when he's right, than when he's not on the field. Or when he's not right.
8: Ask offenses who they game plan for. I promise you they're game planning for that guy. You don't put one guy on that guy, it's going to be a bad game plan.
7: No. But it is. I still think it is tricky to find the right spot when it comes to paying him, right?
8: It's never easy.
7: The right amount of money.
8: Everybody wants more money. Everybody deserves more money.
7: But it's easier for a guy that you know is durable and hasn't missed time.
8: You still don't just give that guy the money, though. That's the thing. You just can't just give people money when they want money. That's the business part of it.
7: I want to do that.
8: I know.
7: I want to give everybody
8: the money. I know you do.
7: So, I'd be a terrible, terrible general manager. But this is a thing that, for me... Even if he holds out into training camp a little bit, I don't think it's going to be the end of the world. I wouldn't love it, but honestly, for Vita Vea, might be the best thing.
8: You ain't lying.
7: Okay. Might be the best thing to take half a training camp off.
8: Vita Vea is in a part of his career where he does it. At the end of my career, my last year in Philadelphia, Pat, I didn't practice one time during the season.
7: Yeah.
8: Not once. Ask me how many plays I missed in the regular season. Zero.
7: Zero.
8: I played every snap, and I didn't practice one Wednesday or Thursday the whole season. And that was my 9th year.
7: There aren't a lot of dudes playing every snap.
8: Ever.
7: Period.
8: For a whole season? And that was my last year I played every snap.
7: Like, there's guys who don't miss a game.
8: Correct.
7: But they'll miss some snaps. You know what I mean? So one thing here or there. They'll Paul tweak Gruber. Something, need a couple plays off, whatever it might be.
8: Paul Gruber and Tony Mayberry went years without missing snaps. I think Paul went 10 years without missing a snap.
7: Come on.
8: So you think that's tough?
7: That's how you get up in the ring, I guess.
8: You think that's tough?
7: Yeah.
8: Here's a story of Paul.
7: Bro, I didn't go 4 years of high school.
8: Correct. Paul's last play where he had a compound fracture of his tibia.
7: Come on.
8: He was trying to get up, and Dave Moore goes, you need to stay down. And he was trying to get up. Think that's tough?
7: I mean, some of the stories from back then.
8: That's a real story.
7: That I get from you guys.
8: It's a real story.
7: My favorite was Dave Moore's story about Reggie White. Mm. You ever heard that one?
8: I probably was right there, I'm sure.
1: Yeah, I guess you probably were.
8: No, not probably, 100%.
1: All right, so somebody cut Reggie White on a play.
8: Pardon me.
1: I think it was the tackle, maybe. Okay. But I can't remember what Dave said Reggie said, but he invoked God.
8: Okay.
1: And he was like, you could just see that he was pissed.
8: Yeah.
1: Third down, a second down, sack. Third down, sack. Okay. Fourth down, blocks the punt.
8: Okay.
1: Do you remember this?
8: I don't remember that. And that wasn't on me, or I definitely remember it. But I remember Eric Rett, who talked more crap than anybody. E. Rett would go up to Reggie, and I would say, E, come here. You don't talk to him. We're not doing that. We're not getting him riled up. No, anybody else, I don't care. Do not get that guy riled up. Let's not do that.
1: Yeah. He was...
8: No, thank you.
1: He was special. And listen, Vita Vea is not special at that level, but he is...
8: No, he's not.
1: Nobody is, really, for the most part. But he is a difference maker without question. And there's part of me that thinks... And that's why, like, there's a lot of anger I've seen already towards Vita Vea right now for not practicing right now. And we haven't heard from him at all. He hasn't said... Like, all we have is a report from Michael Garofalo saying he's holding out for the money. And listen, I'm sure if he's not practicing and he's healthy, it is about the contract.
8: Of course.
1: But maybe he just doesn't want to get hurt before the season even begins. Maybe he just doesn't want to get hurt in mini camp, right? Maybe he's like, hey, if I'm not going to get an extension, then I'm going to practice as little as possible or practice smarter and less so that I'm not injured before we even get to training camp.
8: Tristan Wirfs was in the same situation last year. He wasn't under contract and he was like, I'm not going out there hurting my knee and you guys not paying me. So Vita Vea is going to hold out. Don't go on minicamp and bust your knee up because they're not going to care. They're really not.
1: All right, when we return, Ian Beckles is in for Aaron Jacobson. Aaron will be back on Monday. Don't forget, your chance at 8:10 to win Rays tickets. But when we return, Ian and I both lost to Flip, our friend Flip from Roomba, the last time we played World Cup trivia. So this time, we kicked Flip out. It's just Ian and I going head-to-head. Y'all even dump it. It's the Pat and Aaron Show, 95.7 WDAE.
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5: Sam, what the hell are you doing in there?
8: This is a disaster.
5: Actually, that was me. I didn't see the bed. There was a big gap between the end of the... And I just thought, like, uh-oh, we're still having issues. So I threw yakety sacks in there, clearly in the wrong spot. That's on me.
9: I'm enjoying this. I mean, I'm I'm excited to Pat and Aaron show.
8: I'm glad one of us is, Ian. I'm glad one of us is.
9: I did a Pat and Aaron show today, and it was interesting.
5: Listen... It's not always good, but it's always interesting on the Pat and Aaron show.
9: By the way, Aaron is dead to me. Aaron is dead to me, by the way.
5: He's dead to
9: He's
5: you?
9: Dead to me.
5: Why is that?
9: You know, I thought we were good, Aaron. We would go way back, play poker every week. And, you know, Tom Ponzo says, hey, look at the pictures that Aaron sent me. You know, pictures from, you know, his trip. And I go, I'm an animal?
5: Wow.
9: He can't send me a picture?
5: So
9: I say to him, I go, what, you send you pictures to, didn't he?
5: No.
9: He didn't send you any pictures?
5: No. Ponzo's in a special list, I guess.
9: He must be, so I cuss him out, and he sends me a picture of him and his parents celebrating a Knicks victory. And I don't, that's not what I want, so I don't, you know, you're dead to me. So I'm at the movie with Emma, okay? I'm at the movie with Emma, we're sharing a popcorn.
8: What'd
9: and
8: you see?
9: I was at Devil Wears Prada.
8: AMC?
9: Devil Wears Prada, yeah.
8: Yeah.
9: So me and Emma were sharing a popcorn, and I said, I don't like your son that he didn't text me from wherever he's at, so she agreed.
5: Listen, I totally understand. All right, it's time for World Cup Jeopardy. Let's see if Ian or I can do better than the first time around where we both lost to Flip.
8: You guys ready?
9: Let's roll.
5: Yes, sir.
8: Quick reminder of the rules. Your name is your buzzer. And don't forget what is or who is.
5: Can I say suck it, Trebek?
9: He's a fine Canadian.
8: Like the old SNL skits. Pat or Ian, either one of you, kick us off.
5: Ian, I'll let you go first, because I'm a gentleman.
9: And we have the categories?
8: Oh, I guess that would help for the listeners as well.
9: Okay.
8: The categories are as follow. World Cup countries. World Cup finals.
5: He gave you one of these, right, Ian?
8: Soccer, Stump City, and USA Soccer.
5: Did you not give Ian the list of categories?
8: The thing printed odd for some reason. That's why I said to share that one.
5: So you only we're sharing this one. All right, yeah. I'll keep track.
9: So we'll let you start it off. How about that?
5: Yeah, let's do that. I'll do World Cup countries for 100, Alex.
8: World Cup countries. You said for 100. This country has won the most FIFA World Cups with 5 titles.
5: Pat, Brazil.
8: I need a what is or who is.
5: What is Brazil?
8: That is correct. Pat, 100 to you. You are on the board still.
5: Let's go World Cup countries for 200.
8: This nation hosted and won the 1998 World Cup.
5: 98. Pat, who is Switzerland?
8: That is incorrect.
5: Of course it is. Ian's not going to steal.
8: No steal. The answer is, what is France? Pat, the board back to you.
5: It's a smelly place from what I've heard. World Cup countries for 300. We'll keep it going.
8: Along with Germany, this nation won the 2010 World Cup and became the first country to win while losing its opening match.
5: Wait, along with Germany, how do two teams win the World Cup at the same time?
8: That's a great question. This is why we shouldn't use certain things. This nation won the 2010 World Cup and became the first country to win while losing its opening match.
9: Ian. Brazil.
8: Nope, not Brazil.
5: Pat. Who is England?
8: That is incorrect. It is, what is Spain?
5: All right. World Cup countries for 400. I'm running right through them.
8: This African nation became the first from its continent to reach a World Cup semifinal in 2022.
9: Ian. Senegal?
8: Nope, not Senegal.
5: Pat, who is Madagascar?
8: That is incorrect. The answer, what is Morocco?
5: I did that for my friend Heratana Rakatuman-Batin, who is originally from Madagascar.
9: Beautiful, beautiful this time of year.
5: World Cup countries for 500. We'll wrap up the category.
8: This is going
5: exceedingly well. I'm up 100 to nothing right now.
8: This country shocked the world by finishing third in its very first World Cup appearance in 1998.
5: Wow.
8: If you want a hint, they played shocking. Yesterday.
9: First ever.
5: Who is, Pat, who is Portugal?
8: Nope, not Portugal.
9: I have no idea.
8: The answer, what is Croatia?
5: The great Croatia.
9: Yeah,
5: all right, let's go Stump City. Does that mean they're really hard?
8: They might not be the easiest.
5: All right, maybe we'll skip that one for now.
9: Harder than they've been?
5: Let's go USA Soccer for 100.
8: Well, I got a thing last time we played this that the questions were too easy.
5: Who the hell said that?
9: Yeah, not I.
8: Was that for 200, Mr. Donovan?
5: No, 100. We'll start 100. At the beginning.
8: These two countries, alongside the United States, will co-host...
5: Pat, who is Canada and who is Mexico?
9: I knew that one.
8: That is correct.
5: All right. I'm up 200 to nothing. Let's go USA Soccer for 200.
8: The U.S. men's national team best ever World Cup finish came in 1930 when they reached this stage.
9: Ian. Semifinals.
8: That is correct.
5: Wow. That would be a tie.
9: Mm-hmm.
5: We're tied at 200. The board's on you.
9: Let's go. I'll go with U.S. Soccer 300.
8: U.S. Soccer for 300. This U.S. goalkeeper became a national.
9: Ian. Who is Howard?
8: Look at Ian. That is correct.
5: What's his first name?
9: The black guy.
8: His first name
9: is the black guy.
5: I was going to say. Tim Howard, I believe his name is.
9: Yeah. I'm killing you, by the way.
5: You're up 500 to 200 currently.
8: The board is to you, Ian.
9: 400, USA Soccer.
8: USA Soccer for 400. This American scored the dramatic game-winning goal against Algeria.
9: Ian. Who is Pulisic?
8: That is not correct.
9: The only guy I know.
5: Pat, who is Landon Donovan?
8: That is correct, Mr. Donovan.
5: Oh, Donovan's coming together for a lead.
9: Wow.
5: That's 600. Oh, was that the 300 or the 400?
8: That was the 300.
5: I'm sorry, we're tied at 500, Ian. I'm trying to cheat over here.
9: Right.
5: Let's go USA Soccer for 400.
8: USA Soccer for 400.
5: This is a barn burner right now.
8: This USA defender famously shut down Portugal's Luis Figo and helped lead the Americans to the quarterfinal in 2002.
5: Pat, who is Alexi Lawless?
8: Nope, not Mr. Lawless.
9: I would have been impressed by that one.
5: I would have too.
9: I don't know a single defender, so I don't know him out.
8: The answer is Tony Sana.
5: Oh, the great Tony Sana. All right, let's do U.S. Soccer for 500 to wrap up the category.
8: This American became the youngest player to score a hat trick in World Cup qualifying and now stars for AC Milan.
9: Ian Pulisic.
8: Mr. Pulisic is correct.
5: Wow.
9: I apologize. I want you to apologize.
5: I'm sorry.
9: Apologize
5: Ian.
9: To me.
5: I am sorry.
9: You were going to talk bad about me, weren't you?
5: I was going to say.
9: See?
5: I thought, yeah.
9: See? Don't. Killing you.
8: Board is to you, Mr. Beckles.
9: Let's go with Stump City for 200.
8: Stump City for 200. This country became the first African nation to host the World Cup in 2010.
5: Pat, who is Ghana?
8: That is not correct. Fun fact, Shakira wrote a pretty cool song for this World Cup.
9: I have no idea.
8: The answer is, what is South Africa?
9: Okay, let's go Stump City 300.
5: Remember the South African guy talking about how much he loves it here? That was pretty hilarious. All right, sorry, Stump City 300.
8: This goalkeeper scored a goal for England in World Cup qualifying and later became a TV broadcaster.
5: Yeah, I don't know that either. Yeah, we're out on that one.
8: The answer is, who is Peter Schmeichel? Not to be
5: the great Schmeichel. Yeah.
8: Not to be confused, who a lot of people think it is, which is David Seaman. I'm not making that up.
9: I see what you're doing.
8: Ian, the board is back to you.
9: 400, Stump City.
8: This nation qualified for the 2006 World Cup despite having a population barely over 300,000.
9: Ian. Cape Verde?
8: That is not correct.
5: I was going to go there, too.
9: Were you?
5: Yeah.
9: Billy Castro, Cape Verde?
5: Oh, wow. Yeah. Where I'm from, there was a ton of Cape Verdean people. Yeah. A ton of them. I have no idea. Yeah.
8: The answer, what is Iceland?
5: Oh, I was going to say Australia, but they got a lot of people. They're just...
9: 500, Stump City.
5: All right, yeah. Let's get rid of this.
8: Ding, ding, ding. The Daily Double.
5: Oh!
9: I'm going to go... we'll go... Half.
8: All right. How much does he have, Mr. Donovan?
5: 1,000.
9: Do I lose it if I get wrong?
5: No.
9: Okay, then I'll go half.
8: The question is, only two nations have appeared in every World Cup tournament. One is Brazil. Name the other.
5: I think you should have to name both of them.
9: Okay. Brazil and Spain.
8: That is incorrect. The correct answer is
5: what is... I don't get to steal?
8: No.
9: Not on the daily double.
8: Not on the daily double.
5: All right. I didn't know
8: the
5: that.
8: The answer, what is Germany?
5: Oh, I would have got it wrong anyways. I was going to say England.
9: Germany. Let's go World Cup Finals for 200.
8: World Cup Finals for 200. Argentina defeated this European nation in the 2022 World Cup Final.
9: Ian. Germany.
8: It's not Germany.
5: Pat, who is Spain?
8: No, the answer is, what is a baguette in the French? Back to
5: some
8: you,
5: some just walk around the streets eating, apparently, right. From what I've heard.
9: Finals 500.
8: Finals 500. Wow. We're jumping all over the board. The 1950 World Cup's decisive match saw Uruguay stun this host nation in front of nearly 200,000 fans.
9: Ian. Greece.
8: Nope, not Greece.
5: Pat, who is England? I'm going to keep going back to England.
8: Nope, it's the all-time World Cup leaders in Brazil.
9: 200,000 people. Jeez.
8: Back to you, Mr. Beckles.
9: Let's go Finals 400.
8: Finals 400. This country's Andres Iniesta scored the game-winning goal in extra time of the 2010 World Cup final.
5: Spain.
8: That is correct, Mr. Donovan.
5: Let's go. How much was that for?
8: 400 big ones.
5: World Cup Finals?
8: Yes, sir.
5: All right, so I'm down by 100 points. It's 1,900 now for Ian Beckles. I was worried we're so bad that this was bad, but somebody just texted in. They want us to do this every day, so we won't do it tomorrow, but thank you. I'm going to go World Cup Finals for 300.
8: This nation defeated Brazil 7-1 in the infamous 2014 semifinal before winning the World Cup.
9: Argentina. Who is Argentina?
8: That is incorrect. Not Argentina.
9: Argentina.
5: Pat, who is Brazil?
8: Oh, not Brazil. It is the Germans. And Mr. Schnitzel came to play.
5: All right, World Cup Finals for 100 to wrap up the category.
8: World Cup Finals for 100. The World Cup Championship match is commonly known by this term.
9: The match?
5: Pat, the beautiful game.
8: That is incorrect.
9: The match?
8: The World Cup Championship match is commonly known by this term.
9: Ian? I have Cup Mondial in my head for some reason. I don't know.
8: The answer is, what is the final?
5: Oh, yeah. What is it? Soccer for 100.
9: Huh? Okay.
5: Yeah. Our last category, soccer for 100.
8: We have got soccer for 100. A soccer match typically lasts this many minutes.
5: Pat. Oh. 90 plus minutes, but 90 minutes.
8: That is correct.
5: We're tied. We're tied at 1,000 right now. All right. This is a barn burner.
9: All right. Instant
5: classic. Soccer for 200.
8: Soccer for 200. This card color results in a player's...
9: Red. What is red?
8: That is correct. Took a gamble on that one, Mr. Beckles.
9: Let's go.
5: I swore I was ahead of you. That's all right. I was going to go yellow.
9: No,
5: to be honest
9: you
5: were
9: not ahead of me. No way. Go back to the tape.
8: I
5: was going to get it wrong, to be honest with you. Anyways, I was going to say yellow. That was going to be my guess.
8: 50-50 chance. The board to you, Mr. Beckles.
9: Let's keep going with 200.
5: No, it's 300.
9: 300.
8: The golden boot is awarded to the tournament's leader in this statistical category.
9: Goal scored. What is goal scored?
8: That is correct, Mr. Beckles.
9: I know my soccer. I know my soccer. Or football.
5: You are now up 500. Yeah. It is 1,500 to 1,000 with the two categories left.
9: 400.
8: 400. This term describes a player scoring three goals in one match.
5: Hat trick. Oh, God. It's over.
9: What is a hat trick?
8: No, there's always Final Jeopardy, Mr. Donovan. Don't you worry. Beckles, final question here for 500 in soccer or football for Mr. Sincerely Guy.
5: I need this one.
8: In 1986, this controversial goal by Diego Maradona became known by a famous nickname.
9: Ian, the goal.
8: Nope, not the goal.
5: Should Ian and I have a goal off the way you and I were going to the other day?
8: I don't know. Yours was pretty good, Pat.
5: Yeah, I'm really good at it.
9: You're good at it?
5: Yeah. Pat, the bicycle kick.
8: That is incorrect. It is, what is the hand of God goal?
5: I've heard of it. Yeah. All right, Final Jeopardy.
8: All right, Final Jeopardy. Remember, you will write your answers down or just have them in your head, and then we will give
5: it. We also have to put how much we're bidding
9: on,
5: too, right?
9: What's the score, if I may ask?
5: It's 1,900, yep. Ian Beckles, to 1,000 for Pat Donovan.
9: Oh, my goodness. Okay.
5: Yeah.
8: The category is World Cup History.
5: So remember, you got to write down what you're risking and your answer.
8: Are you gentlemen ready for today's Final Jeopardy?
5: Yes, sir.
9: Let's do it.
8: The category again, World Cup History. The question, this player scored in four different World Cup tournaments and is the only player to ever accomplish the feat.
9: Four different tournaments?
5: I just changed my answer. All right, I think we should put our answers up, and then Sam should read them to the crowd. Can you see? All right, is it time?
8: Yeah, I have the camera on you right now, so let's see. Mr. Donovan has gone with, it just switched.
5: There you go.
8: The answer looks like you had Pele, but you crossed it out for Messi for 1,000. The answer is you should have stuck with your original.
5: No!
8: It is, who is Pele?
9: Oh, can I put my answer up?
5: Yeah.
8: Mr. Beckles, if you can move it a little closer.
9: Close.
8: He's got for $101, Mr. Pele. Mr. Beckles, your Jeopardy 2.0 World Cup champion.
9: Where's my crown?
5: That is not a victory.
9: Oh, yeah, it's a victory.
5: Hold on.
9: What do you mean?
5: Hold on.
9: You can't tell me it's not a victory.
5: Hold on. Hold on.
9: You got whooped.
5: Hold on.
9: You hold on.
5: That is not a victory.
9: It's a victory.
5: Hold on. That is not a victory.
9: Ass kicking.
5: That is a dominant victory.
9: Thank you.
5: That is a dominant victory.
9: Thank you.
5: This one's for Ian Beckles.
9: Football.
8: And now a goal off, if we will.
5: I am officially, I don't know if, Ian's, listen, I explained this on the show the other day. Deep lungs, being a big guy equals deep lungs. I learned this in science class in high school.
9: I've seen you do one of the craziest deep lung thing I've ever seen in my life. I'm just going to leave it at that. I still talk about it.
5: It wasn't a goal call.
9: I still talk about it. My goodness. Deep lungs. I know not to mess with this guy. Huge deep lungs. Just saying. You know what I'm talking about.
5: Yeah, I did it.
9: My Lord.
5: For those of you listening, I did it with, when we were watching soccer at Ian's place, I did a goal call like he's never seen.
9: Yeah, 3-footer.
5: 3-foot goal. Oh, man. Yeah, unbelievable. Well, funny. There you go. I once again have been absolutely throttled in World Cup.
9: I'll say eviscerated.
5: Trivia.
9: Yeah, eviscerated.
5: Yeah. See, you didn't want to let me finish. Yeah. It wasn't a victory, but okay. it was a dominant victory.
9: Okay, well, thank you.
5: It was a dominant victory.
9: Thank you.
5: All right.
9: You're the only guy in Tampa Bay I could beat in a football trivia.
5: You think so?
9: Yeah. I know nothing.
5: The only guy?
9: Yeah, the only one. Yeah.
5: Mm-hmm. I feel like there's somebody out there.
9: Before you, I was the guy on the station mocking soccer. Before you.
5: Yeah?
9: Before I was the guy.
5: I followed you in so many ways, Ian Beckles.
9: Correct.
5: Right? Yeah, except for being good at football.
9: You are me in like in bizarro world, just different color.
5: I'm you without the athleticism or the melanin.
9: You got it.
5: That's it. All right, Whitey and Beckles here. Ian Beckles in for Aaron Jacobson. It's the Pat and Aaron show. And, you know, we've been talking about Brendan Sorsby a lot in recent weeks. And we're going to get to this in a little bit as well. Don't forget, just under an hour for your chance to win Rays tickets. You just got to know what happened last night to get the trivia question right. But we've been talking a lot about Brendan Sorsby and whether or not he should be allowed to play in college football after being caught gambling a lot, including on his own team. He obviously now is not attempting to play in college football because he's entering the supplemental draft. And the question to you, 82945, message and data rates may apply. Do you think the Buccaneers should consider using a draft pick in the supplemental draft to select Brendan Sorsby to be a guy to compete after Baker Mayfield? And who knows, you know, based on the ages, maybe even be eventually a successor to Baker Mayfield. 82945, message and data rates may apply. Also 888-388-0957. But also, does the gambling allegations, is that part of your decision, I guess I should say? Because to me, I don't know that any NFL, unless a team looks at this kid and thinks this guy can start for us and relatively quickly, I don't know that any NFL team wants all of the other stuff that you're going to have to deal with, the questions and the press conferences and all the talk about, you know, what Sorsby did in college. I don't know that an NFL team is going to look at that as worth it to using a supplemental draft pick on this kid.
9: I don't know why you'd want to. Okay, say you draft the kid, he becomes your starting quarterback, which I don't believe will ever happen. And then he starts your first game and he throws three bad passes. What do you think the fans are going to say? Like, why would you want this? And to me,
5: unless you're desperate for a quarterback.
9: Okay, but nobody's that desperate because
5: I don't think so.
9: Okay, the things that are important, like when Johnny Manziel came up, I go, he's never going to be an NFL quarterback. Why did I say that? Not because he didn't have the skills. It's because he didn't have the discipline. He didn't have the maturity. He didn't have the decision making. What would make you think that this kid that gambled while he was in college, getting a free ride and making money, and he made these terrible decisions, what would make you think he's going to make better decisions later on?
5: Yeah, and like, if he gets drafted, if he gets picked up in the supplemental draft by somebody, all we're really going to know is that he hasn't really learned his lesson.
9: I just don't. I wouldn't touch him with a 10-foot pole.
5: I was saying to Sam yesterday, we were discussing this a little bit, and I've seen better players go undrafted in the supplemental draft, and they did not have all the baggage, right? We've seen guys that end up, for one reason or another, they don't qualify for the draft, or they don't decide until too late, and then they go into the supplemental draft and they go straight through all seven rounds. Nobody selects them, and they get picked up by somebody on a, you know, undrafted free agent kind of situation. But you have to want somebody bad enough to give up a future draft pick to take him in the supplemental draft. And it's hard for me to imagine, after seeing a lot of guys who have been pretty talented go through the process and go undrafted, that a guy who has these kind of issues gets picked up.
9: Not quarterback. Defensive end, who cares?
5: Yeah.
9: Linebacker, who cares? Quarterback? Nah, man. You got the ball in your hand every time? Nah. Not me. I'm not messing with that at all. No way.
5: Decision making certainly is one of the most important aspects.
9: And maturity.
5: Yeah.
9: He did some very immature things, and he didn't grow up. He didn't even get a slap in the wrist. So when did he grow up?
5: Is Conor McGregor really coming back to fight, and does he really have that much left in the tank? We've got some news on that Sam Cohen will fill us in during today's top headlines coming up on the other side. But don't forget, when the Rays get back tomorrow, I know they've been frustrating lately, but they're back at home where they've been playing pretty well. And you have to hope that can continue, especially because our friends at Suncoast Credit Union, you know what they're doing. 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
8: Brought to you by Storm Smart. Oh no, we suck again. Rays get swept in Los Angeles. And, not good. Coming home for a 10-day set, though, or a 10-game set. And you'll have your chance to win tickets in just about 35, 40 minutes
5: right
8: here on the Pat and Aaron Show. But yeah, the Rays playing god-awful baseball. 1-5 on the West Coast trip to Los Angeles. And yeah, be nice to see him back in the trap.
5: Listen, West Coast trips are always tough. We talked about it with Ryan Pepiot at the beginning of the week. It's not an easy thing to do, although he was telling us tougher to go West Coast to East Coast than East Coast to West Coast. But regardless, it wasn't going to be easy. It never is when they go out there. I'm interested to see, because it's been very up and down recently. But overall, at home, they've been very good. This is, to me, I don't want to sit here and overblow it or say that this is a crucial homestand. I think it's a big homestand. I think they need to go 7-3, 6-4. You can't go .500 on this homestand to end the month.
8: We also had some Tournament of Ties action. Somebody called that on the text line.
5: I saw that.
8: And I was like, yep, using that one in the future. The Tournament of Ties.
5: You know why I won't? Because the ties do end. I don't know if you knew this, Sam. The ties end after after group play.
8: Yeah,
5: because
8: you gotta have someone keep moving. But
5: I just said that because I had so many schmucks on Facebook. But like when I was bitching about the ties the other day, the video that you posted, so many schmucks on Facebook are like, learn about the sport. You're so ignorant. You know the end after the group play. So like, okay, so it's dumb during group play and then it gets good. That's the argument.
9: That's how they sound.
5: Exactly.
9: The million.
5: Yeah. Oh, yeah.
9: That was them.
5: Yeah, every time. Yeah.
8: Well, we had some action in the Tournament of Ties yesterday. 3-1, Austria knocks off Jordan. England gets 2 from Harry Kane. They win 4-2. Ghana
5: great Harry Kane.
8: Ghana knocks off Panama 1-0. Colombia, our boy Flip, they knock off Uzbekistan 3-1. And then the exciting tie in Portugal versus Congo 1-1. Cristiano Ronaldo, none too thrilled, but guess you probably should have scored more.
5: That's right, Ronaldo.
9: Yeah. He didn't watch Messi because Messi wasn't playing around too much. Every time the ball touched his foot, there was an issue.
5: You know, I specifically picked Messi for final. I changed from Pele, which was the correct answer if you weren't listening. I changed from Pele to Messi because dude's about to be 39.
9: Correct.
5: And had a hat trick. Like, that is impressive.
9: Pele was a bad boy, though, from back in the day.
5: And again, soccer players, and yeah, that's what they are. Soccer players are impressive, in my opinion. Like
8: footballers,
5: it's a much more difficult sport than you might think. You might think I believe it is because I don't love to watch the sport. But I understand how athletic you have to be to play the sport.
9: I'm going to say this: you have to be uber athletic to excel at any professional sport. Doesn't matter what sport it is. I don't care what it is, even if it's bowling. You have a specific skill that's special.
5: Does NASCAR count for you? Is 100%. That a sport? Yeah.
9: You have a skill. I don't know what it is. Like, I don't have it. I'm sure they can explain it. But there's something about NASCAR. If you get all the drivers, they'll have something in common.
5: Would you be willing to bet that with the proper training, you could do it?
9: No, I don't think I can. I don't think my nuts are big enough. I'm being serious. I don't like speed. Huh. I don't think, like, you couldn't train me to be a skydiver because I'm terrified of heights.
5: Oh, me too. I'm not jumping out of a plane, but I've always believed if I wanted to be a NASCAR driver, I could.
9: No way. There's going to be
5: specific. You ever been in a car with me?
9: Well, there's going to be specific skills. I guarantee their hand-eye coordination is unbelievable.
5: Yeah. Mine's very good.
9: Well, they're going to have certain things that are going to be very, very particular to them. I don't know what it is, but something. It's easier to pinpoint a football player's needs than a NASCAR person's needs.
5: True.
8: Well, somebody uber talented and athletic, Conor McGregor, he's making his return to the Octagon on July 11th to face off against Max Holloway. He did an interview earlier this week with Ariel Helwani on the UFC podcast, and they talked about how he hasn't fought in nearly 5 years since he got his leg snapped in the cage against Dustin Poirier. I don't know that McGregor still has what he once had, but it'll always be entertaining to see the fighting Irishman in the cage.
5: Yeah, it's interesting, Ian. We might do this as a topic tomorrow, Sam, because I'm trying to think if there's any athlete that I've done a bigger 180 on than Conor McGregor. Like, there's some that might. I did a 180 on Jake Paul, actually, in a positive way. When he came on the show, I found myself very blown away by how measured he was and by, like, the way his parents are involved, and when I told him I hated him, how he's like, I totally understand how a dude like you would hate me. Like, I did a 180 on Jake Paul in a positive way. I'm trying to think if there's an athlete I've done a bigger 180 on in a negative way than Conor McGregor. I loved how bombastic he was and some of the stuff he would say, and we still have I'm not apologizing to anybody as a drop here on the soundboard, right? Like, he was one of those guys that, for me, was must-watch in the cage. Now I think there's some other guys I like to watch, but to me, I've done such a 180 on him because of the way that he's handled losing. And really what lost me for Conor McGregor was when he punched that old dude in the face at the bar in Ireland for two reasons. A, you punched an old dude in the face, you a-hole. And B, old dude barely moved. Old dude took that punch and looked at him like, what? And that was just an old dude at the bar. He lost me in so many ways that day.
9: Well, I didn't do a 180 on either one of those guys, because here's the irony. When you interviewed Jake Paul, I was here. I was here for that interview. And it was your show.
5: Yeah.
9: For some reason.
5: You were on it with us?
9: I was crossing over, and you're like, I'm interviewing Jake Paul, and I got to ask him a couple questions.
5: I don't remember that.
9: I remember. I bring it up still. Because when people bring up Jake Paul, I always go, well, I interviewed him on the Pat and Aaron show, and I had the utmost respect for him because he respected the sport.
5: Mm-hmm.
9: He knew what he was doing.
5: Which I didn't think so in the beginning.
9: But he knew what he was doing. He was like, listen, I understand what I'm doing. I respect what these guys do. And I respect what Jake Paul's done. For him to go in there and get his face knocked off like that, you got to be a different person to go in there.
5: You wouldn't catch me doing it.
9: No, and as far as Conor McGregor, I didn't do 180. I thought he was a pig from the first time I heard him open his mouth.
5: Yeah.
9: I still think he's a pig. But you're 100% right. must watch. The best matchup ever created, okay, was Mayweather-McGregor. You can't create a matchup that good ever. You can't get two guys that are more polarizing. Nobody is on the fence with those two athletes. Either you love them or you abhor them.
5: I have a love-hate relationship with with Floyd Mayweather.
9: You're supposed to, because you don't like him.
5: Yeah.
9: But you love what he does in the ring.
5: Yeah.
9: Those are two separate, I don't like anything he says or does.
5: I mean.
9: But in the ring, please don't question what he's doing in there, because that's the best I've ever seen.
5: I did like it when he called me a crazy white boy.
9: Crazy white boy.
5: I never told you about that.
9: God, that is such an honor.
5: Bro, so But you are, though. This is before Aaron. A little bit.
9: You are.
5: So I got into his Super Bowl party at the Cuban Club in Tampa. And that was the night I was introduced to paella. And I got very drunk and ate a lot of paella. And then I sat down next to him because he was sitting in the front row watching all of his fights because they were playing on the screen. Mm-hmm. And I plopped down drunkenly telling him how I was eating all the paella. And he proceeded to tell me I was a crazy white boy. Okay. And then after a couple more exchanges, he said, "Hey, you have a good night," which I thought he was being very friendly. And then when I sobered up, I realized that was his way of saying, get the hell away from me. Yeah. Get away from me.
9: Crazy white boy.
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5: I've been a lot of things today. I've been a crazy white boy. 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
5: Am I the only one who thinks Dave Grohl was at his best playing drums for Nirvana? I'm not a Foo Fighters guy. I find them overrated.
9: Foo Fighters is probably the one group that people who know music love them, but I just have not been exposed whatsoever. But people who know music, they like Foo Fighters.
5: I know. I'm more of a Nirvana guy.
9: Being from Montreal, Canada, and then going to school in the Midwest, I missed the grunge completely. I missed it.
5: That was my thing in the 90s. You
9: Pearl
5: know,
9: Jam and Nirvana, I listened to it, and I like it, but I never delved into it, but I like it.
5: Sam Cohen, let's delve into good idea or bad idea.
8: We've got some good ideas around here, and sometimes good, I guess sometimes bad, but good idea or bad idea. Talked about Vita Vea earlier in the show, having a contract hold in as opposed to a hold out.
5: Yeah, and we're going to talk about Vita Vea again coming up in just over 10 minutes, so we won't go too far into it right now. But, listen, at the end of the day, it's a good idea. If you're going to hold something, right, why not hold in instead of hold out? Be around your teammates, right? Be able to show that, you know, you're still a part of the team, but you're not practicing right now because you're protecting yourself. If it's going to do one, I would prefer a hold in over a hold out.
9: I would agree. And this way, it doesn't feel as personal. If you're at home and you're bickering, if you're sitting in a meeting and you're around your teammates, it doesn't seem as personal. So I'll take a hold in.
5: Especially with a guy like Vita, because they know, like, he's a guy that you can just see, like, when he's around his teammates, it's all love. Yeah. And when you're there, you can show that.
9: I believe him, though. He wants his money. I believe him.
5: Yeah.
8: Good idea or bad idea, thinking the Rays need to win at least 8 on this homestand to salvage the season.
5: A bad idea.
9: 8 of 10?
5: Yeah, it's a bad idea. They definitely don't need to do that. I'd like them to do that. I just said earlier, I think 6 or 7 wins at least on this homestand is important. But I'm not ruling, like, unless they go like 1-9 and they just look like they're falling right off the face of the planet, I'm not ruling anything out regardless of how this homestand goes. They still have a better record than everyone in the American League East. I'm sorry, everyone in the American League, not named the New York Yankees. So I'm not there yet. I'm not ready to panic. I want it to be a good homestand. I think it needs to be a good homestand. Is it the end of the world if it's not? I don't think so.
9: I'm not panicking, but the way the Rays are playing at this moment, if somebody gave you 6-10, you better take it.
5: Yeah.
9: Okay, 8-10 seems a little bit ridiculous. Not playing that well right now. So if you give me 6-10, I'll take that right now.
5: Bad ideas all the way around.
8: Good idea or bad idea, kick it back to the Buccaneers. Baker Mayfield and his contract, extending him before the season. Pat, I know kind of your thoughts on this, but Ian as well.
5: I think we've done this with Ian before.
9: But yeah. If you ask me if it's a good idea to extend it, I'm on the fence. I don't know.
5: But he's saying before the season.
9: Before the season, once again, I don't know. Okay, so that's not something you can answer now, okay? Because if Baker Mayfield is the Buccaneers quarterback 2 years from now, it's a good idea. If Baker Mayfield's not the quarterback next year, then it's a bad idea. So if you can get 3 years out of Baker Mayfield, regardless, it's a good idea. But we don't know if you can guarantee that.
8: Pat, I know your thoughts on that one. Good idea or bad idea? I was having this debate with my brother-in-laws the other day. Thinking that Steven Stamkos is more important in Bolts history than Nikita Kucherov.
5: It's a bad idea. And they're both incredibly important. And to me, it's one of those things, kind of like lists, where like I hate ranking guys. I hate lists. Like, they're both very important to the organization. But at the end of the day, like, Cooch is now still here while Stammer's gone, right? And they lifted the cups together. So like, overall, I think they're both right there. But I'd say bad idea because I just hate comparing anyways.
9: I would disagree on this one. I would say Stamkos is more important. We're talking about leadership. Talking about hockey players, Kucherov's a better hockey player. But what they've meant to the organization or organization, I would go Steven Stamkos. I think at the end of it, we'll bring up Stamkos more than Kucherov. Because I think it was a stronger captain. Than Kucherov.
5: He's not the captain. Right? And I said that at one point during the year when we were talking about him and his leadership. I was like, it's telling that the guy's the best player on the team and he didn't get the captaincy.
9: Well, the thing is, when people bring up this era, it's not going to be the Kuch era. It's not. It'll be even more so Hedman, Vasilevsky. Seriously.
5: I think it's the John Cooper era.
9: You ain't wrong. You're not. But
5: you got to be smooth, and he is smooth, to be his era.
9: But when Stamkos was there, it was Stamkos' team.
5: Yeah.
9: Right now, it's maybe John Cooper's team.
5: Well, certainly right now.
9: It's not Hedman or Cooch.
5: The guy who was the captain wasn't around at the end of
9: the year. That's what I'm saying. It's John Cooper's team, and I don't know if that's good.
8: Good idea or bad idea, Pat? We talked about jerseys and the new ones that Fanatics is letting fans buy. But we've been seeing some new uniforms roll out throughout the offseason, and I'm curious what former Buccaneer Ian Beckles has to think. Good idea, bad idea. Every Tampa Bay team, so not just the Buccaneers, should have a throwback uniform for the season.
9: It's a great idea. I'm always for more uniforms.
5: Yeah.
9: It's cool. I mean, fans love it. I love me a retro uniform. I like a uniform that has nothing to do with the old uniform at times. I saw a Rays, like a Rasta one. I don't even know if it's real, but I was wanting to buy it.
5: Probably
9: not
5: real.
9: Probably not real.
5: It could have been. They do a lot of the Heritage Nights,
9: yes.
5: Right? So it could have been a specific Heritage Night for that. I'm not sure.
9: It could have been a Native Indian Heritage thing. It was really cool, though, but I just like odd stuff. And I like jerseys and the jerseys that were ugly back in the day are now gorgeous.
5: Yeah.
9: Like, you know, the Houston Astros and stuff. Back in the day, you're like, oh, that's ugly. Now the Buccaneers orange used to be hideous.
5: Yeah,
9: now it's gorgeous.
5: Yeah, I would say good idea as well. I would say it's a good idea as well. And I'll be honest with you, a lot of people thought it was ridiculous because the Rays weren't old enough to have a throwback. Remember, for a little while, they used the faux back. I still have the faux back hat with the old school TB and the little sunflower looking thing in the middle. I don't know what the hell it is. But
8: I thought it was a little, a record. In the middle of the B?
5: Is it a record?
8: That's what I always thought it looked like.
5: I still have the hat, though. I wore it when we went to the Rays game recently with my old school blue Rays jersey that they don't wear anymore either.
9: Well, we had throwbacks back in the day when I was with the Bucks, and I believe we were the only team that didn't change uniforms. And we played Green Bay, and they were in some beige, ugly thing with stripes. It was hideous.
5: Oh, I've seen
9: it. And Reggie White was like, what do you guys throw back to? I go, last week. Like, literally, we didn't change any. And does anybody know that this organization, at the end of the season, for me to, because people ask me for my jerseys, I had to pay for them at the end of the season. They made me pay for my jersey.
5: I think. I don't know if the jerseys. I think there's something.

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4: Just under 10 minutes before you have a chance to win a pair of tickets, not just one ticket, a pair of tickets to see the Rays take on the Nationals this Sunday at Tropicana Field. Don't forget, there's only one place anywhere in Tampa Bay where you can win tickets to every single Rays home game. And that's right here on the Pat and Aaron Show. So make sure you stay tuned every day. We won't have tickets every day, but we're going to have tickets a lot of times. And hopefully we'll have tickets for better than we've been seeing so far for the Tampa Bay Rays, at least recently, what we've seen. And again, I don't want to panic. We just talked about it during Good Idea, Bad Idea. It's a bad idea to think the Rays need to go 8-2 on their coming homestand to be okay. I do think they need to play well. They need to turn things around and start certainly looking a lot better than they have. But while I thought they could go into play the Angels and take 2 of 3 or maybe even sweep the Angels, which obviously they didn't. They had to salvage not being swept themselves in the third game of the series. I also didn't think it was going to be easy in LA by any means, and a West Coast trip is always difficult. So a 1-5 road trip, not good, but also not shocking and not nearly in a place where I'm going to panic about it, but they do have to come home and start playing some better baseball.
5: Not time to panic, but it's time for reality to set in. And it kind of sounds like a Bucks season where the Bucks fans, so the Bucks would be 500 and Bucks fans were like, oh, if we win the next 6 games, I'm like, well, what would make you think we're going to win 6 games in a row when you're 500?
4: I said that 2 years ago, you know, and it happened.
5: It does happen at times.
4: I said it last year, and if you looked at the schedule.
5: It was close.
4: Yeah, if you looked at the schedule coming out of the bye week, it kind of should have been that way. And they kept losing to bad teams.
5: But their season was pretty consistent. They just weren't consistent.
4: They played better at the beginning of the season against tougher competition.
5: Agreed.
4: And they got healthier at the end of the year.
5: But the Rays haven't done anything consistently in the last month to make you think they're going to win 8 out of 10 games against anybody.
4: No.
5: Against anybody.
4: And again, they've been playing well at home, and I think I would hope they will have a pretty good home stand. But I'm not ready to lose my mind if they don't. But they do have to get back on track. The Washington Nationals coming into town tomorrow night, and we'll see how the Rays look, because it's definitely getting to that point where it's been much more frustrating to watch them as of late, especially when things at times just get very, very sloppy. Tomorrow night, Griffin Jacks on the mound for the Rays as they host the Washington Nationals. Overall, I think he's done a really good job of transitioning into a starter. So we'll see if he can continue to get more pitches and more innings out of him as we go along. But we mentioned it before the break, and we talked about it earlier in the show. A lot of people very upset right now with Vita Vea, because he's here, by the way. He's been no practice today. If you missed the news yesterday, they did cancel their final mandatory minicamp practice today. But he's been here, and with his teammates, he just hasn't been practicing. The question is it a concern? If you want to jump aboard, 888-388-0957. 82945 is the DAE text line. You can text your thoughts, followed by DAE, and we'll see them. But I'm not worried about him not practicing, and part of me even feels like it may be a good thing. You know, when you talk about his legs and a guy that's had foot injuries, you know, for a couple of years now, and you've talked about it, Ian, like your feet, and in general, you don't get more deep and more durable, but foot injuries are tough when you're a big boy, right?
5: They're the worst. I've had about every injury, and the foot injury is still with me.
4: Is there a quadrant on your frame?
5: No.
4: That hasn't been mangled at some point?
5: Yes. There's one part of my body that I never injured.
4: Your head.
5: My ears. No.
4: Your ears.
5: Well, I've had fingers in my nose. I've had fingers in my eye. Had fingers in my mouth.
4: We don't talk about those kind of things. It's a morning show.
5: Yeah, scrapes and my ears were protected. But other than my ears, I think I've sprained or whatever different part has gone backwards.
4: I'm almost surprised your ears, though, because we know there's a lot of guys that will come up. Maybe not every play, but every now and then a guy will come up and get you, in the helmet and kind of twist that thing. What we've seen, it's usually more on a hit where a quarterback's helmet gets twisted around. But I've seen it on the offensive line where defensive lineman's coming in pretty hard and gets your face mask and kind of twists your helmet.
5: They don't want to do that, though. If they're twisting my helmet, that means they're putting their hands in my face.
4: Yeah.
5: They don't want to do that. It's a long game.
4: A lot of hands to the face.
5: It's a long game. Okay, if you're putting your hands in my face, I'm gonna let you know to keep your hands out of my face.
4: Yeah.
5: Or it's going to be a long game. This is what you don't want is for me to be pissed. I'm just telling you. You don't want me to be upset, okay? And I hear people always ask me, well, in under piles are people like... I'm like, we don't want each other pissed at each other.
4: Yeah.
5: Because you don't want me pissed at you and hunting you all game. It makes it a long game.
4: It's interesting when you say under piles, because I got to ask about that. Because this, I remember being fairly young.
5: Yep.
4: Right? Huge football fan. But, 10, 12 years old, you're usually, if you're playing, which I wasn't because I didn't meet the weight requirements, unfortunately. I played with my friends all the time and stuff. But when you're playing as a kid, there's things that you're certainly not doing that they do at higher levels of football, right?
5: Correct.
4: From a nastiness standpoint. Yeah. So I remember not knowing really anything about this, right? My mom was somewhere for an appointment or whatever. I don't know. But I was stuck in a waiting room and I grabbed Sports Illustrated. And I started reading an article about some of the stuff that goes on at the bottom of the pile when people are trying to recover a fumble.
5: Okay.
4: And I mean, I read some things that as a kid, I remember just being like, whoa, I can't believe grabbing fingers and trying to twist them, grabbing you know where and twisting on things.
5: It's not a thing. It's not.
4: You're telling me it's never.
5: It might have happened.
4: It's not common.
5: Nah, hell no. If you're on a football field and somebody's grabbing my finger, I'm going to look at him and go, dude, you grabbed my finger.
4: Yeah.
5: And you're on the same football field with me all game.
4: We've seen it, though. I've seen dudes grabbing on ankles and twisting a little extra and some of that stuff.
5: Don't do it to a lineman. You can do it to a running back because a running back can't get you.
4: Yeah.
5: Don't do it to a lineman.
4: Well, yeah.
5: It's a bad idea.
4: That would be silly.
5: It's silly. Even a defensive lineman, Eric Swan, was a guy
4: who
5: never went to college.
4: Was it Green Bay?
5: No, the Cardinals.
4: Cardinals, okay.
5: Just obscure because he was with the Cardinals, but just a monster. Just a big, strong monster. And he was about as, halfway through the game, I'm like, why are you so mad? What happened to you? Did somebody not love you? He was mad all the time. And he would be punching me in the back of the head. And I was like, Eric, this is not going to keep going on, brother. And he goes, I don't give a crap about you. I said, okay, then now I don't give a crap about you. And after I roll up in the back of his legs and he's getting carried off the field, I go, stop punching me in the head. I'd like to be able to play with my kids later on.
4: Yeah.
5: If that's okay with you. Thank you. But I'm not going to let you punch me in my head all game long. That's not going to happen.
4: That's crazy.
5: No.
4: That's crazy. That I don't remember seeing very... I mean, we've seen guys throw punches, but not usually...
5: Yeah, but you won't see it in the trenches, on the backside, as I'm blocking somebody's elbow. Yeah, come on. It's not necessary.
4: You guys bash your heads in enough.
5: A lot.
4: Without having some help.
5: But people think that dirty, malicious things are happening in the trenches. They're not. I don't even remember... really going at it with somebody other than Sterling Palmer, old Florida State guy.
4: Yeah.
5: He spat in my face in the game and he did not finish the game. And I told him he wouldn't. You're not going to spit on me. Nah.
4: All right. If you want to go see the Rays take on the Washington Nationals, now is your chance. And again, I mentioned earlier, tickets to every single Rays home game right here on the Pat and Aaron Show. You can win almost every day. Certainly when there's a series coming up, we're going to have tickets for you right here on the show. The first person who calls and tells Sam Cohen how many innings, exactly how many innings Shane McClanahan pitched yesterday. You're going to see the Rays on Sunday And I'll give you a hint. Hopefully see that starting pitcher go longer than Shane McClanahan went yesterday. If you could tell me how long, or tell Sam, how long Shane McClanahan, exactly how long he pitched yesterday, how many innings, you're going to see the Rays take on the Nationals on Sunday. 888-388-0957. 888-388-0957 for your chance to win a pair of tickets to see the Tampa Bay Rays take on the Washington Nationals this weekend at Tropicana Field. It's Sunday. Sunday's game at Tropicana Field. But, you know, we were talking a little bit earlier about Brendan Sorsby and the possibility of the Buccaneers looking at him in the supplemental draft. And both you and I, Ian, think it's a pretty bad idea. And we were looking, you know, there was an article that we were looking at yesterday that kind of brought up that the Buccaneers make sense, one of the teams that could make sense to go out and draft a kid like Sorsby in the supplemental draft. And if you don't know, like, supplemental draft picks aren't necessarily separate picks. Like, if you take, and I'm not talking to you, Ian, I'm talking for the listener, like, if you take Sorsby in the fourth, fifth, sixth, whatever round it might be, you're losing that pick for the upcoming draft. So it's not just as simple as like, oh yeah, let's use one of those supplemental picks. It's a real pick coming up in the next draft. And to me, I've said this for a long time, Ian, I'm not sure your feelings on this, but I feel like Sorsby is going to go into a bucket. He's going to go into a bucket that Tim Tebow lives in and Colin Kaepernick lives in. And to me, especially a quarterback like we were talking about earlier, what NFL teams don't want, in my opinion, is a guy who's not your starting quarterback, a backup quarterback, having a ton of questions asked of him and about him and press conferences. And a lot of people think like Colin Kaepernick was just blackballed. I personally don't believe that. I think he and Tim Tebow, for totally different reasons, they fall into the same bucket. And I think Sorsby is going to be in that bucket. Maybe not as talented, but to me, the equation I've used, Ian Beckles, if your stature, for whatever reason it might be, if your stature is greater than your ability, NFL teams don't want anything to do with you. Coaches don't want that backup quarterback having press conferences, whether it's about kneeling for the national anthem, kneeling for Jesus Christ, or gambling.
5: I agree with some of it, and I couldn't be further away from you on some other parts of it. I agree with you when you're saying that Colin Kaepernick and Tim Tebow can't be backups. I get it. But you're lumping them together for the reasons, and they couldn't be further away, the reasons.
4: They couldn't be further away, but it's the same.
5: Not really, because
4: equation.
5: Okay, Colin Kaepernick didn't play in the NFL 100% unequivocally because he was blackballed. Okay, he was a starting NFL quarterback that brought his team to the NFC Championship. He might even be the top 30. He might even be top 64 today. So for somebody to tell me he didn't play at that time, the only reason why he didn't play is because he knelt. Period.
4: He wasn't a starter when he left. Okay. He was on the bench at that point.
5: When he wasn't playing, there's nobody that could tell me he wasn't a top 64 quarterback. I don't want to hear it.
4: No. That's, I believe he was.
5: Tim Tebow wasn't. He was not.
4: I agree with that as well.
5: So don't put them together.
4: But both
5: one
4: of them,
5: is politics, both and of, one of them is ability.
4: You're 100% right. But, okay. Well, nope, I don't think, nope, it's just ability.
5: Nope. Tim Tebow, I get that people love Tim Tebow. Listen to this part of it. He can't play quarterback.
4: I agree with you.
5: Okay.
4: But I think he was good enough to get more opportunity.
5: Nope. Go look at his statistics.
4: Oh, they're bad.
5: And I don't want to hear about he beat Pittsburgh. Okay. He made a throw on a broken coverage. His statistics,
4: by the way, the whole play was made by the wide receiver.
5: But it was a broken coverage.
4: Yeah.
5: But
4: it was like a 7-yard slant or something. Like,
5: are the worst in NFL history. He threw for like 40-some percent. If you throw for 60%, it's bad. He won because he had a great running game and he had a great defense.
4: I still think, but part of getting opportunities, I do believe, is stature, right? But and name recognition and some of that stuff.
5: Colin Kaepernick is not playing the NFL because he sued the NFL. That's it. That's the only reason. And I don't want to hear otherwise. Like, I really don't.
4: But you can't. Listen, you know who else sued the NFL? Is why am I drawing a blank on his name?
5: John Gruden.
4: No.
5: And he's not there either.
4: Yes, but you know who is Brian. Christ Almighty, help me with his name, Sam.
6: Brian Flores?
4: Thank you. Brian Flores, right? who is a coach right now in the NFL.
5: Do you think Brian Flores is where he should be?
4: He's an active...
5: Do you think he's where he should be?
4: Not necessarily.
5: Okay, so then he's being blackballed.
4: But also, no, I don't think so.
5: Okay.
4: Because listen, there's a lot of arguments against why you wouldn't want that guy to be a head coach.
5: Okay, so Brian Flores...
4: But to me, the way he treated Tua Tagovailoa is not the way a head coach should treat his quarterback.
5: Brian Flores, whose owner came up to him and says, I want you to lose games, and took his locker room and said, screw the owner, and got all his players to play hard for him and win at the end of the season, is not warranted a coach's position, and he's in Minnesota as a great coordinator?
4: I think he would have had another opportunity by now.
5: So then he's blackballed.
4: If not for
5: then he's being blackballed.
4: Listen, he's accused teams of not giving him opportunity.
5: So we're agreeing in different ways. He's being blackballed because he's suing the NFL. That's why he's not a head coach.
4: I think if you're being blackballed, you're not going to get a coaching position at all.
5: All right. I mean, if you let being held down, now you're being blackballed too. You could be an actor in Hollywood and not get number one spots. You're still being blackballed. Okay, if you're making $5 million instead of $20 million, you're still being blackballed. He should be a head coach.
4: We looked at being blackballed differently. To me, if you're being blackballed, you're not being allowed in at all.
5: Well,
4: right?
5: I mean,
4: which you can make the argument for with Colin Kaepernick. I still don't think that's necessarily the reason.
5: Well, to me, I don't think anybody can argue that Flores is good enough to be a head coach, or Colin Kaepernick was good enough to play in the NFL when this Hall went down.
4: But
5: I don't think those are arguments.
4: I think you can argue that he wasn't good enough to be a starter at that point, based on what we had seen late in his career.
5: But the fact that he didn't play the NFL, that's blackballed. Because he was better. Buffalo brought out this Perlman guy, I don't remember who threw 5 interceptions in one quarter, and Colin Kaepernick is sitting on the sideline.
4: But you weren't going to bring him in to be your backup.
5: I get it, though, makes it blackballing. You have a 6'5" quarterback who can throw the ball 80 yards and has athletic ability and took his team to the NFC Championship game, and he's sitting on the sideline? Or he's not sitting, he's sitting in his house. That's the epitome of blackballing. It's the epitome. John Gruden, you think he's being blackballed?
4: No.
5: 100%.
4: Not really,
5: he is being blackballed because he's one of the better coaches. Okay, we know that. But he's being blackballed because he's not there. I agree with it, but he's still being blackballed. That's part of it.
4: He's around the NFL all the time. He's part of the Bucs organization again, sort of. They put him back in the Ring of Honor. They have him around all the time. Like
5: he ain't working for the NFL.
4: That's true.
5: He's not.
4: That's true. But Brian Flores is, and there's different levels, right? But to me, Colin Kaepernick, if he was good enough to start, he would have been a starting quarterback.
5: That's silly. Because you can say that, but then I say if he's good enough to be a backup,
4: they let Michael Vick start again.
5: I hate when you bring up Michael Vick, so I'd rather not talk about that. I'm serious.
4: But they let him start again.
5: Michael Vick is still being talked about as one of the worst people in the world. And in America right now...
4: He's not a good person.
5: Okay, but a lot of people running our country aren't good people either. Okay, so you're talking about going back 50 years of
4: Ken Hagin is the only good politician I know. I won't go further than that.
5: I might agree with you. There's a couple others that I don't dislike.
4: I know, there's probably some
5: fine
4: people.
5: I don't
4: but
5: like
4: overall,
5: politicians in general. I'm just going to be honest with everybody. Yeah, I don't like him in general.
4: That's fine.
5: You know, that's just me.
4: But also, I don't like people who display serial killer behavior. And torturing animals for fun is serial killer behavior.
5: Okay.
4: I mean, I'm just saying.
5: All right.
4: It is true.
5: But
4: we're
5: actually okaying people that actually indulge in serial killer type stuff.
4: Who's okaying that?
5: Our world, our country. Okay. Okay.
4: I mean,
5: okay.
4: We will agree to disagree on the serial killer
5: on what?
4: Stuff.
5: On what?
4: On serial killer stuff.
5: Okay. Who's a worse person, our president or Michael Vick?
4: Oh, stop.
5: Okay.
4: Michael Vick.
5: Okay.
4: Michael Vick.
5: Okay.
4: Anybody who tortures animals for fun.
5: Okay, you're right.
4: I will take every single time.
5: You're right. I'll Google who's worse and we'll see what AI says.
4: That'd be interesting, actually. We're not going to do it on the show.
5: Who do you think that AI is going to say the worst person of Donald Trump and Michael Vick? I'm going to ask you.
4: I mean, I know who I think. It's Michael Vick.
5: Oh, it's clearly. Oh, we know who you think, yeah. And we know who I think.
4: I know. And I wish we wouldn't talk about it on the show because the audience hates it. But
5: I understand.
4: I love you anyway.
5: I understand. I love you too.
4: but listen, what we should be talking about right now anyways is Vita Vea.
5: Yes.
4: And I got way off track as we do. You and I, we get into some good debates and we get off track. But Vita Vea is a guy that the Buccaneers need this year without question. And he's holding in, as people like to say right now, not practicing during minicamp. I've seen a lot of angry reactions to it, and I don't quite understand why. I'm always baffled why people when people get angry at things that happen all the time, right? Like, right. This is the system. This is what players do every single year. And every single time we hold it against guys. And then the second they're back at camp, nobody cares. It's baffling to me.
5: But they don't all... Fans don't always hold it against people. I just read a text, and the person was 100% true. Tristan Wirfs did the exact same thing last year, and nobody said anything because it made sense. And I went on the podcast in the offseason. I go, listen, Tristan Wirfs has had some injuries. Tristan Wirfs is at the last year of his contract. He is not going to step on the field until he gets a new contract. That's just the way the NFL is.
4: Yeah.
5: Same with Vita Vea. If you say, is Vita Vea... is he overachieving? Not sure. If Vita Vea holds out, are the Bucks worse? Yes.
4: That's not even close.
5: It's not close. Therefore, you got to pay him. The Bucks have to pay Vita Vea. Because at the end of it, if he sits out the season,
4: we're
5: in trouble.
4: What if he wants more than he's worth? Like if you're the Buccaneers, you've got
5: to... Nobody gets more than they're worth.
4: You've got to have a ceiling mm-hmm. on what you believe you can pay this guy, especially where he's a guy who's been hurt. And you can't overpay guys that don't
5: That's
4: stay on
5: true.
4: The football field.
5: That is not true.
4: What
5: that
4: do you mean?
5: Is not true.
4: You shouldn't.
5: That's not true.
4: You should overpay guys that don't stay on the field?
5: But being injured has nothing to do with the NFL. If you're great and you're good enough and you're Vita Vea and you put that film on and there's plays where you go, that guy can't be blocked. If you play 9 games, you got to pay him. You got to pay him. There's guys.
4: You can't pay him as much as a guy who's going to play 17 games for you.
5: Vita Vea. Okay, once again, is one of 6 people that ever played this game. You have to pay him. Because here's why. If he's a free agent, what is he going to make?
4: A good amount.
5: Okay, so if he goes out there, if Vita Vea becomes a free agent.
4: Listen, I'm not arguing with you that they should move on from Vita Vea. That's not my point.
5: No, but you have to pay him. Okay, and it has nothing to do with being injured. Okay, Tristan Wirfs has been injured. Let him go out there in the market and see what's happened.
4: Yeah.
5: Tristan Wirfs on the market will get $40 million.
4: Now, we've talked about waiting until after the season when it comes to Baker Mayfield, who is also on the last year of his contract. Would you be opposed to doing that with Vita Vea? Like, or do you look at the positions differently because of the physicality?
5: Opposed to doing what? Signing him, you're saying?
4: Like, signing him now. Just like it's the same conversation
5: with
4: Baker Mayfield.
5: No, I'm not opposed to anything. I'm not opposed to anything, but it just has to make sense, okay? To sign Baker Mayfield right now and give him, because if you do sign him, you got to sign him, okay? He's going to be one of the highest paid quarterbacks ever.
4: Mm-hmm.
5: That's just the way it goes. The next quarterback to get signed can be one of the highest paid quarterbacks ever. If you do that.
4: Usually they're the highest, but a quarterback not so much.
5: It'll be 4 years, 200 or something like that, 150 guaranteed. And the long and short of it is in week 8, if he's hurt, we're going to look around and go, why the hell did we do that? So to do something you don't have to do, to put yourself in a place where you don't have to be, doesn't make sense. Because in week 8, if he's balling out and the Bucks say, here's $250 million, is he going to say no? Of course he's not going to. So the Bucks in this situation are in the driver's seat. In Vita Vea's situation, I think Vita Vea is in the driver's seat.
4: It's funny because I feel the same way about Baker. Like, he says he's not going
5: to
4: negotiate once
5: everybody you have
4: training
5: to say
4: camp
5: that.
4: Gets
5: you
4: here.
5: You have to say that.
4: But I don't believe him.
5: I don't believe in him.
4: By the way, also, like, if you think about the way the Buccaneers operate, like, they have signed several guys to extensions, I believe, maybe even Tristan Wirfs last year, mm-hmm. during the month of August.
5: Correct.
4: Like, they have done that mm-hmm. during the month of August.
5: Yeah,
4: because
5: they had to. They had to. If you don't sign him, first of all, he doesn't show up at camp at all, and then you're going to get a lesser, Tristan Wirfs. And then you got to put in, who was that guy, Heck? That didn't work out well, did it?
4: No.
5: Or whoever the hell we put out there, or our center. We put our center out there.
4: Yeah, that was a bad idea.
5: Okay, so.
4: I think that really hurt Graham Barton's progression last year.
5: Well, I mean, if you didn't think Tristan Wirfs was valuable, then you just go look at the games we didn't have him.
4: Sam Cohen's valuable. He's going to bring us today's top headlines, including maybe some bad news for you if you're a Florida State fan. He'll explain during today's top headlines. But first, let me explain when the Rays get back into action tomorrow night. 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
8: Couple problems. They're going to be on the interstate downtown Tampa. Let's start with that first. Tampa Street. If you're going to use that to get on the interstate, go southbound 275. We got a pickup truck and a bus that tangled up there. And partial blockage on that ramp. Pretty much the bus is stopped on that left-hand side. So it's slow on Tampa getting on the interstate. And then northbound 275 around Del Mabry. An accident on the left-hand side's got you slowed down all the way back to the Howard Franklin Bridge. If you see traffic troubles, call the traffic tip line at 866-545-9595. Keeping you updated. I'm Pat George.
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24: Hot and sunny today. 20% chance of showers and thunderstorms. A high near 95 degrees tonight. Partly cloudy with a low of 81. 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
3: Brought to you by Howard Team Home Loans. The Rays back in action yesterday in Los Angeles, looking to avoid the sweep. And, well, it was spring cleaning out in Chavez Ravine. The Rays get swept by the Dodgers. They go 1-5 on the road trip. And they head back home to the Trop for a 10-game home stand. Hopefully they can get right, but things are trending down. Gentlemen,
4: they are trending down, and hopefully this homestand can be the difference maker, because they've played much better baseball at home this season. We know that they're gonna have to pick it up on the road too, but this homestand, 10 games at home, they've got an opportunity to hopefully to turn this thing around, and they need to.
5: If they don't turn it around right now, I think the fan base is gonna lose an echelon, you know, and we're right at that point. Once you get to the All-Star break, this is a crucial point right now.
4: You think a bunch of young children taking their shirts off and waving them around is going to help? I don't.
5: I don't know if that helps anything, to be honest with you, but I just think, as far as crucial points in baseball, this is a crucial point.
4: I agree.
5: Everybody take their shirt off if it works. Even you.
4: Negative.
5: Not you.
4: Nobody needs that. Nobody needs that.
3: We heard from Mr. Pepio himself that the guys love the tarps off, so keep it if you're
4: That's
3: listening.
4: That's true.
3: If you're listening and you're tarps off person, we heard from Ryan firsthand that they love it. Shane loves it. Richie loves it. They bought those t-shirts out there. So keep it going. Don't let the movement die. And who knows? Maybe it'll be the juice that gets this team back on track. We had the tournament of ties going on yesterday as well.
4: You gotta stop calling it that. Put some respect on soccer's name.
3: Football.
4: Austria, don't do that.
3: The footballers yesterday from Austria knocked off the footballers from Jordan 3-1. The soccer players from Portugal weren't very good and tied the Democratic Republic of Congo with Ian's new favorite fan.
5: Yeah.
3: Harry Kane scores.
4: I gotta see this guy.
5: I gotta find him for you.
3: He wears a suit every game. It's pretty awesome. Harry Kane nets 2 for the Three Lions squad in England over Croatia. Ghana knocks off Panama in extra time. And our boy Flip from Roomba, his Colombian side, knocks off Uzbekistan 3-1. The tournament of ties is rolling hard, gentlemen.
4: It's happening. I'm watching a little bit of it. I watched a little bit of it yesterday. I'm trying to stay excited about the World Cup, but it doesn't always do it for me.
5: That's
4: not what
5: guy.
4: I had in mind.
5: No, that's my guy.
4: That's not what I had
5: he's
4: in mind.
5: He's awesome. Once again, he's 5'4", 270, but he can dance, though.
3: If you have a second to look up that story about the Democratic Republic of Congo fan, it is a cool one. We also have the U.S. Open kicking off this morning. It is currently under a fog delay in New York at Shinnecock Golf Club.
4: Well, that's good, because you haven't sent me any bets yet. You need to send me a bet.
3: Well, we got nothing going on. So the 8 o'clock tee times as of now have been pushed to 9:30. I was trying to get them pulled up back here so we could have some live coverage, but nothing going on. But it was pretty cool. Adam Scott, who's a pretty notable name in the golf world, he is making his 100th consecutive major championship start at Shinnecock this weekend. Impressive record. Arnold Palmer, Jack Nicklaus holds the record with 147 consecutive. He said he probably won't make it that far, but 100 consecutive majors is wildly impressive.
4: It is insane. I mean, when you think about, and obviously I'm not a golf expert, but there are very few guys that are consistent when it comes to golf. That's what's so hard about being a golfer, is winning a couple tournaments a year is like a major thing. To be in that many majors in a row, you just don't see it.
5: I think golf might be one of the hardest sports to play. I was talking to somebody about that the other day, and they're like, golf. I go, dude, golf, honestly, like, that's how, it's hard to explain if you're not playing it, okay? Yeah. To be good at golf, like, you know what's good at golf? Nobody. Seriously.
4: I'm working to be bad at golf.
5: That's what I mean.
4: I want to be bad at golf.
5: Yeah, to be good at golf, you have to shoot -8 or whatever, right? That's like 0.00007% of people ever pick up a golf club.
4: Yeah.
5: So just to be bad at golf is hard. So that one, to me, I have the utmost respect for golfers.
4: I'd be psyched if I wasn't in the way.
5: There you go.
3: Golf is an incredibly frustrating game. It is my pretty much only hobby, and can confirm, no matter how much you work, it seemingly only gets worse by the day. If you're a Florida State fan like myself, the Seminoles and the Bulldogs, we heard rumors that they might be playing right here at Raymond James Stadium in 2028 for their neutral site game, but that will no longer be happening.
4: Boo.
3: As that game is going to be played in Nashville. So any of the Noles fans here in Tampa, we missed our shot, but can confirm, Nashville, fun place to go. So maybe make the weekend trip up there.
4: Would you rather be in Nashville or Tampa?
3: Do you want my honest answer?
5: Yes.
4: Yeah.
3: For a college football weekend, like party hopping, Nashville.
5: That's a good answer.
3: Not a lot of stuff going on right around the Trop.
5: Me?
3: Or Raymond James, sorry, Ian.
5: I'd rather pick Tampa than any city, period. But have you been to Nashville lately? If you're going to party.
4: I haven't.
5: I went to Nashville a couple decades ago with my ex, and it was kind of this cute little quaint hippie town.
4: Well, you told me earlier you don't say cute. You lied to me. You lied to me.
5: Nashville is out of control right now.
4: Yeah.
5: It's one of the wildest cities I've been to in a long, long time.
4: So you've been recently?
5: I went to see New Edition there about 2 years ago.
4: Yeah.
5: Unbelievable. It just blew up. Nashville's crazy. They say it's like Las Vegas. Like, right,
4: so much.
5: Right now in Nashville.
4: They call it Nash Vegas.
5: Yes, they do. Right now in Nashville, people are walking on the streets five people deep. I'm just telling you, Nashville is a weird place. People are just heading there in droves.
4: A lot of country music, though, right?
5: All kind of music, though. All right. Kinds of music.
4: So yeah. I can avoid the country?
3: No, you can't avoid it.
5: No, you can't avoid it. No. Yeah.
3: You'll hear it. I mean, I'm drawing a blank on the street name there. The main street, but it's just famous country musician bar after famous country bar. But there, Ann's right. There is a ton of stuff to do in Nashville. So, yes, I love Tampa.
4: It impacts my soul in a negative way.
3: Yeah, I don't. Ian, I guess we should have factored that in. Maybe not the spot for Mr. Donovan. But no, Nashville is off the chain. It is awesome. And so if I was going for a fun college football weekend, there's really nothing around Raymond James right now, and hopefully there will be soon with the Trop and if they get it built and all the development. But for a single college football weekend, Pat, it's Nashville for me.
4: Wow. All right. It's Tampa for me always.
5: There you go.
3: Shout out the 813.
4: Not that there's other places that I want to visit, you know what I mean? But
3: well, we heard some news yesterday. This one I was pretty fired up for. Not the biggest tennis guy in the world, but I will watch the majors. The Williams sisters will be back in action at Wimbledon this year. The pair have won 14 Grand Slam titles together in doubles format, including 6 at Wimbledon. Greatest tennis athlete of all time, in my opinion, Serena Williams, back on the court.
4: I think sometimes people don't recognize how great Venus is because Serena is the greatest women's tennis player we've ever seen. I mean, and I don't watch enough tennis to be like, here's what she was better at than Martina Navratilova or this one or that one. But just look at her athletically. Like, she is just a specimen. Like, she's unbelievable.
5: I think their father was a genius at this whole thing, because I remember watching real sports way, way back in the day, and I was like, this guy's crazy. He thinks two black girls from Compton are going to be in tennis. I go, not.
4: Saw him on TV while he was raising them as kids.
5: And I was like, what would make him think that these black girls are going to be good in tennis? That's what I said. And I was like, at one point, I'm like,
4: they're pretty racist, Ian. Racist.
5: Yeah, I was real racist. As somebody thinks I'm against white people, I'm actually against black people too, just the bad ones. Anyways, for me, I looked at him.
4: Yeah, Ian hates white people. That's why he's hanging out with me for 3 hours this morning.
5: I was married to one for 23 years. Anyways, when I'm looking at him, I was like, that doesn't make any sense. But at the end of it, you created the best. And there was times where they played against each other. That's out of control. The fact that you're having two sisters, but two black sisters in a tennis, like, name me another black tennis player. Go.
4: Arthur Ashe. Coco Gauff.
5: And who else?
4: Arthur Ashe, man.
5: Okay, but there's very few.
4: To have two
5: black women playing against each other that are sisters is crazy. Just having two black women in tennis playing against each other is crazy.
4: Yeah.
5: But sisters?
4: There's got to be a few I don't know of because I'm not a huge fan.
5: There's still not a lot. But listen, in golf, when Tiger got in golf, everybody was like, it's going to do so much for black people. Name one. Name a black golfer.
4: Sam, help me out here. There's got to be one.
5: There's not one black golfer, and it's 40 years after Tiger Woods started. There's not one. We play other sports.
3: Pat, I don't appreciate you throwing me there, but
4: what do you mean? I thought you could help me out. I thought you'd know the one.
3: The one? That is today's top headlines brought to you by Howard Team Home Loans. John Howard, your hometown home loan MVP at HowardTeamHomeLoans.com.
4: Are you telling me there's two?
3: Off the top of my head, I'm drawing a complete blank.
4: Oh, man. All right. Take it easy on the text line over there. I got to tell you. Here's the problem with some people on the text line. Ian and I just had this heated debate about things that got a little political and things that we disagree on. But I promise you without having, we haven't talked, he's not mad at me. I'm not mad at Ian. We still love each other. And we'd do a lot better in society if we could have disagreements and not turn into peckerheads. I'm just saying, you know.
5: And the people that are writing on the text line, the way you're coming at me personally is what's wrong with America.
4: Agreed.
5: Because I didn't talk about you personally, but I've been called racist and anti-this and everything by making a statement that had no race in it.
4: So there it is.
5: Absolutely no race in it.
4: There it is. We're going to wrap up the show. Ian and I have been disagreeing a little bit this hour, so we're going to wrap up the show with something I absolutely know for a fact Ian is going to agree with me. Something they're doing. Hey, oh, yeah.
5: 100%?
4: You're 100%.
5: Okay. Is it food?
4: Close. Okay. Ian, 100% Ian's going to agree with me as we wrap up the show. Something Major League Baseball is doing that the NFL should have led the way on. Next.
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4: And don't forget, I see Buccaneer John's on the line. He's got the golden ticket to call in whenever he wants for the rest of the week because he was able to spell World Cup. So if Buccaneer John wants to get in, you know he's going, right on the air. But I mentioned before the break, and we'd wrap up the show talking about something I 100% knew you would agree with me on.
5: Okay.
4: And it's something that I just learned Major League Baseball does that I'm still baffled that the NFL hasn't gotten here yet.
5: Right.
4: Did you know, and it goes further than this, but did you know that Major League Baseball does not test its players for cannabis?
5: Neither does the NFL.
4: But they did for a long time.
5: They don't anymore.
4: Right, but...
5: When's the last time you heard somebody bust for cannabis in the NFL?
4: It's been a long time.
5: Okay, they don't test anymore.
4: But here's what I don't know that they do,
5: yep. And
4: I could be wrong, but I've never heard anything about it, and I just learned this about Major League Baseball. Not only do they not test their players for cannabis, they actually bring in an expert to talk to the players about dosing if they want to use cannabis. Which, listen, I know that's... What?
5: Dosing. That's funny. I never heard of...
4: Well, there's different ways to consume cannabis.
5: Have you ever heard it saying, I'm going to go around the way and dose?
4: Well...
5: I'm going to go hit this blunt. I mean...
4: I've heard people say dose, but it wasn't about...
5: Really?
4: it wasn't about cannabis.
5: But it was in a... Yes, but it was in a dispensary, okay? We don't use word like dosing.
4: Well, I know that.
5: Somebody uses dosing doesn't smoke, okay?
4: Well, listen, the person who told me this does not smoke.
5: Okay, but the reality of it is this, and I said this many, many times. When I played, the 9 years I played... cannabis was illegal, and I didn't smoke until I was 35. Okay, now I'm making up for lost time. But they literally were handing out anti-inflammatory pills like M&Ms, and they're handing out painkillers like M&Ms,
4: yep.
5: And they didn't allow us to smoke. They literally should have handed us a joint on the way out of the complex. Here's for your aches and pains,
4: yeah.
5: And your anxiety. That's what they should have been doing.
4: And that's, like, I should have probably left the dosing thing out, quote unquote, because you and I know, like, anybody who's used cannabis in their life, they don't necessarily need guidelines on dose. Although
5: some people do 3-foot doses.
4: Some things with edibles and that sort of thing, like, maybe it could be helpful for some guys if they don't have experience with it or whatever. But what I like about it is they're basically saying to guys, here's something that could be helpful for you. And here's somebody to teach you about it if you don't know. And you said yourself, you didn't smoke while you were in the league. So
5: No. Maybe
4: there are guys who don't know that much about it. And what I think it is, it's not that they're encouraging them to use cannabis, but they're saying to them, hey, this is fine if it's something you want to use for pain management. We're here to help you if that's the case. And I just wish, whether guys need it or not, Ian, I just wish it was the approach from the NFL to be more open-minded for their players. Because like you said, they're sticking all kinds of stuff in these kids.
5: Well, the NFL being open-minded is not really a thing. Okay, they're more of a cover-your-ass organization, yeah. Right? They really are. They've never said that having numerous concussions is detrimental to your health. They've never said it. You know it is, okay? They've known that cannabis is good for players forever. They've known that. They've known it, but they just never really brought it up.
4: Doesn't make sense.
5: It kind of does. It kind of does. They're just, everybody's just covering the, listen, cannabis.
4: But if you know, you just said they've known it's good for you, right?
5: Well,
4: listen. So they know it's good for you.
5: Sure.
4: Isn't allowing you to have it covering your ass in a way?
5: Once again, the hypocrisy of, we'll say, our whole country right now is for cannabis, the same people that were putting laws on cannabis and putting people in jail are now the people that are making money on cannabis. Okay, so that's the issue. We had our country telling us how terrible it was, and now everybody has a prescription. So you were lying. You were lying to us, period. So people are still today saying, well, you can do, you drink any alcohol or take any pills. I don't want to hear about cannabis. I just don't want to hear about it, okay? I really don't.
4: I guess I was kind of wrong about 100% agreeing with me.
5: No, because the NFL allows it. They should have allowed it ages ago.
4: But I think that they should have people come in and talk to guys. They should make it like, hey, we're open-minded to this, unless...
5: You know what I think that's like? That's like getting the rookie symposium when you're teaching kids how to take care of their money.
4: Yeah.
5: Either you're born with it or you're not. Because if you're ignorant with your money and you sit in a seminar and somebody says, you got to do this in 401k, you're not going to learn nothing.
4: No.
5: So, and you know how you're going to
4: learn? If anything, you're going to learn more from a guy like Marshawn Lynch saying, protect your chicken, than you are from the, because you're not going to listen to those guys.
5: You know, what else you're going to learn is by life. Okay. Yeah. You know how you're going to learn to dose marijuana? Life. It's going to teach you how to dose.
4: I thought you were going to say by dosing marijuana.
5: It's going to teach you how to dose. Nobody ever taught you how to dose alcohol, did they?
4: Did they? No.
5: Okay.
4: No, unfortunately.
5: There's no right and wrong, okay? You just got to...
4: I wouldn't have spit right on a dude at my first party on accident. This guy was massive.
5: Yeah.
4: And I took a sip of my beer and was like, right all over this poor guy.
5: How'd it turn out?
4: You know what? He was awesome.
5: Okay.
4: Like, he could have murdered me.
5: Okay.
4: He was so much bigger than me. I was like 16, and I was like... My face melted because I thought he was going to just punch me in the face. Mm-hmm. And he's like, oh, it happens, little buddy. Like, yeah, he was
5: okay. He's
4: pretty cool. Let's jump on the phone really quickly before the end of the show. Manny wants to talk a little soccer. Manny, good morning. How are you? I haven't done that in a while.
0: Hey, what's up, fellas? How you doing?
4: Good, Manny. How you been?
0: I'm good, man. So you're all pumped up about the World Cup? But...
4: Let me show you how pumped up I am,
5: oh,
4: Manny.
5: Oh, boy. Like that.
0: I love it. Hey, so I have three things for you, Pat. So one, I wanted to know what would take from the U.S. men's national team, you know, on their performance to get you, like, hooked up? Would it be, like, you know, semifinal, which would be, like, you know, your final four or championship?
4: No, I'm in on the U.S. kicking the rest of the world's ass right away. I'm in on that, whether I understand it or not.
0: But would you think that a good performance, you know, like the most they've made it through is, you know, quarterfinals in 2014, I think. But would it be something like that that would get you, you know, like, really into it?
4: It's hard. You know, honestly, Manny, it's hard to say. I don't really know. It's hard for me. Like, when I watch soccer, I'm not super enthralled. So it's hard for me to say what it would take to get me there.
5: Can I answer that question? I don't think anybody is going to sway from this World Cup. Every 4 years, we talk about how this is going to change soccer in America, and it's never changed. Look, I watch soccer now because it's on, but I watch it. I don't know if I'm enjoying it, but I'm watching it, which is better than me not watching it.
4: That's true.
5: But when it's done, I'm done with soccer.
4: Manny, we're right up against the end of the show. Anything else really quickly before you go?
0: Yeah, just you know, quick nice thing for the goons. You know, I have a little restaurant downtown Tampa, 813 restaurant. If you're a goon and you come tomorrow to watch the game, U.S. against Australia, you get free beer for the whole game, just if you're a goon. Just tell me you're a goon and I got you, okay?
4: Wow, free beer. Manny, great job. Thank you for calling, and it's good talking to you as always. Manny, Ocho Trace. Actually, I got to go there soon, man. The food there is delicious.
5: I've had it.
4: Ian, I love you. That's all we have time for today. One for love. Ian Beckles and for Sam Cohen in the penalty box. I'm Pat Donovan. Thanks so much to the men and women who serve our country and our community and allow me to be a moron for a living. Sorry, Mom, not the rest of you.
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0: 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You beat the world.
1: Hosted by Dan Patrick and joined by the four Danettes.
0: You know, the United States, it feels like collectively we fall in love with the World Cup every 4 years. You know, when you think of these other countries, this is their football. This is their NFL. But we love our stars. We fell in love, or a lot of people fell in love collectively with the WNBA, with Caitlin Clark, Lance Armstrong with the Tour de France, Larry Bird, Magic Johnson with the NBA. Great players do more than win

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4: You know, the United States, it feels like collectively we fall in love with the World Cup every 4 years. You know, when you think of these other countries, this is their football. This is their NFL. But we love our stars. We fell in love, or a lot of people fell in love collectively with the WNBA, with Caitlin Clark. Lance Armstrong with the Tour de France. Larry Bird, Magic Johnson with the NBA. Great players do more than win games. They actually create fans.
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17: All right, we are live on a Thursday. Welcome back to the Nick Wise Show. Good to have you along. You want to know something kind of driving me nuts right now? You know, when you talk about the Rays, a lot of people are like, oh, they kept it within one run every game to the Dodgers. I think they're fine. That's not a good thing because they killed themselves in some of those situations. And, you know, they could have got a win again. There's no moral victories in baseball. I don't like to give out moral victories. And that wasn't a moral victory that they had yesterday, the night before, or the night before. Were they in it to win it in all three of those games? Yeah, especially yesterday. They

0: We're up big late. Well, big. They're up too late. Close the game out. Get it done. But just because they're the World Series champions and you stay within one, it's still a loss. There's no moral victories in Major League Baseball. The Chicago White Sox, who, don't get me wrong, are better this year than we all thought they'd be, just beat the Dodgers. And I think the Rays are better than the White Sox. So no moral victories for me. That's kind of annoyed me, because I don't think you should be happy with that. I think anything less than a win is nothing to really be happy about.
1: There are no moral victories in sports.
0: I would not say always. You know, I think if USF went into Miami last year, I know they ended up losing big, but if they would have went in there and lost by like three, I'd give them a moral victory. Now, I don't know if USF fans would take that or not, but I would give them the moral victory. When it's a David versus a Goliath. And I guess David versus Goliath kind of is the Dodgers and the Rays, but you're in the same league. So to me, it's not a moral victory. And that can't be the line of defense. Like, I want to get out of the thought of it's just a slump. And I'm not sitting here saying panic. I also keep hearing the word panic used a lot. People are talking like, oh, I'm not panicked, or I'm panicked. It's baseball, so I'm not panicking over a sport. It's sports. I love it, but I don't panic over a team. I panic over real life situations. Like, oh no, my grandma just fell. I'm going to panic. But when my baseball team can't hit a baseball, like, I'm not panicking. I don't think anyone should panic. It's just a game. But I digress. If you are panicking, stop. But I do think the narrative of, hey, they're just slumping and everything's going to be okay, I think that is kind of getting old. I think at some point, someone's got to tell me something else. Someone's got to just be honest with all of us and say, hey, maybe this is just kind of who they are. I don't think they're a bad team, by the way. You know, we talked about it yesterday, Tim. We use this in the world of dating. The Rays are a 7. You take a 7. We'd all take a 7. You ain't got to be drunk to go out with a 7. Right? And sometimes, you know, the Rays, as that 7, put on a little bit of makeup, and they appear to be a 9.
1: Maybe we were a little drunk.
0: maybe we were drinking. So that's kind of the analogy I got. They're kind of hot, but they're not the hottest girl in the room. Now, do they have the second best record in the American League? Yes, but the American League is really bad. And I think they're a little bit of a product of the bad American League, which is no knock to them. Hey, they're doing what they're doing. You know, they can only play who they play. But I do think the record against the National League is a bit concerning. I think their record against winning teams is concerning. They're now at 500. They're now 11 and 17 against the NL. They're 13 and 13 against 500 or above teams. And you destroy the American League. I think the record's like 30 and 14. So I want to see how much faith you have in the Rays moving forward. Currently, they are on pace to win 93 games, which is a hell of an accomplishment. Now, I'm going to set the over-under at 90 wins. Would you bet the over or the under? Right? I'm telling you, you got to put your house up on the market, sell your house, wife, kids, your whole family, gone if you lose. You might be betting on them to lose this bet. I don't know, depending on how much you like your life. But let's be for real for a minute. If you had to bet your house on it, would you bet the over or the under on the Rays? 90 wins. They are on pace to win 93. Not at the rate they're playing over the last couple of weeks, but at their overall rate, 577 is their win percentage. That would turn out to be 93 wins. I'm setting the over under at 90. Are you taking the over or the under? 888-388-0957. Want to know how much faith you still have in this baseball team? You can also text in 82945 on the Bartow Ford DAE text line. We'll take your calls and we'll read your text. Now, for me, despite the bad play, I'm going to bet the over on this. Not because I think the Rays are great. I look at their schedule and I think they're better than most of the teams that they play coming up. You know, if they were in the National League, I'd probably hammer the under. But they're not in the National League. They're in the American League, which is down pretty bad right now. The upcoming schedule before the All-Star break, you've got the Yankees. And outside of the Yankees, I could argue the Rays are still better than every one of those teams that they're going to play. You're going to meet the Royals twice. I think the Rays are better. You got the Nationals and the Diamondbacks. I think they're pretty equal. The Nationals coming up this weekend. Now, do they have a better record than the Nationals and the Diamondbacks? They do, but again, those guys are in the NL. I think they've played tougher teams, and so I've got them pretty even. I've got them pretty even. You got Houston and Seattle. I think the Rays are better than both of them. You know, don't get me wrong. This team's got a lot of flaws, but they are going to play teams that I just think they are better than. To be completely honest, you know, when you listen to those team names that I rattle off to you, they're better than most of those teams, and even the Yankees, who the only team that I can confidently say is better than yours. I don't even know if I can confidently say they are because, well, you've owned them here in the regular season. I know they got you in the division right now, but you've dominated them on the actual field. Now, it has been since we've played the Yankees last and it was a walk-off in the Bronx. Everything has kind of changed. And that's where things all went south for us. Chandler Simpson hasn't been able to steal a base since Christmas, it feels like. The bats aren't able to get a hit when it matters the most. Cedric Mullins seems to always be at the plate when the bases are loaded with two outs. Shane McClanahan, a little worried there. He's been struggling his last couple of starts. He's been kind of what I expected him to be coming off of an injury, but there were moments before this little slide where he's better than what I thought he'd be coming off of an injury. Now, I will say this. Last year on this date, the Rays were 8 games over .500. Today, they are 11 games over .500. And I know a lot of you are starting to have flashbacks. Oh my God, this team was over .500 last year, and then they had this whole collapse, and they fell apart, and they missed the playoffs. They're going to do that again. I'm sick of them doing this to me every single year. I don't think they're the same team. I don't. Do I think they have their issues? Do I think they are great? No, I think they're good. But this team last year was built to play in the Trop. They played at Steinbrenner Field, which is a hitter's park, and they were built to pitch. This year, they are built to play in the Trop, and they get to, guess what, play in the Trop, where they are really damn good. So it's hard for me not to take the over. I still have a little bit of faith there that they can pull that off. And it's more because of who they play and the way the American League is set up, more so, I guess, than the faith I necessarily have in them. But they got to get better. So if you had to bet the house on the over-under being 90.5, which way would you bet it? The over, or would you bet the under? Again, you can text in 82945 on the Bartow 4DA text line. You can also call in 888-388-0957. We're going to get a really good idea where the fan base is with this baseball team right now. Things aren't going well. And if you want to be like, oh, don't panic, that's fine. I don't think anyone should panic at sports. But if you want to be like, oh, it's a slump, everyone goes through it, be careful, they're going to be fine. No, it's more than, there's issues with this team. They've always had flaws. And I think their record is better than what it really should be simply because of the American League. I think they're the beneficiary of a really bad conference or league. Now, I'm not sitting here trashing the Rays. I think the Rays are good. They're much better than we all would have imagined at the beginning of the season. Hell, at the beginning of the year, if you would have said they're going to be 11 games over .500 on June 18th, we would have signed up for that. I would have paid money for that. But because they started so hot, now all of a sudden people aren't happy with it. And I think that's a little bit unfair, too. They were never going to play at that level they were playing at. They're just not that team. Again, they're good. They're not great. It's the little mini mistakes. That's the difference between you and the Dodgers, that and $300 million. But it's the errors that you make and the errors they don't make. They've made half as many errors as you, which to me is the most stunning thing about this baseball team, because that's an area they are often so good at, pitching and fielding. And, you know, they've struggled the fielding part this year. So 90.5, that's where we're going to set it today. We'll have some fun with this. Where are you at with the Rays? Would you take the over? Would you take the under? 888-388-0957. You can also text in 82945. We'll read your text and take your calls. Coming up next.
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0: Talking about the Tampa Bay Rays and their struggles as of late. The sweep to the Dodgers, the 1-5 trip out west. And I just feel like we keep making excuses for this team. Well, they only lost by one to the World Series champions 3 games in a row. That's something to hang your hat on. No, it's not. I heard Pat talking earlier, and I love Pat, but I felt like he even made an excuse. So it's hard to go out west. Now, come on. It was the damn Angels. Now, that series was more upsetting, I think, than the Dodgers.
1: Dodgers was expected. Angels was not.
0: I thought they'd get one from the Dodgers.
1: Yeah. But even still, like, getting swept by them is not the worst thing in the world if they took care of business against the Angels.
0: They should have won game 2 against the Dodgers. I mean, what are we sending Aranda home for in the third inning? And I just, That one baffles me. And then the Aranda, you know, the fumble there at first, that one bothered me too. And I'm not blaming it all on Aranda. He's been tremendous, but you know, that obviously wasn't one of his best games. I don't blame him going home on him unless he was told to stop and he went anyways. But I just don't see him being that type of player. But the question for you this afternoon, right now, the way that the Rays are, they're 577 as the winning percentage. They are 11 games over 500. In case you were wondering what their record was at this time last year, they were 8 games over 500. And then we all know how that season ended. And I think everyone's starting to have a little bit of a flashback from last year. And I totally understand that. PTSD is real. Now, do I think this team is last year's team? No, I think there's a lot of different things to this team. Overall, I think this team is better at hitting. I think they are better at pitching. I don't think they're as good at defense. I guess the hitting is probably pretty similar. I do miss the Brandon Lowe's and the Jake Mangums. You know what? The biggest difference on this team might actually just be the other teams in the American League right now. I mean, who would have projected them to be this bad? You know, there's a lot of concerns when you look at the Rays, and a couple of texters are pointing out their run differential is far worse from other contenders. Yeah, the run differential isn't good, and to me, the run differential, it's a pretty telling stat. You know, I do look at run differential, and I do judge teams based on it. Now, do I think it always tells the whole story? No. But I think in the case of the Rays, it's starting to kind of tell a story. You beat up bad teams, you're mediocre against the good teams, and you really struggle against the National League. You know, if you were in the National League, is this team 11 games over 500 right now? Probably not. But I set the over-under, the way, like I said, the way they're playing, 577 ball. That has them winning 93 games. 93 games is what 577 would lead to at the end of the year. We'd all be happy with 93, right? A lot of you thought they were going to lose 100 this year. A lot of you thought they were going to finish 500. Man, they might still finish 500. I don't think they're going to lose 100. But I set the over-under at 90.5 for the conversation. And if you had to bet the house, would you bet the Rays over or would you bet the Rays under? How confident in the Rays are you right now? I want to feel the temperature in the room. I want to take your temperature on your baseball team and see how you're feeling. Because I know there's a lot of negativity. There's also some annoying positivity. Ah, it's a slump. They're fine. And then there's the doom and gloomers who are like, oh, it's just like last year. You know, there's a mix of both on both sides that kind of annoy me. You know, it's just like politics. I'm right down the middle with the Tampa Bay Rays. I don't think they're in a slump. I think this is who they are. Now, do I think they're as bad as they're playing right now? No, I don't think they're that. The 1-5 over the last six games, that's not what I think they are. But I do think they are not that team that was, you know, 16 games over 500 at one point. That's just tough to do, to go 36 and 20 over a month and a half span. But if I had to bet on it, I still feel pretty confident in this team because they are in the American League. I would bet the over. I'd take the over of 90.5. Now, the text line has not been nearly as generous as I have. And Tim, I want to get your take on this too. Before we read some texts and we get Tim's thoughts, we'll go to Don. Don's listening to the Nick Y Show. Donnie, you taking the over or you taking the under?
8: I'm taking the under, and I'll tell you why.
0: Tell me.
8: I just literally started following the Rays this year, and I think the Goon Squad got me really interested in baseball. And I'll tell you what's bothering me is the bullpen. You know, you mentioned how you thought we'd take one from the Dodgers and then the other side. We had some of those games that if our bullpen comes through. And I can tell you, watching that game yesterday, they looked almost starstruck at one point. I mean, they were roughing up Otani. They got a lead, and then they gave it back, and they gave it back in walks and then in a home run. I mean, to me, that's our bullpen. I'm not saying there's not a lot of other things, but it's hard when we get a lead like that, especially from somebody like Otani, and then the bullpen just gives it back almost immediately.
0: I think they gave up, what, five? How many runs did they give up in the series? There's four yesterday, one the night before, four. So you gave up in those two games, five, and then yesterday, nine. So going into yesterday's game, you gave up five runs in two games, Don. I'm not really going to blame the pitching.
8: It's not the numbers. It's the situations they're giving them up in.
0: No, I get it. But Don, game two, they lost 1-0, and it was off of a Shohei home run on Drew Rasmussen. And Drew pitched fantastic, but the bullpen did a good job. They They didn't. When you give up five runs in two games to the LA Dodgers as an offense, you got to do something. Don't get me wrong. I have complaints about the bullpen too, but I don't blame the entire bullpen. You know, the entire series on the bullpen. I'll give you that.
8: Well, you said my family on the line and my house on the line, and I'm like, no, I can't do it. I just wouldn't risk it based on my past history and everything else. It's too much for me to put on the line. I love watching them. I love supporting them. And I'm learning so much more about baseball, but based on what I've seen, you know, they don't have the momentum, and I really think we need at least one or two more bats.
0: Oh, for sure. The bottom of the order needs some help. That is where they struggle. The bottom of the order could use some help. They need a couple things, Donnie. It'll be interesting to see what the position they are in come August, the beginning of August, when the trade deadline comes up and what they'll do. I do appreciate your call. Thank you so much. It'll be interesting to see the position they're in, if they are going to make a move or not. I don't think we're as confident in that as we once were, but you know, I have a hard time blaming the bullpen for the last series. I will blame them for yesterday. I think they could have been better, but when you lose a 1-0 game and the bullpen didn't even give up any runs, you got to put up some runs. You know, holding the Dodgers to just five in those first two games, not bad. And you didn't come away with a win. Drew Rasmussen was great for you. Tim, 90.5. Would you take the over or the under? You got to put little Eden, your precious pup, on the line. which side are you going?
1: With how everything has been playing out recently, I am more erring on the under, but the under barely.
0: We've lost them.
1: Hold on. My under is between 85 and 89. So that to me, because 90 is technically under, that 85 to 90 is kind of where I'm at with this team right now. And listen, I think with the Dodgers series, I was almost low-key expecting a sweep. I didn't expect them to be, you know, that good, where, again, five runs in the first two games, having having a 1-0 game with Drew Rasmussen. I was hoping that they would win that. I was hoping that he was going to take advantage of it. And of course, McClanahan yesterday, just he didn't have the stuff. So look, I think this is still a good team. I think they're going to win a lot of games, but 90.5, I'm taking the under. 85 to 90 is where I'm sitting.
0: Wow. He's got him barely over five. Well, we've lost Tim.
1: Barely over 500. No.
0: Well, 82 and 82 would be
1: 500. I'm at 85 to 89 or right. 90 wins.
0: 85 is barely over 500. 81 and 81 is 162.
1: All right,
0: that just blow your mind with some math.
1: I never claimed to be a math guy.
0: You're staring at the. I've never seen someone with such a blank, confused stare as you have right now.
1: It did take me a minute. I was kind of like, I'm like, wait a minute, what?
0: All right, let me write that down. Don't give Tim any math problems. He struggles there. You know what, though? You're not alone. The text line is having a crash out right now. The text line's kind of agreeing with you. Most of them are saying under.
1: Yeah, Steve, but I want to know like what their unders are, because there was a text I think earlier on saying like they're gonna barely win 70 games, and I'm like, all right, listen, that's too much.
0: Yeah, that's just an idiotic take. You know, there's a lot of doom and gloomers with the Rays. Oh, they do this to me every year. They hook me, and then they start to get angry with the team, and I get it. Steven Clearwater says he's going to take the over. Everyone is acting like the skid means the season's over. They're still one of the best teams in the American League, and the schedule sets up nicely. I'm going to hammer the over. I do think a couple things there. I do think the schedule works out nicely for you. Do I think the season's over? No. Is this more just a skid? No. I also think this is kind of, again, I think they're better than what they're playing right now, but I also don't think they're that much better. I think they're a product of a really bad American League, and they've benefited from that. Rachel in Tampa said, under. I've watched this movie before. Great first half. Injuries pile up. Offense cools. And suddenly they're fighting for a wild card spot in September. It's like we've seen this movie before. And if you're just joining the Nick Wise Show right now, I'll say what I said earlier. I don't think we all have PTSD from last year. This is not last year's team. Last year's team did not have the home field advantage of Tropicana Field, the stadium they were built for. This team has that. So I don't think this is last year's team. And I'm not going to let last year's team start to put me in a negative direction about this year's team. Brett in Palm Harbor said under. I think they're good, just not 90 win good. Feels like 85 win team to me. All right, so Brett's kind of with you, Tim. Tim's on that 85 to 90 range. John in Plant City said under. The offense disappears too often. If the pitching has even a small dip, they are not getting to 90 wins. Yeah, you might be right there, John. This team definitely relies on really good pitching. All right, hurricane season, it is here. I think our first tropical storm name might even be happening in a couple days. I might be wrong. Maybe it's already named. 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
0: We are live on a Thursday. Good to have you along on the Nick Wise Show. We are live until 3 o'clock, taking you up until Rock Riley, and then Rock Riley's on until 7. So we are an extended show today. We do appreciate you being part of it. You can always get in touch with us, 888-388-0957. 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It is Thursday, so it is time for Can We Admit? Tim, take it away. What do you got?
1: All right, there it is. Okay, so first and foremost, can we admit the Rays have come back down to earth and this is not just a slump?
0: Yeah, I just kind of said that not too long ago. Like, I don't think it's a slump. Now, do I think they're as bad as what their record is over the last six games of 1-6? No, I don't think they're that bad. I think they're somewhere in the middle. Do I still think they're a playoff team? Yes. Do I still think they play a really good brand of baseball at times? Yes. But the silly errors and the men left on base and the timely hitting being a struggle, I think that is real. I don't think they've just hit a slump. I think they have been the beneficiary of an American League that is historically bad. And so I think they are one of the better teams in the American League. And because of that, I think they're still going to accomplish some of the goals we have set out for them. But, yeah, I don't think it's just a slump anymore. I mean, what do you think? Do you think it's a slump, or do you think this is kind of them coming back down to earth?
1: No, I think this is them coming back down to earth. And, listen, you said an American League that's historically bad. Talk about an American League East that's historically bad.
0: Yeah, I mean, the division is bad outside of the Yankees, but the whole American League as a whole is just, it's kind of crazy.
1: It really is.
0: I mean, you might have a team under 500 make the playoffs. It's really bizarre. And then, you know, the team that has the second best record in the league, the Rays, will be a wild card team. So,
1: yeah, no doubt about it.
0: It's almost like the Rays have to, it's like karma for the Bucks being in the NFC South. It's like the Rays have to pay for that, because the Bucks will get in at like 8-9 and host a playoff game, and then the Rays will literally be the second best team and have to go on the road.
1: Yeah, exactly. So, can we admit, after last night's poor showing of 3 2/3, giving up 3 hits, 2 earned runs, 3 strikeouts, are you worried? Or can we admit you're worried about Shane McClanahan going forward?
0: Today, Junior?
1: Yeah, no kidding.
0: All right, what is the question? Am I worried about Shane McClanahan?
1: Can we admit you're worried about Shane McClanahan going forward?
0: Man, you could have just said that.
1: I wanted to give some background.
0: Just spit it out. I'm kind of a little worried about Shane. He hasn't been good his last couple outings. What, he last 3 and some change yesterday? And he hasn't gone over 5 all year, which I don't really expect him to do. The thing that concerns me about Shane is he'll be lights out innings 1, 2, and 3. Obviously not yesterday.
1: No, he went 3 2/3. It was the 4th inning.
0: Okay, so it wasn't the 4th. Mm-hmm. And then it's like the command just starts to disappear. And when he loses the command, obviously he's not as good of a pitcher, which no pitcher is. Yeah, I'm a little worried about Shane. He's kind of like the Rays, though. It's like he overachieved what I thought he would do coming back from a 2-year hiatus. And then now he reset the bar by being so good. And now he hasn't been great. And now he's lowered the bar. And so I'm kind of like back and forth on him. But yeah, I'm starting to raise a little bit of concern there. I'm hoping he's okay.
1: Yeah, I mean, there's your pitcher that should be one of, if not your ace.
0: So. Well, Drew has made a point. He is the ace going forward. Exactly. But you're right. They're 1A and 1B.
1: Exactly. So, all right, let's have some fun with this next one. Can we admit the World Cup is a top three sporting event?
0: Ooh, top three. All right, I do love it. You guys know that. I'm watching it in the studio right now. Czechia up 1-0 on South Africa. Top three. March Madness is number one. The Super Bowl. See, the Super Bowl for me, I guess I'll put up the Super Bowl, but it's one day. So, is an event a one-day thing, or are we going off of like...
1: No, I like... Yeah, you said March Madness. It could be, playoffs.
0: So, if it's just one day...
1: College football playoff.
0: Then I got to take the Super Bowl out. I'd say March Madness, and then the Masters, and then the World Cup. Like, yeah. if we're going multi-day events, yeah, I'm okay with that. I think the World Cup's in the top. I love it.
1: Well, I mean, if we were going to say the World Cup's a top three sporting event, it's clearly not one day. So,
0: yeah, but like, that's why I wasn't sure. Like, do you count the Super Bowl as in one of the top events?
1: I mean, you could throw a one day event in there if it is the Super Bowl.
0: It's hard to leave the Super Bowl off then. Let's see. Do I like the World Cup more than the Masters? I think because it's every 4 years, I'll put it ahead of the Masters. I think if the Masters was once every 4 years, I'd have the Masters ahead of the World Cup. But I think because it only happens so often, that's why it's up there. Now, it's weird because the Olympics I don't really care much for. And I don't even like soccer, but I like the World Cup. Yeah, so I'm going to say yeah.
1: Yeah, I would have March Madness. I would actually have what you had, the March Madness, Masters, and World Cup in no particular order, just those three. All right. Can we admit Baker Mayfield has exceeded every reasonable expectation in Tampa Bay?
0: Last year, no, so I don't know about every reasonable expectation, but man, he did in years one and two. I think overall, yeah, I think we could all admit he's been better here than we thought he would be. That's why I'm, in favor of paying him, giving him the deal, and let's get this thing done. Do I think eventually they get something done? I do. Do I think he's worth the money they're going to pay him or have to pay him? Yeah, I think he's worth the quarterback value. I think you're better with him than you are without him. He's exceeded my expectations. He's been a top 10 quarterback year. He's been a top 5 quarterback year. I didn't see that coming, when he signed with the Buccaneers. I never thought, oh, Baker will be top 5 this year. He was in 23. I never thought he'd be top 10 with the Buccaneers. He was in 24. Last year, a little bit of a drop, but, you also had guys taking plays off, and the defense was just horrendous.
1: All right. Can we admit you will be watching more of the U.S. Open this weekend instead of the World Cup?
0: No, I can't admit that. I'll probably be watching more of the World. Like, look, they're both on right now. I got the World Cup on in the studio. By the way, did you see the fog out there this morning?
1: No, I didn't.
0: The fog at the golf course where the U.S. Open is, it was so bad. There was like a 3-hour delay. You couldn't see anything.
1: Wow.
0: And they're out on Long Island right now. And I did see a video of Bryson DeChambeau was showing a video of the rough, and dude, it was brutal. Like, if you hit it into the rough, you're done. He took a shot, the ball went about 5 yards. Do you like seeing a tournament where they're like 19 under par, or do you like seeing them hit a bunch of worm burners and balls into the woods like real people like you and me?
1: Oh yeah, give me the rough. Give me the trees. Oh, absolutely.
0: Same.
1: Yes.
0: Give me the bad shots. Make me feel better about myself. I like seeing it too because, they all have good shots. And when they hit one where it like doesn't even come off the ground, I'm like, oh yeah, good to see they do that too.
1: Yeah, especially seeing the 19 unders. I'm like, I could do that, and then it's like, no, I can't.
0: Yeah, you ain't doing 19 under.
1: All right, last one. Can we admit Shohei Ohtani is still the most must-watch player in all of sports?
0: Yeah, I can admit that. I mean, that was the main reason I was really excited to watch the game yesterday. I mean, Shane McClanahan and Shohei Ohtani, that pitching matchup, I was looking forward to that. Shohei doing what he does at the plate, what he does on the mound, I mean, he's a generational athlete. That's just absolutely incredible.
1: I don't disagree with that, but I will say what Messi did the other night, I think he's the most must-watch player.
0: Yeah, but Messi doesn't play defense.
1: Does he need to?
0: No, because that's how soccer is. But, you know, that's what I'm saying. Shohei, he's pitching and he's hitting. That's what's so incredible. Let's go to Matthew in Bradenton. What's up, Matthew?
19: Hey, Nick. How's it going?
0: It's going good, man. How are you? What did you want to say? You want to talk about the Rays?
19: Tim kind of stole my first part of my question about if you're worried about Shane McClanahan because he doesn't make it far through the games. And that's like my second part is what's your solution for or what would you do to add more depth to these relievers? Because we cannot, it's like suicide putting Matt's out there. And every time, I don't know if your opinion, but every time Clevinger goes out there, my heart sinks. Him and Matt's, it's just, most of the relievers, I think we're almost, it's almost like you're going to panic when you see them go out there.
0: Yeah, no, I'm with you on Matt's. I'm out on Matt's. I'd be happy if we'd never seen him again. And I'm shocked they threw him out there in a 3-3 game against the LA Dodgers and expected anything less. As far as McClanahan goes, him not getting out of the fifth doesn't really concern me because, you know, when Drew Rasmussen came back from his injury, it took him a long time before he went into the sixth inning. And, you know, he's just fine right now. He's one of the best pitchers in all of baseball. So I'm not worried about the distance that he's going, but I am a little bit concerned about the way that the control just kind of, the command just kind of disappears, you know, once we get into the fourth and fifth inning. I think that's a little bit concerning. But, you know, even when he's wheeling and dealing and he's pitching his best, they're just not trying to leave him in there past the fifth inning. So that part doesn't necessarily, you know, scare me as much. But, yeah, I'm a little worried about the command. And his last three outings, Matthew, haven't been very good.
19: No, they have not. And I was wondering if you would call up someone from the minors or would you make a trade for, like, a trusted reliever? Because I think that's the biggest hole in our game plan right now is we don't have someone we have full trust in to play like two or three innings after our starters.
0: Depends what your goal is. Is your goal just to make it to the playoffs or is your goal to win some playoff series? If your goal is to win the playoff series and get a deep run here in October, then you got to go ahead and make a trade. I don't think there's anybody in the minor league system that's going to come in and be a difference maker. Yeah. If there was, I think they'd already be there.
19: Because I think, going back to your question, I think 85, I think Tim got on the nose with 85 wins because there's just no way with this bullpen depth that we make it over 90. There's just no way.
0: Yeah, you might be right. I appreciate the call, Matthew. You know, everyone's worried about the bullpen. I'm more worried about the offense, guys. The offense, to me, is the bigger problem. Right? Am I crazy?
1: No, I'm with you. I actually can handle this pitching staff. It's just the fact that runners in scoring position, there's not... No one's getting driven home. They're slumping. Chandler Simpson went from batting 320 to now 220, which, again, I'm being hyperbolic, but even still. They need a bat. They need a hit.
0: No, I agree. I think they need both, but I the bullpen doesn't worry me as much as the bottom of the order, you know, the 6, 7, 8, and 9. They got to get more from that if they're going to have any success.
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0: An extended version of the show today. We are on the air until 3 o'clock. Then Rock Riley filling in for T-Kraz this afternoon. No Rays baseball. I don't know if that's a good thing or a bad thing. Yeah, I kind of need a break from the Rays. They'll be back at the Trop tomorrow, though. They come home this weekend to take on the Nationals, who are better than what their record said. They can put up some runs, man. Their problem is they have a lot of errors. In fact, I think they lead all of Major League Baseball in errors. So they're kind of similar teams. They might even be a little bit better. They're in the National League. But I definitely wouldn't judge them by their record. Be careful doing that. So early to mid-January, they announced the College Football Hall of Fame inductees. And, you know, Tim sent me this list of all of the players that are, I guess, what do you call them? Nominees? They're all the players that are nominated,
1: yeah, nominated.
0: To be. And there was like a list of... God, there was like 100 names on there, right? I mean, there was a lot.
1: There's a lot of names.
0: And, you know, these guys that cover college football got to make the decision of who gets to go in, and they get to pick 10 names. Now, what I'm not going to do is read off all of these names to you because I think it would be kind of boring. But I went through the list and kind of did my own homework and looked for 10 names that I think deserve to be in the Hall of Fame, and I wanted to give you my 10 names. And then I wanted to know, Tim, you've also wrote down 10 yourself. I want to know how many of them we agree on.
1: All right, I like
0: it. So I'm gonna go through who I've gotten written down, and then I want you to tell me if they are on your list or not. Now, this first one I'm about to name better be on your list, and if he's not, I'm going to know how biased you are as a Florida Gator fan. The first person I wrote down... out of all of the names that I saw on there, because I feel like you have to start with a Heisman Trophy winner, a guy that is a national champion and had one of the greatest single seasons in college football history, I'm putting Cam Newton, the Auburn Tiger, in the College Football Hall of Fame. You got him down there?
1: You'd have to.
0: All right, I'm just making sure. You know, I know he had the laptop issue at Florida. I didn't know if you were against him or not.
1: I might be. I have my biases, but I can also call it down the middle. I can see it straight. Come on.
0: No, you can. I wanted to see. You're not biased against I would say the only team you are biased towards is the Florida Gators.
1: Biased toward, like, yeah, like, yeah, I obviously favor the Florida Gators.
0: But I feel like that's the one team where you'll say something and I'm like, I'll question you.
1: Kyle that's Trask.
0: All, you know? yes. Your take on Kyle Trask. And I think that's why. Other than that, you have been a pretty unbiased person towards every team. But the Gators, there's definitely a special place in your heart for the Gators.
1: Damn right.
0: All right. So Cam Newton on your list?
1: Yes.
0: All right. So we agree on Cam Newton. There's nine more here. I stuck with Heisman Trophy winners. This guy changed Baylor football. He broke 54 school records while he was there. You got RG3 on your list?
1: How can you not?
0: All right, great minds think alike. So those are two guys we expect to be in the College Football Hall of Fame. All right, I'm wondering if you got this guy on your list. He was a Heisman runner-up, led his team to the national title game, won pretty much every defensive award, major defensive award, while he was at Notre Dame. Even had a fake girlfriend, Manti Te'o. Can you get over the fake girlfriend and put him in the College Football Hall of Fame?
1: I came to his defense when that story came out. I was like, there's no way.
0: How do you defend him?
1: I mean, because I thought it was... I couldn't believe it. I was like, what are we talking about? Fake girlfriend? Come on.
0: Even watching
1: I loved watching Manti Te'o. He was electric at Notre Dame.
0: Even watching him... Even watching the documentary, I think it was like Netflix that had it.
1: Oh, yeah. Untold.
0: Oh, I'm just like, how, dude? How do you fall for that? Like, you're Manti Te'o. Like, it could have been so easy for you on campus.
1: Oh, it was easy.
0: Or maybe it's not. It's a Catholic school. Maybe it's not. But I don't know, because it's a religious school. I don't know if it's like the University of Florida, right? Like, I don't know if you go to Notre Dame on game day. It's like what I saw in Gainesville.
1: Oh, Notre Dame shows up. Like, for college football
0: games. No, I know they do. I'm just saying I don't know if they look and party and do the things the girls of Gainesville probably do.
1: Yeah, you're probably right.
0: Is Manti Te'o on your list?
1: Of course he is.
0: All right. I'm going to get you on this one. I'm going to say this guy's not on your list. We've agreed on everybody else so far.
1: It's going to be tough.
0: He won back-to-back titles in the BCS era. Which, in my opinion, I think it was harder to win a title. Now you could say, well, now they got to win more games. Hey, you're right, but they're also allowed to lose more games. To me, the playoffs started in week number one. So to win back-to-back national championships in the BCS era, I think it was tough to do. This guy was the quarterback, and I think he often gets held back, you know, on these lists because he had so much talent around him. But I put Ken Dorsey in, and I'm going to assume he's not on your top 10.
1: Listen, Ken Dorsey is on my list, but he's just off it.
0: Okay, so you have him more as an honorable mention. All right, so our first disagreement. So that means
1: I agree with you. Ken Dorsey was a heck of a player. He did a lot at Miami. Again, kind of what you said. I almost want to say he was a cog. He wasn't the guy. Like that defense, that talent that they had.
0: He was a what?
1: A cog in the machine.
0: Oh, I thought you said something else. I'm like, dude, you
1: Easy.
0: Can't say that.
1: COG.
0: Okay.
1: COG.
0: Yeah. Not what I thought you said.
1: He wasn't the guy. He wasn't the one leading Miami to those titles. He was helping. He was facilitating. That's the word, facilitating. But I think just that talent Miami had was really where kind of help Miami.
0: All right, going over my Hall of Fame, my College Football Hall of Fame ballot. There's hundreds of names. We're only allowed to pick 10. It's not an official ballot. I don't have a vote, but this is who I would be voting for to put into the Hall of Fame this year. What about Terrell Suggs? 24 sacks one season, Nagurski and Lombardi winner, and one of the most dominant pass rushers we've ever seen, which put Suggs in there. Did he make your list?
1: No, he didn't make my list.
0: What? 24 sacks in the season. Did you just not see his name?
1: Well, I was wondering. I was when you said that, I'm looking at you going, wait a minute. Are you talking about Terrell Suggs, the Baltimore Raven, or are you talking about Terrell Suggs College? Because not for nothing. I mean, I do have some guys I never saw in college play because I was too young. But at the same time, Terrell Suggs, I can't take the Raven aspect out of me. So I think that's why I can't speak to what he did in college.
0: All right, so far we have two different ones then. All right, how about Patrick Peterson? Did you put him in?
1: I did put Pat Peterson in there.
0: All right, so we both agree on Pat. Melvin Gordon?
1: Yes.
0: Wisconsin?
1: Mm-hmm.
0: All right, so far, and I know you got this guy in here, Percy Harvin.
1: How can you not have Percy Harvin? He should have been number one.
0: So who are the two guys that you don't, because I got Ken Dorsey and I got Suggs. Who are the other two that you have?
1: So the other two that I have, Tavon Austin.
0: I don't have a problem with that.
1: Yeah, Tavon Austin was electric at West Virginia.
0: I almost put him on.
1: Did you? And the other guy that I have actually was Aqib Talib at Kansas.
0: All right, not bad. I mean, I won't argue on both of those. All right, so we agreed on eight of them. That's not bad.
1: That's pretty good.
0: So I would say those eight are guaranteed to get in since we agree, and we're great college football minds, right?
1: That's right.
0: The audience might think differently. All right, I do want to talk a little ball. Vita Vea, his contract situation. I want to go a couple ways with that. I'll give you a couple different options. We'll do that coming up next on the Nick.

We are live on a Thursday. Welcome back to the Nick Wise Show. Extended show today. One more hour. Hour number three starts right now. The drive with T-Kraz off today, off tomorrow as well for the holiday. Rock Riley after us, and then tomorrow Rock Riley filling in for Tom as well. And of course, Rays baseball returns tomorrow. We do got some World Cup action tonight. You'll hear the World Cup games tonight on the radio station. So if you're into the tournament, you'll get that. We're going to play World Cup Ticket Prices Right as well this hour. Rock Riley and Chris Mathis will come in and play. We'll have some fun with that. But I do want to talk about something we talked about in hour number one. But I know we got a brand new audience just joining the show. Not everybody has been able to be with us for the last couple of hours. We appreciate any amount of time you can give the show. By the way, if you missed any of the show, you want to go back and listen to it, you can always do so on the iHeartRadio app. Just search The Nick Wise Show, and you can listen to all of it commercial-free, on demand, anytime, any place. Sorry, I had to drink some water there. I want to talk about Vita Vea again. You know, and I was surprised by the response in hour number one. And, you know, we'll see if the audience has a, you know, that we did this at noon and it's now 2 o'clock, and I'm wondering with a whole different audience, are the opinions still the same? So the way we went about the Vita Vea stuff, as you know, Vita Vea is currently, he was participating in a hold in, you could call it. He was not holding out. He was holding in, meaning he was at mini camp, but he wasn't participating. He was out there, but he wasn't doing any drills. He was more like a, I guess you could call him a cheerleader, right? And so the way that I want to go with the Vita Vea stuff is give you a couple different options on how this could play out.

0: And, you know, which option do you want to go? Now, I think what ends up happening, being completely honest, I think my guess is they're probably going to figure out a way to extend Vita Vea. I'm sure he'll get a little bit of a raise for, you know, sitting out, and all will be good. But I think there's a couple ways you can go with it. I want to ask you your thoughts. So option one is you could trade Vita Vea. And I know when you first hear that, you're like, whoa, I'm not trading Vita Vea. Well, hold on. Let me paint the picture of what it looks like if you trade Vita. All right. Option number two is you sign him long term, which myself, I'm probably going to sign him long term because I still have a little bit of belief in this team. But I do think a lot of the fan base doesn't, right? You lose Jamel Dean. You lose Lavonte David. You lose Mike Evans. It has been a lot of doom and gloom this offseason. And just going by the calls that we get at the radio station, the text messages we receive, the things that people write to me on social media, there's not a lot of love for Baker Mayfield, this team, Todd Bowles, and of course the defense. And I hear you. I understand your complaints, and what happened last year has left a salty taste in all of our mouths. But we have to get over last year, and we have to move on, and we have to accept what happened. And we also have to accept that it can get better. And I think it will be better because, I've been stressing how good the offensive line should be. They really should be a top five unit if they're healthy. And we've seen Baker behind this top five unit. He's been a top five and a top 10 quarterback. Now, we've seen him behind a really bad offensive line last year, and he wasn't top five. He wasn't top 10. And maybe he was just outside top 15, and it wasn't great. But you also had players on that defense admitting to taking plays off. I mean, it was just a combination of a lot of things last year that I'm not going to take with me into 2026. So for me, I'm going to go option two and sign him long term. But if you are one of those fans who is ready to get out of mediocrity land, you know, I think a lot of people like to compare this team to the Pittsburgh Steelers, where you never draft high enough to get the new quarterback, but you never draft, you know, low, and like you're always right there in the middle, right? You're winning 8 to 10 games every single year, and you just can't do that rebuild with that high draft pick. And so with option number one, if you trade Vita Vea, in the long term, you could be better. You know, short term, you're definitely not better without Vita Vea, right? Like, let's just pay the man some respect. He's a phenomenal player, one of the best to do it. Do I think that he's undervalued right now? Yes, but I also know that he signed a four-year deal. He accepted that deal, and when he did, he was the sixth highest paid interior defensive lineman. I think when you sign a deal, you take it, right? The team gave you a long-term deal. They knew they were going to save some money, and you're supposed to honor it. But that's not how it works these days. These guys have been, you know, they've become unrelatable. And not just football players, not just Vita Vea, in all sports. It's all about money, whether it's college or it's baseball or it doesn't matter the sport. It's all about money. And money always stands in the way of us enjoying the product to its fullest. So Vita wants more dough. I personally think you should play it out. You signed the deal, but so that's what he's doing. Now, if you trade Vita Vea, in the long term, the team could be better. In the short term, though, again, you're not better. But you end up with a better draft pick because you're probably going to lose more games. You also end up with an extra draft pick because you're going to trade Vita Vea and you're going to get a second-round pick. Now, I might be generous with the second-round pick, right? His true value, and this is going to come to a shock, is probably a third round. I do think, though, there are certain teams that would be willing to give up a second rounder. You know, one of those teams that's really close and just wants to add another guy to the team. Now, I don't think these teams are going to offer you this, but let's just say a team that's managed like the Rams or the Eagles, right? They're notoriously aggressive. I could see an aggressive team trying to get to the next level or just sustain the level they're at, like the Rams. I could see them doing something like that. Right. So I think that the ceiling on the trade return is a second rounder. Most likely is probably a third. But for this conversation, we'll use a two. Now, here's where I sell you on the trade. By trading Vita Vea, because I know right now you're going, I'm not trading him. There's nothing you can tell me that's going to make me trade this guy. You'd also probably end up with a new coach. The defense was bad with him. Imagine how bad it is without him. The run defense changes immediately. Now your pass defense and your run defense sucks. But you get the new coach that everybody seems to want. Option two, you keep Vita Vea. By the end of the contract, you're likely overpaying him. You know, is he going to sign a 2, 3, or 4 year deal? He's probably going to want 3, maybe even 4. You're looking at the age of 35 and 36. You're probably overpaying him. He's not as good as what he is now. But you're going to get him at his best for the next 2 seasons. You're just going to get him probably not at his best 2 years after that. And then you probably win the division, not a real threat in the playoffs. You guys have seen the movie before. You know how it goes. You end up with a later draft pick again. Which route do you want to go? Now, I was overwhelmingly surprised how many people went a different route than I went in hour number one when we presented this topic. I mean, we had calls and we had text, and a majority of them sided with trading Vita Vea. I was really surprised by that. So I'm going to throw the number out there, 888-388-0957. I'd like to have a conversation about this. I'm looking for the Buccaneers fans who are listening right now to pick up the phone and be part of this conversation about Vita Vea, one of the best players on this roster right now. Do you want to give him more money and sign him to a longer deal? Or do you want to trade him and kind of get a little bit of a head start on, I don't want to call it a rebuild because I don't think they need a full-on rebuild. I think they need a retool. And like I said, if you get rid of him, there's a good chance you're ended up with a new coach next year. Because I don't think you'd be very good this year. So you're going to sacrifice now for later. Because by signing him, you might be sacrificing later for now. So option one or option two, I want to hear from the Bucs fans this afternoon. 888-388-0957. You can also text in 82945 on the Bartow 4 DAE text line. Tim, sorry, buddy.
1: What,
0: Tim.
1: Is Chris in here? What happened?
0: No, I was just talking to him during his commercial break. Your thoughts. What option are you going on this? I'm gonna hold on to Vita Vea and try to compete with the team they got right now.
1: Yeah, and I agree with you. I don't think that this Bucs team is as far off from truly competing for a title as I think a lot of fans think they are. And I understand the fan gripe about, oh, we want to get rid of Todd Bowles, so one of the fastest ways to do that would be getting rid of Vita Vea. The nice thing about getting trading him would be the fact that, hey, you're going to get pretty good compensation for him. You're not going to get a super high draft pick. You're not getting the Myles Garrett trade. God, no. But you will get pretty good compensation. It will get to a point where, hey, you know what? You could use that to truly build for the future. And I mean, I wouldn't be opposed to it, but like I said, this team right now is closer to a title than I think a lot of people think. So I'm keeping them.
0: Interesting. All right. I don't know if they're necessarily close to a title, but I definitely don't think they're as bad.
1: They're going to compete is what I'm trying to say. Yeah. Like their roster right now is built to compete. And then maybe next year, It could, with how the offseason works and drafting, I really think they are in a position where they could go pretty far.
0: 888-388-0957. That's the number. Option one, trade Vita Vea, start working towards the future. Good chance you end up with a new head coach because the defense would be so bad they're probably going to have to part ways with Todd Bowles. Or you sign him long term, and it's good for right now, but you might end up overpaying him down the road. Which option are you going? Option one or option two? We'll take your calls and we'll read your texts. Coming up next.
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0: All right, talking about Vita Vea right now. And, you know, that whole deal going down. If you have not heard, he was at minicamp doing a little hold-in, and it's being reported by the NFL Network that he wants a new contract. And... you know, I shared my thoughts about that yesterday. My thoughts on Vita Vea, I think he's a phenomenal player. Do I think he's undervalued 100% compared to the other guys playing the position? He's the 19th highest paid interior defensive lineman. Is he the 19th best interior defensive lineman? No, he's way higher. So he is underpaid, don't get me wrong. When he signed that deal, he was the 6th highest paid, which is probably where he should be now. But he signed that deal part of when a team signed you to a long-term deal. It's because you wanted the security. You got the security. They get a discount by doing so. That is just the business. And by the way, it kills me to defend the billionaire over the millionaire. But, you know, that's just my thoughts on it. Do I think, again, I think he's undervalued. He's worth more than $17 million, and he'll probably get it. But I wanted to go a couple different ways with it. You know, option one, you could trade Vita Vea. Option two, you could sign him long-term. Now, if you trade him, you probably get a second-round pick for him. You probably end up with a better draft pick for him. Or, you know, you probably end up with a better draft pick because he's not on your team and you're not as good. That's what I mean by that. And you probably end up with a new coach, which I feel like that's the one thing this town really wants. Everybody wants to get rid of Todd Bowles. You want the young, offensive-minded coach. This could get you there. Because remember how bad the defense was last year? Well, they're not going to get any better by getting rid of Vita Vea. So
1: defense would fall off a cliff.
0: Yeah, the run defense would be horrible. And that was the strength. and you could get a, you know, you could get a start on the rebuild a little bit quicker, or you hold on to him. Obviously, that's option number two. By the end of the contract, you're probably overpaying him what he's worth. He is aging. He's 31 years old. A guy that size, it's not like the quarterback position. Like, they do wear down a little bit faster. You probably win a couple more division titles, not really a threat in the playoffs, end up with a later draft pick, and you're in that mediocrity stage that the Pittsburgh Steelers are in. So I think there's a good and a bad to both sides. I personally, I don't want to trade Vita Vea. Me, I'd pay him, and I kind of like the team. I don't think they're as bad as a lot of people think they're going to be. You know, Darren Orlovsky thinks they are, you know, NFC championship material. I don't know if I'm that high on them, but I don't think they're as bad as what a lot of people here in Tampa Bay think. You know, on paper, it looks bad, right? You lose Mike Evans. You lose Lavonte David. Jamel Dean's gone. So you lose your best linebacker, your best secondary guy, and your best wide receiver, and you think it's over. And in a lot of situations, it might be. But for Tampa Bay, it's not. The roster construction isn't terrible. Wide receiver room still good without Mike. Linebacker room is actually probably going to be better. Secondary, I got question marks. They're very young. So which way do you want to go with it? I want to keep Vita Vea simply because I don't think the roster is as bad as we think. I think they can compete and be really good this year. I don't think they're a Super Bowl material, but I think their ceiling is winning a playoff game. But I know so many people want Todd Bowles out that there are people that are willing to trade Vita Vea in order to get to that sooner. Because I feel like that all but guarantees it. 888-388-0957. We'll go to the phones in just a sec. Reading a couple text messages here on the Vita Vea stuff. Eric in Lakeland says, trade him. If you are honest with yourself, are the Bucs really a Super Bowl contender? If the answer is no, then collect the assets and get younger. I mean, I can't say you're wrong there, because I would say they're probably not Super Bowl contenders unless some sort of miracle thing happens. Mike in Sarasota says, trade him. The worst place to be in the NFL is good enough to win 9 or 10 games, but not a good enough to compete for a championship. This move helps avoid that. It's a pretty strong text by Mike right there in Sarasota. Appreciate you listening, by the way. Yeah, that makes sense. And that's kind of where it feels like they are. Pittsburgh Steelers syndrome. Let's go to Avery in Dunedin. What's up, Avery?
10: How's it hanging? Sorry I gave you my whole speech before you were on the air there. It looked a little silly, but it's all right. I really like the idea that in fantasy land, where you just get rid of all your older players, retool, get younger, and you go back to winning Super Bowls. The problem is that I've seen successful retools happen in the NFL recently. I think the LA Rams did it perfectly. And I think part of retooling is keeping your older veteran players who have been with you for a long time and can provide that leadership, even if it means paying them back for the stuff that they've done in the past, for the good work that he's put in. That's why I really think Vita Vea, keeping him on this team, even if it doesn't mean we get rid of Todd Bowles, I think helps us in a lot of facets of our game.
0: I don't think you're wrong there, Avery. Look, there's a lot of folks here that will do anything to get rid of Todd Bowles. So, you know, I think you're kind of the outlier there. But I don't think you're wrong with that take. You know, I don't think it's a bad thing either way, whatever route they want to go with it.
10: Yeah, and I mean, he's a great guy. I think he's a great player. He's fantastic. He can help these younger guys who are coming in and just be the guy for us that he's been a couple of years, even if he's getting older.
0: There you go. Thank you for the call. I appreciate it. Tim, your thoughts?
1: Yeah, again, I still sit here and say that this is potentially an 11-win team, obviously, if things go their way. And keeping Vita Vea is part of that. And if you're hell-bent on getting rid of Todd Bowles, you're going to want to trade Vita Vea. Even if somebody in the text line said they wouldn't trade him for a second round pick because of Light's poor drafting in the second round, which I'm like, if you were saying no to a trade, Vita Vea for a second round pick, strictly because of Jason Light's.
0: Yeah, we got a bigger problem.
1: Yeah, that's not good. Like, I would do that deal in a heartbeat. So, I mean, listen, personally, I'm keeping Vita Vea because I think this team is not as far off as probably some people want. But if you want to get rid of Todd Bowles, that's one of the fastest ways you can do it is by trading Vita Vea.
0: By the way, a second round picks, I mean, it's not terrible. Josiah Trotter this year, we hope to be good. Benjamin Morrison.
1: And you can use that second rounder to maybe move back up into the first rounder. You could position that pick for a trade somewhere else. So,
0: Josiah Trotter, Benjamin Morrison, probably too early to tell. Chris Braswell, yeah, he's been obviously disappointing. Cody Mauch was a second round pick. He's been great for the team. Logan Hall, bust. Kyle Trask, I'll let you decide.
1: Stud.
0: 2020, Antoine Winfield Jr., he's pretty good. Sean Murphy Bunting in 2019. In 2018, he got Ronald Jones, Carlton Davis, and MJ Stewart. Apparently all in the second round. I don't remember the 2018 draft. They have 3 second round picks? I'd have to look that up to make sure that's correct. Justin Evans. Yeah, boss. Noah Spence. Ali Marpet in 2015. They also got Donovan Smith that draft, too. Those are two guys that helped you win a Super Bowl. And then Austin Seferian Jenkins. That was his first second round pick back in 2014. So, yeah, I guess when you look at the percentage here, you know, it's not great. But, you know, like you said, if you're going to not accept a trade because you don't trust the general manager, well, that's a whole different problem that you have. Because if you have a general manager that you don't trust to make a draft pick in the second round, then we should be talking about the job of Jason Light. Now, I don't want to go there because I think Jason Light's done a pretty good job overall. But
1: and the other thing is, too, again, guys like Vita Vea do not grow on trees. He is a massive dude who is great in the run game, who can take the double, maybe triple teams, depending on how the game goes, and leave positions open for the rest of the D-line to get home.
0: Well, that and he is the tree. Like, he literally is a tree.
1: Yeah, like, that's why... Again, when you're talking people trading him away is one thing. Fine, I get that. But when you talk about, oh, we'll just draft his replacement, with who?
0: Somebody said maybe you sign and trade him. Sign him, let him make these rookies better, draft his replacement, then in 2 to 3 years trade him. There will be no trade value to Vita Vea in 2 to 3 years.
1: You get a 6th, 7th round pick at best.
0: Yeah, you know, we're being generous with the 2 right now. You know, you're the real value is probably a 3rd. In a couple years, you know, he would be, what, 35 years old, 34?
1: Yeah, he's 34? 31 right now, so.
0: Yeah, so 2 to 3 years, you're looking at 34-year-old Vita Vea. No one's paying for a 34-year-old interior defensive lineman. That's crazy.
1: And especially if that contract is backloaded, too.
0: Yeah, that's not going to happen. But I thought it was an interesting conversation. You know, just looking at the text messages, are you surprised by how many people actually were on board with trading them?
1: No, I'm not, because, really? Again, it's all predicated on the fact that everyone wants Todd Bowles gone.
0: Correct.
1: That's why. Like, if there was a... Jaguars coach...
0: Liam Cohen.
1: If Liam Cohen was the head coach here, and we're still having to sit in and the whole hold-in, whatever, I feel like everybody would want to sign him, because Liam Cohen is here. Whereas, because it's Todd Bowles, everyone wants him gone.
0: No, you're not wrong for that. That does make sense. Got the World Cup stuff. They're showing Scotland on TV right now. The Scotland fans taking over Boston. They found some boat that has a bunch of beer. I've never been to Scotland, but apparently they really love beer and have drank Boston dry. Tim, you're from that area. Have you ever seen Boston run out of beer?
1: Well, no, not the Sam Adams Tap Room.
0: So what is the Sam Adams Tap Room? Is that like the actual Sam Adams Brewery?
1: No, the Sam Adams Brewery is in Jamaica Plain. This is right by the Holocaust Memorial in Boston, which is right outside of Faneuil Hall.
0: All right. So is it a massive place?
1: It's a pretty, it's a good sized place. It does have brewery stuff in there. And so they do brew most of the beer there, but yeah, it's pretty funny how they drank all their Boston lagers. I was like, whoa.
0: So that place going dry, like that's a big deal. You've never seen that before.
1: That's impressive.
0: What would you compare that place to in like Tampa or St. Pete? Like, is there a place that's like comparable? Like is that like drinking Fergs dry?
1: Not Fergs necessarily. This place is smaller than Ferg's. Like, okay. they don't stay open till 2 a.m. They close at like 9, 10 o'clock for some reason.
0: Oh, interesting. Well, because they don't have any beer left.
1: Well, now they don't.
0: But outside of Team U.S., I'm rooting for Scotland outside of Team U.S. Obviously, I want USA to win it, but if not, go Scotland. Like, their fans are just having to go. I mean, they've been taking over Fenway Park, which I thought was cool, too, and
1: that was awesome.
0: The Europeans just love to sing and dance and have a good time.
1: It's sad for the Red Sox when that is a big night for them.
0: Right. All right. Rock Riley going to join us next. So is Chris Mathis. World Cup ticket Price is Right. We'll do that next on The Nick Wise Show.
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0: Thank you for the intro, Cedric Mullins. Feels like Cedric is always up to bat with two outs and bases loaded, doesn't it?
17: So clutch. So clutch. Biggest clutch player in Tampa Bay sports history.
0: Oh, Rock coming in here just throwing shots. Welcome back to the extended version of the Nick Wise Show. We're going to get to World Cup ticket prices right here in just a moment. But what did you think of the call the other night when Kevin Cash with bases loaded, two outs, I think it was actually last week at this point now, took out Valade for Cedric Mullins? Obviously, it didn't work, but
17: yeah, I think there was somebody spotted him at Curaleaf.
0: I see where you're going there. Thought he was high, huh?
17: Yes.
0: Trulieve, buddy. I got the stock at Trulieve.
17: Sorry, I didn't know
0: that's the one that's hurting.
17: I got you.
0: Chris Mathis in the studio as well. You and Tom both. Tom's off today. You guys are both off tomorrow.
17: Really? What's tomorrow?
0: Is Chris's mic on,
17: Tim? Hit him in. Tim Bernard. Bernard. Here he comes.
0: He's trying to figure it out. We've never had this many people in the studio.
1: Wait. Yeah.
17: No.
1: Everything is potted up.
0: All right. Chris, did you turn your mic on?
23: My mic is on.
0: Does Chris show his microphone on?
1: Yeah, it shows that
0: it's
1: on.
0: Is it in program?
1: It's in program. Everything is, the lights are working.
0: All right. No, that one's not working either.
17: Oh, my God.
0: Guys, we gotta figure this out. You guys are going to have to share a mic.
23: That one was working.
17: Yeah, that one.
0: That one's working? All right, go sit over there.
17: Tim Bernard.
0: We'll give Tim a pass here.
1: Everything is potted up. I made sure.
0: I'm not saying everything is not potted up. You just don't have the right ones potted up. That's all.
1: I have them all potted up just in case.
0: Talking to that one, Chris.
17: Say hello.
0: Say hello.
1: Turn the mic on first. Check. Turn the mic on
0: first.
1: That's
0: not on either.
24: Here we go. Bottom bit. Go ahead.
23: Here we go.
0: No.
23: Oh, my God.
0: All right. We're wasting way too much time.
17: Here we go.
0: Now
17: this one's off.
0: Now Rox isn't working?
17: Hello. No, there we go. Rox, all right. We're good. Works. We're good. Okay.
0: All right. This is a total mess. Sorry for everybody.
17: Here we go. We can share it.
0: I don't know if you guys can share a mic. That's kind of weird. How can we not get any of the microphones on, Tim?
17: What about that one?
0: You're under pressure, dude.
1: I have everything in program. I could take the camera off and show you. I don't know.
0: Should Tim keep his job after this? 82945.
23: All right. My mic shows it's on.
0: It's not on. What mic number is that?
17: That one.
1: It's mic number three.
0: All right. This is horrible radio.
17: Right. What's happening, everybody?
0: I don't know.
23: You guys
0: Let's.
23: Start.
0: Yeah, we'll just... Chris, sorry. You're out of the game. Or go into the studio and help Tim and see if you can figure it out.
17: There we go.
0: I'll give you a couple. Rock, Vita Vea. We were just talking about Vita Vea.
17: Yes, big Vita.
0: You know, I gave the fans two options, two directions they could go with it, right? You could trade Vita, maybe get a little bit of a restart. Obviously, I threw out probably ups the chances of Todd Bowles being gone because the defense last year was bad with him. I can only imagine how bad it would be without him. And not only that, you get a second round pick for him, which I'm probably being a little bit generous. A lot of the callers and a lot of the texters were down to trade Vita Vea, which I thought was interesting. Me personally, I think the roster is better than a lot of people think. I'm not saying they're going to win a Super Bowl, but I think they can compete and maybe win a playoff game. So I would like to keep Vita Vea. Your thoughts on that? Because I was really surprised how many people were like, yeah, let's just trade him.
17: I was with you when this came up a couple of days ago. He signed a long-term deal.
0: Yes.
17: At the time, he was one of the top paid. He's got one more year. If he has a big year, he's going to get his money, either here or somewhere else. I don't like that. He trains with Ndamukong Suh. Have you ever seen Ndamukong Suh's podcast? It's all about money.
0: Is it?
17: Oh, it's that's all it is. How do you spend? What did you do? Here's what you do.
0: I mean, he went to Miami in a horrible situation because they paid him a lot of money.
17: No, that Ndamukong Suh's like that. So I'm sure that's where it's all stemming from. And I don't like this holding. I just don't like it. Play out your year. $18 million. Now, if you look at it, right, everything has gone up. he probably should be getting somewhere, maybe, what do you think, 20, 23, 24,
0: yeah,
17: maybe
0: say,
17: 25?
0: Like, you know, looking at some of the defensive tackles, Aleem McNeil, I would say he's better than Aleem McNeil, who's making $24 million a year. So, yeah, he's probably going to get upwards of $25 million. And then are you paying him $25 million when he's 33 years
17: That's
0: old?
17: That's the thing. And the thing is, last year, yeah, he played 17 games. That was the only year of his career that he did play 17 games. He normally doesn't. And usually you don't get better or able to play longer when you get older. So that's the thing with me. You know, is he needed? Yes.
0: He's definitely needed.
17: Is he needed? Yes, he is. And he is a run stuffer, and nobody likes to go up in the middle against him. And he, yeah, do you need him? Yeah, but big money-wise, come on. I don't like to hold in. Play this year. Play. If you're all that, you'll get your money.
0: All right, Price is Right, World Cup edition. Okay. What's the final verdict? Did we get the mics? What was up with the mics? Is Chris coming in?
1: He should. I thought he was coming back in. But again, he saw everything. He's like, the board is good. That mic is the problem.
0: Tim's
1: that
0: trying wasn't to save
1: me.
0: His job.
1: It wasn't
0: right
1: me.
17: He's trying.
0: Let me see if I can
17: he's
0: go
17: He's trying.
0: Over here.
17: He is trying.
0: The problem is none of this stuff even
17: Yeah. See?
0: Turn that. Let's sit Dion Bond on
17: I bet you, what do you think it'd be working at Fenway Park? Yeah.
0: It might smell like urine.
17: Yeah.
0: This studio. This
17: How about
0: is
17: all those Scotland
0: studio?
17: Fans there, though, man? Tartan Army. Oh, my God. Unbelievable. No, it's been like it's all been right. like that for a long time.
0: Hey, we got it.
1: Hey.
0: No, let
1: me
0: see. That's on.
24: Hello.
0: No, it's not.
1: Oh, wait. Rock's talking to the wrong one.
0: No, he's trying to talk to the one we're trying to test.
2: Check one.
0: Hey! All right.
17: You did it, man.
0: Tim's got one job, hit buttons.
2: I will say.
0: My God.
2: Tim did his job. There was something wrong. I went back there. I'm serious. Everything looked right.
17: See,
2: it wasn't on Tim.
0: Stick I was just going to say, you producers
17: the
0: sticking
17: producers,
0: together.
17: They stick together.
0: Chris Mathis
17: there
0: is like, I'm not trying to do two shows again.
2: Oh, no.
0: So what I was trying to say before is you and Tom are both off tomorrow. Tomorrow's a company holiday, Juneteenth. What is Juneteenth, Chris?
2: It's a holiday. I'm off tomorrow, so
0: it is.
17: Isn't there a big day for you tomorrow?
0: He's going to see Toy Story
2: 5. Toy Story 5.
17: Toy Story 5.
0: I want to let you know it's a federal holiday in the United States that commemorates the emancipation of enslaved African Americans. All right, I want you to know that when someone
2: Thank
0: says,
2: you.
0: "What are you doing off today?" All right, there you go.
17: I knew you didn't know. I didn't know what it was. My wife had to tell me it was Juneteenth. Juneteenth. I didn't know.
0: All right, Chris, I had to put you on the spot, buddy.
2: Oh, no, hey, we're good. We're all squared away. We're
17: there
2: playing a game, right? Price
17: baby.
2: Is Right.
17: Yeah.
2: All right.
0: World Cup ticket, Price is Right. On Juneteenth, USA's playing Australia. Chris Mathis will not be here. The rest of us will be. He'll be at Toy Story 5. Are you going to be at Toy Story 5 while USA's playing Australia?
2: No, I'm not. I'm going tomorrow night. Tomorrow night. Let that be known. I'm going to the movies tomorrow night.
1: True sports fan.
0: All right. Cheapest ticket into USA Australia tomorrow night in Seattle. Rock Riley.
17: I will say cheapest ticket to get in, I'll say $1,600.
0: $1,600. Chris Mathis?
2: I feel like that's a little high, believe it or not. The cheapest, right? The
0: cheapest
2: ticket. So yep. I'm going to rock with $1,150.
0: Tim Bonad.
1: I'm going to go with $999.
0: Tim, little cheap there. Rock Riley with the point, $1,723.
17: Wow.
0: The cheapest ticket into the game.
17: Wow. Nice.
0: All right. Let's find Brazil. Taking on Haiti in Philly. This is on Friday. This is tomorrow night at 8:30. Cheapest ticket into Brazil against Haiti in Philly. Tim.
1: I'm going to go with
0: $1,250. Chris Mathis.
2: I really like the 50s at the tail end as well. Give me $1,150. It's Philly. I know it's prime time, but you're in Philadelphia.
0: What does that mean?
2: Who cares for Philadelphia?
0: It's still an expensive city. Rock Riley.
17: I'm gonna go $980.
0: Chris Mathis was the highest bidder, $1,681.
1: I got $1,250 over here.
0: Oh yeah, my bad, Tim. Highest bidder. Sorry, you couldn't turn on mic on, so I take your points.
1: Not my fault.
0: not saying Haiti is one of them, but, you know, there's a couple, like, countries in here where I see their fans and I'm like, how can they afford the
17: trip
0: over?
17: That's what I was thinking. This is what I'm thinking.
0: Like, because I'll look up the country and I'm like, all right, this is one of the poorest countries I've ever seen.
17: Right.
0: And you fly over here and then you're paying $1,600 a game. I'm like, how do they afford it?
17: So how much was the cheapest in there?
0: For the Haiti game?
17: Yeah.
0: $1,681.
17: That blows me away.
0: Like how someone from Haiti
17: afforded. That blows me away. I don't get it.
0: I don't know what game I was watching yesterday. I think it was Ghana and someone else. And this guy, he had his whole face in baby powder. And then he had baby powder in his hands, and he was blowing baby powder in the air. Like, I was like, who is this? You know, he was, like, not wearing any clothes, barely. And I paused the TV, and I looked at my wife. I go,
17: maybe it wasn't baby powder.
0: I go, that's why I love the World Cup. I go, that right there is really cool.
2: It's different. It very much is so much different. These fans are just next level when it comes to World Cup.
0: All right, Scotland and Morocco, Scotland's taking on Morocco in Boston tomorrow night at 6 o'clock.
17: Oh, here we go.
0: Cheapest ticket into Boston Stadium, Chris Mathis.
2: Cheapest ticket. Who doesn't want to go to Boston Stadium? I'm going $1,300 flat.
0: 13 flat. Rock Riley?
17: I'm going $1,550.
0: Tim Bonnard.
1: I think with the way Scotland fans have shown up, it jumped, so I'm going 18.
0: It is $1,322 point for Chris Mathis.
2: All right, we're tied up. Okay. We all have one apiece.
17: Alrighty.
0: South Africa today played Czechia in Atlanta, Mercedes-Benz Stadium. Cheapest ticket into that game that already took place, Tim.
1: Cheapest ticket, let's say... $1,100.
0: Rock Riley.
17: I'm going to do that, too. I'll go grand. I'll go 1,000.
0: So 1,000. Chris Mathis.
2: I'm going to go a little under that. Give me 925.
0: Chris Mathis with the undercut. I was trying to get you guys on this one. $348.
17: What? Mercedes-Benz. Everything is cheap there. The concessions.
2: I don't know.
17: Atlanta.
2: Are they cheap at that? Are they still cheap for the World Cup? The concessions?
17: It
0: depends. Who's taking it? Does FIFA earn the concessions? Or does...
1: We did that in Toronto.
0: We did the prices right with the Toronto stuff, but I don't know who makes the
17: money.
0: I would assume Arthur Blank gets the concession price.
2: Yeah, that's a good deal.
17: He said he was going to keep the concessions the same.
0: He has no say over the tickets. It just must not have been a high-demand game.
17: FIFA.
0: We'll go to Paraguay, taking on Turkey, Levi Stadium out in San Francisco. This is going to be tomorrow. This is a late-night game. Rock Riley.
17: I will go $1,250.
0: Says $1,250, Chris Mathis.
2: I got to go higher than that. We're out in Cali, right? Give me $1,655.
0: Tim?
1: I think I'm going to go right down the middle and say $1,450.
0: Was Rock Riley the cheapest?
2: He was.
0: $641.
17: How about that?
0: Not a bad... Would you guys pay any of the... Like, I love the World Cup.
2: No. $300 I would do.
0: You'd pay $300?
2: For that Atlantic?
17: Maybe for that.
2: I would do that one.
17: But not $1,250.
0: You got to think, though, this is the cheapest ticket. You're going to be sitting so far away.
2: I've been to that stadium, though. There really isn't a bad seat in that house in Atlanta.
0: Yeah, but you're talking, like, upper deck, way far away for $348?
2: I would, just because you look
17: about
2: at
17: California
2: it,
17: now,
2: it's
17: right?
2: not going to get any cheaper than that. So if you're going to ever try to experience it at once, that would be the match in which I want to experience it.
0: All right, how about Germany taking on the Ivory Coast? This game is in Toronto. We know their concession prices. We talked about that the other day. Rock Riley.
17: Ooh, Toronto. $1,300.
0: He says $1,300. Chris Mathis?
2: I'm shooting high. Let me go $1,600.
0: You guys don't know this, but Tim roots for Germany, even over America.
17: Oh, I know he does.
0: Go ahead, Nazi Tim.
17: I know. I was listening.
1: Whoa.
0: What?
1: We're jumping off the deep end.
17: I thought he loved our country. I thought he loved the Northeast.
0: All right.
1: I love the Northeast. I love my country. It's
0: right,
1: just
0: what's,
1: in soccer.
0: What's the price? Gator? Can't turn on a mic, Tim.
1: All right. let's go. I'm going to go 1,200.
0: Rock said 1,300, 1,297.
17: Boom. Okay.
0: Sorry, Tim. I was over the line. I shouldn't have said that.
2: Hey, Rock, score update has 3. Tim has 1. I have 2.
0: Did I go too far with you? Is that too far on the radio? Can I even say that? Did I get in trouble?
2: I wouldn't have said it, but hey, it's your show, Nick was.
0: Yeah, I'm technically in Tom's show now. It's technically your show.
2: Oh, man.
0: I shouldn't have said that.
17: That is so
0: Ecuador taking on Kira. Now I feel bad. Ecuador and Curacao. Tim, you go first because I feel bad.
17: Where is this at?
0: This one is at Arrowhead.
17: Okay.
1: Arrowhead, okay. I'm going to say 775.
17: I'm going to go $900.
0: $900, Chris Mathis.
2: Give me $1,075.
0: Good old American-born Tim. Got it right, 429.
17: Our German right. In the house.
0: All right, Japan is taking on Tunisia, who, Tim, you said they fired their coach after their last match?
1: Yeah, one game in, yes. Tunisia fired their manager.
0: Your coach in the biggest tournament in the world.
17: And where is this at?
0: This game is in Mexico, Monterrey, Mexico. Did you guys see the Japan team? First off, the fans and the team. The fans clean up their mess in the stands.
2: Yep. Jameis Winston a part of that. That was cool.
0: I did see that. And then the team like folds everything up real nicely. I got to go to Japan. I've heard the food is great.
17: It's unbelievable.
0: Are incredible. You been there?
17: Yeah. So I went when it was the Devil Rays against the Yankees and flew on the Rays plane. And we were there.
0: Oh, that's awesome.
17: And the Japanese fans, they do not boo.
0: Really?
17: Like if their player strikes out and the inning ends, very quiet. And then sometimes they just quiet. They're so polite. They don't boo. Like, you suck. F you. You don't.
0: No, Americans at the game are like, come on.
17: They don't do that. They don't do that.
0: I hate you, Kevin Cash.
17: But they chain smoke in the Tokyo Dome, though.
0: Really? Yeah. Not today.
17: No, yes.
0: No.
17: Yes, yes. Smoking. Any restaurant, they eat healthy, but
0: still
17: they
0: today?
17: Smoke. Yes, they smoke cigarettes in Japan.
0: I got to look this up. Can Go you ahead. Smoke yeah. inside? It's called the Tokyo Dome?
17: Yes, it is.
0: There's no way they still allow that. You cannot smoke in the dome.
17: When they stop that?
0: It doesn't matter.
17: Like I was getting secondhand smoke heavy.
0: Well, Rock, was this back when Babe Ruth was... Sorry, I'm insulting everybody. I've turned into T-Kraz. You know, right.
17: Perfect.
0: I'm doing T-Kraz's show, and now I'm just insulting everybody.
1: This is why, Nick, we only do a two-hour show, not a three-hour show.
0: You know, I've educated Chris Mathis, and then I've called you guys. I'm sorry.
17: Nah, keep it. The fans like it.
0: Spain and Saudi Arabia. This game is June 21st in Atlanta. Sunday.
2: Sunday.
17: Okay.
2: Sunday match.
0: It's a Father's Day.
2: It is Father's Day.
0: You know, Father's Day discount for going to the game? Go ahead, Chris Mathis.
2: Ooh, you threw it on me first. I'm nervous about this one. This one's tough. This is the most difficult matchup to predict so far. Give me a lower one. I'm going lower than before. Sunday, $750.
0: Yeah, but it's Spain, bro.
17: $1,100 for me.
1: Chris out.
17: $1,100.
0: He says $1,100, Tim.
1: $1,100. All right. I'm gonna go $1,250.
0: $1,128.
1: Oh.
0: Yeah, you went cheap, man. Spain's like the number one team, and then Saudi Arabia's just got money.
17: Yeah.
2: Well, I just thought I'd throw everybody for a loop, Atlanta, you know?
17: You know, because you've been there. You like it.
0: Belgium. Tim, Belgium, your rival?
1: Yeah.
0: Belgium taking on Iran. They have a very similar flag to Germany. They just tilted it the other way around. Does that upset you at all?
1: Sure.
0: Now, when you guys see Tim, where would you think he's from?
17: Germany.
0: No, for real. No. Like,
17: when if I don't hear him speak,
0: like nationality wise.
17: Oh.
0: Because when he told me roots for Germany, I'm like, dude, I feel like you're full blown Irish.
17: Yeah, I can see that.
0: I am Irish.
17: I can see that. I can see that. Yes.
0: But he roots for Germany.
17: Okay.
0: I got a buddy though that at least Tim has ties to Germany. Mm-hmm. I've got a buddy that roots for Germany that's not German. That to me is a little weird.
17: That's even more, yeah.
2: If he roots for the USA as well, that's fine.
1: Listen, I like I said before, I root for the USA in everything, diehard, but it's just soccer. USA stunk when I started following it. I'm part German. I wanted to watch a good soccer team play, and that was Germany.
0: So if USA
1: stuck with it
0: and Germany play for the championship, we all go out. You're rooting for Germany while we're all chanting USA?
1: I plead the fifth.
2: Good answer there. I think it was needed.
0: He already admitted he was rooting for Germany. Belgium and Iran, SoFi Stadium. This is also Father's Day, Chris Mathis. Cheapest ticket in, Tim.
1: SoFi, let's say $1,150.
0: He says $1,150 at SoFi, Rock Riley.
17: You know what? I'll go $1,200.
0: Chris Mathis?
2: I think I learned my lesson. Don't undercut on a Sunday with it being Father's Day. I'm shooting high. Let's go $1,400.
0: Is Father's Day an American holiday? Is that like every country celebrate that? I think that was
2: my joke from the start.
0: $853.
2: Ooh, the one I should have, actually.
1: That's me.
2: One under. Good job, Tim.
0: All right, last one.
2: Bye-bye. If Tim gets this right, you're knotted up with Rock at four.
0: Oh, you got the score here. What is the score?
2: It's four for Rock Riley, three for Tim, two for me.
0: All right, here we go.
17: Me and the German.
0: Argentina versus Austria. It's June 22nd. It's a Monday. This is in Dallas, AT&T Stadium, Jerry's World.
17: Ooh.
2: A Monday.
0: Messy.
2: Messy Monday.
0: On a Monday.
2: Ooh.
0: Rock Riley.
17: 1350.
0: Everyone's staring at me. Chris Mathis.
17: 1350, baby.
2: I'm shooting for the sky. Give me 1775.
0: 1775, Tim?
1: All right. For the tie, I'm going to say 1450.
0: Mathis with the point. $2,083.
17: Damn, Jerry's World.
0: Messy.
17: Messy.
0: Messy. Messy. Jerry's World. All of it.
2: Spending money on Messy, and it's a Monday.
17: Yeah, Messy Monday.
0: All right. Before we get out of here, I owe an apology to Chris Mathis. I'm sorry.
2: For what?
0: I shouldn't have asked you what the holiday was.
2: I thought you did set me up.
0: I thought you knew. You got the day off tomorrow. But hey, you learned. Rock, sorry for the Babe Ruth joke.
17: That's okay.
0: Tim, I can't even probably repeat what I said to you. I'm sorry. And I'm sorry I gave you crap about the microphone. I know you were probably... crapping your pants over there.
2: Are we podcasting this?
0: The whole show. Why are you going to go back and listen to it?
2: If so, people should go back and listen to this segment for sure, because they're probably just joining you right now. What happened? What was said? You got to hear it on the podcast.
0: Am I allowed to say what I said? Should we have a podcast?
17: Yes.
0: I
17: don't know.
1: I'll leave that bit, but I'm sorry. I'm going to take it out. I don't think it's...
0: What I said was over the line?
1: The word itself. I can't speak to that. Like, I don't care. Like, from you, I don't care, but it's just, I think it's just safe.
2: You know what? I think that's a good executive producer decision right there.
0: Oh, man.
17: Safe. Come on.
0: Woody, Rock, you've been in radio a long time. Are you in trouble for that?
17: Play it.
0: All right.
17: Play
0: Rock says play it.
17: It's entertainment.
2: I'm
17: man.
2: With you, Tim.
17: We're not boring.
0: Now I feel even more bad, Tim. My bad. I owe Tim lunch or something tomorrow.
2: He looks serious, too. Like, I applaud him. I think he's right here.
0: Of course. But you're the most by-the-book guy.
1: This is why producers stick together, you know?
17: They do.
0: All right, well, search the Nick Wise Show on iHeartRadio. Listen to the podcast version. Maybe you'll hear the edited version. Maybe you'll hear the non-edited version. I'll let Tim decide. Rock Riley's coming up next with Chris Mathis. What do you guys got coming up on the show today?
17: Oh, we got Bucks. We got Rays. We got a great topic. You know, you got the parade in New York, and right now Jalen Brunson is the star over Aaron Judge.
0: Oh, for sure.
17: Who is the biggest sports star in Tampa Bay right now of all of our athletes here? Who do you have number one? I know who I got. Mathis knows who he has. We're going to ask our audience, what do you think, Nick Wise?
0: Biggest one. I mean, it's probably Baker because he's the quarterback. I could see people saying Junior. Now, if you went face of sports, I'd say probably John Cooper. But if you're doing athlete only... I guess that opens up the conversation.
1: Kucherov.
17: You can throw Kucherov
0: out there. There you go.
17: We're going to see.
0: Well, you boys have a good show.
17: All righty. Thank you.
0: I'm going to apologize to my producer off air. Hey, you guys have fun today.
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13: 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This information is provided

We're just trying to figure out what time it is. What time is it? It's 3:04. Yeah. We got a little World Cup action today, and we don't have any baseball tonight with the Tampa Bay Rays. Man, they need a day off. How are you? I'm in for T-Crass today. My name is Rock Riley. Chris Mathis is producing. Nick Wise and Tim just had a great show. They had you covered for 3 hours. We are here for 4 hours today. We're going to take you right up until 7 o'clock tonight. There's no more Buccaneer offseason workouts. That's done. That is done now. We get ready. We've got 5 weeks off before NFL training camp starts. So 5 more weeks. Obviously, it's World Cup. And we're getting closer to the trade deadline with Major League Baseball. So the Tampa Bay Rays, you are who we thought you were. They are so inconsistent. They get your hopes up. They have those long runs. You're like, maybe they're going to do something this year in the AL, man. Maybe the AL East, you know. And they were in front of the Yankees. That's not the case anymore. They can't win on the road. They just can't win on the road. And I don't look at it like, oh, these were close games against the Dodgers. Yeah, they were one-run losses. They're losses. They're losses. And it's a slide right now. They're 1-5. 1-5 on this road trip. 7-15 since May 24th. Sometimes

0: get good starting pitching and then the bats aren't there. And then it's the bullpen that'll blow it. You know, Sugar Shane McClanahan. The thing with Sugar Shane McClanahan is I just look at how does he feel? Is he hurting? No. Is he throwing? What's about his velocity? In the first inning yesterday, he was up to 99, then 97. I think his average pitch was just below 97 miles an hour at 96.9. So that's okay. But he walked three. Shortest walk. He walked three in the fourth inning. He was throwing pretty darn good. His bread and butter pitch has actually been the changeup, but that's set up by the fastball. He kind of abandoned that yesterday in Los Angeles. It was the shortest start of the season for Sugar Shane McClanahan. He has lost his last three starts. He's 0-2 and a 7.11 ERA. He stopped throwing the changeup yesterday. I just don't know. I mean, is it time for concern? You know what, for me, it is. It kind of is. Because after yesterday, I was like, you know what? I know I'm in for T-Crass. I know we got 4 hours to cover. What else is going on other than the World Cup? Got to talk about it. And I was like, no, you know what? I'm not even going to bother talking about it right now. It's very frustrating. And then if you really break it down, like other than your Yandy and Aranda and Junior Caminero, who else in that lineup can you just count on? Honestly. Oh, so, okay, who's injured? Who are you getting back in the outfield? Johnny DeLuca. Do you expect Johnny DeLuca to be the savior? Johnny DeLuca? Like Johnny DeLuca? Johnny DeLuca? You know, and what else is on the farm or where you are? This is who we thought you were. That's what Dennis Green, the late, great Dennis Green, that was his line. We are who they thought they were. That's how they are right now. And they're different when they're at Tropicana Field. They're like a different team. The vibe is different. You know, I'm trying to be upbeat, trying to be positive. I don't want to go in that locker room when they're on a losing streak and nobody wants to talk to you and their heads are down. That sucks. No, but I got to call it like it is. I am concerned. And I don't even want to get to the stadium issue, you know, and it's like, it's not good. It's not good. Let me welcome in our executive producer of this drive, the T-Crass show. By the way, T-Crass is out today. T-Crass is out tomorrow. Gosh, you got to help me tomorrow. I am with Tim Bernard. Bernard. I've been calling him Bernard. It's Bernard. And it's he and I tomorrow, and we're on from 2 to 6. And you know what is tomorrow at 3 o'clock? USA, USA, USA, World Cup. And we're going to be on, so you better, we're going to watch this game together. We're going to keep the phone lines open. We'll be watching the game together. We'll be having a good time, but you better help me out tomorrow. But let me welcome in, over here he is, Chris Mathis. He's from Blairsville, Georgia. He went to a technical school. He said today was the best decision he ever made. He got into radio, and he locally, he followed on the internet. He's like, what was the station, WDAE? What's the Goon Squad? What's Pat Donovan? I kind of like Pat Donovan. I like him. He's kind of funny. And Aaron Jacobson, he's a big New Yorker, but he grew up in Sarasota. Well, who are these guys? I like these guys. I want to work there. I want to leave Blairsville, and I'm a king up here. I want to work there in Tampa. And you know what? He kept at it, and he got the job. And now he's been here 4 years. And he is executive. And then they moved him to T-Crass's afternoon drive. So T-Crass has him, and now we got him here. Young Chris Mathis, how are you today?
1: Man, I'm doing great. It's good to talk with you, Tampa Bay, about what's ongoing with our favorite teams here in the area and those that are streaming on the iHeartRadio app as well. It's just been a very frustrating time to be a Rays fan.
0: Yeah.
1: After what was such a great high that everybody was riding, a nice roller coaster where we were all at the apex, we were at the highest point for the longest time, it felt like, and then you're just on the downswing for what's been, it's been what, close to 3 weeks? Maybe? Yeah, I believe May the 20th, right around there was the time where the Rays were still on their swing of dominance, and then things turned a little over 3 weeks ago now at this point, so Yeah, I never have panicked. I never really bought into just how great they were, Rock, because it is such a long season. I'm still going to keep that same composure here because there's still plenty of time left. But now there is time where you're looking at the Rays in the standings and you're seeing the Yankees up 3.5 games in the AL East. And now you're seeing a Rays team that you and I look at a little differently. Yeah, they struggled. They lost to the Dodgers, but that's at Dodger Stadium. That's against arguably the best team in baseball. The offense didn't win the game, but they knocked around Shohei Ohtani yesterday. They
0: now,
1: did.
0: Shohei looked pretty decent. Yes, they did, but Shohei did not have a good game. He had like his worst game prior to that. He had a blister yesterday. I'm not making excuses, but okay. All right.
1: You know, so like they,
0: I was going to say, give me something positive because I am not positive with the Rays now. So that's how you're looking at it, like they kept it close against the best team in baseball?
1: Yeah, I mean, that's the best team in Major League Baseball. They're the favorite to go out there and win it all. And if you can keep it within one run in all three games, yes, there's no participation trophies here. There's no, oh, you almost had it. But in a dark time for the Rays, it's thinking of, hey, that's the best team in the MLB, and you stuck within one run in each of the three games. All things considered, am I happy with it? No, but I look at it like, okay, if you play an average team, you should be able to beat those teams. I mean, you faced Shohei Ohtani yesterday, who, again, he didn't have his best stuff, but that's because the Rays were able to capitalize and at least get on base yesterday. They couldn't score enough runs, but they made it somewhat entertaining against one of, if not the best player in the world right now, Rugg.
0: All right. It's helping me a little bit.
1: Like, if we were playing the Blue Jays and you lose to the Blue Jays by a run, you're losing to the Rockies by a run in all three, I feel differently. But you kept it close against the mecca of Major League Baseball right now.
0: Okay. See, how I look at it is I'm not a participation trophy guy. I don't look at it like that. I remember doing shows with Nick Wise during football season, and he would break down the NFL schedule, and he would be like, what's a good win and what's a win against a bad team? And I'm like, you know what? It's the NFL. I look at it like it's Major League Baseball, because a lot of times you can go in against a team that might even be on a losing streak, but again, it's Major League Baseball. You are right. Not only do the Dodgers have the highest payroll, but they do everything right. Their backups are better than most starting lineups. So you're right. It is the best team in baseball. They went in there. But what do they do against the Angels? Look at the Angels' record. I'm just like, when it comes time to get it done, they're not getting it done, and they can't win on the road. 3-1-run losses. Uh-huh. All right, let's go. Let's go on this one. Monday, they lose 4-3. Seventh inning, home run off of Steven Matz. You got that guy in the offseason. He looked good in the beginning, and now it looks like he's throwing a meatball. I have no confidence with Steven Matz. We go to Tuesday, Drew Rasmussen. Drew Rasmussen is the man. He wasn't good. He was great. They lose 1-0 on a Shohei Ohtani home run. All right, yep, they kept it close. Shohei's the best player in the world. He's going to beat you. Okay, all right. And then you rally against Shohei Ohtani. But then Kelly comes in, he gives up the home run to Freddie Freeman. Yes, but Freddie Freeman is really good, but still he gives up the home run. They lose 5-4. I mean, here's a texture, Chris. I got some positivity for you, Rock. I'm positive that the Rays better extract their heads from their asses before it's too late. That's from SG. You see what I'm saying? DeLuca is a better choice than Mesa, Slater, maybe Mullins. Thank you, John. Another one, he didn't have his best stuff, but it was kept in. Cash would have kept him in. Over under 80% raise in up elsewhere, possibly Orlando. I don't think the deal gets done here in Tampa Bay. That's do you really want to bring up the stadium issue today?
1: No.
0: I'm not. Nothing is new. It's going to be a long haul. Am I confident in there? I'm losing confidence in that one too. I mean, all right, you know, I'm just calling it like it is. We had a nice meeting here today in this iHeart complex up here in the 6th floor. We had free food from around the world. We were all bonding. We were getting along. We were busting bizalls. like the, we do at the radio, the sports station here. I think this station, of all the stations here in the iHeart building, we bust Bizzalls more here than we do with the other stations. You think so?
1: Probably so.
0: Don't you think so, with guys?
1: Yeah, you know? No, I would say so. I would say so. And, hey, here's one more thing to take away from yesterday that was abnormal for the Rays.
0: Please, please, please, please.
1: Shea McClanahan has had his best stuff as of late. Yesterday was no exception. He had a rough go of it yesterday. And I thought heading into that game, you got Shohei Ohtani on the other side. You're facing a star-studded lineup. And then on top of that, you're playing with an offense in your Rays that has been struggling as of late. That's a lot of pressure, even on a guy like Shea McClanahan. Now, he had a couple of bounce-back innings, but he wasn't consistent enough. He walked five batters for the first time in his Major League Baseball career. That's abnormal. If he doesn't do that, right. If he's a little bit better, Rock, maybe it's not that one score loss, you know? And I know it's if candies and nuts were, you know, however that saying goes, I'll have a Merry Christmas. You're looking at a different outcome in that. Now, again, if that were the case, that's only one of three games you took against the Dodgers. That's not good enough, but there's still something for me to cling on to. It's like, hey, you just lost. You kept it close against the best team in Major League Baseball. You know, with this group and how bad they've played, I'll take that and try to find that as a positive.
0: All right, so Chris Mathis is trying to help me out here because I was so frustrated with the Rays. I honestly was like, I don't even want to talk about them right now. And I'm like, we got to. We're Tampa Bay Sports Station. I am going to tell you what I saw at Buccaneer Mandatory Minicamp. And I'm not a homer. Like I'm telling you right now, I'm not confident with the Rays. You're having to bang. It's the same story. It's the same old story. You're having to bank on guys either up from the minors, either they've come off the scrap heap. They got a lot of deficiencies. Like right now, I used to love Chandler Simpson. But boy, oh boy, he is struggling. Like he has no arm in the outfield. And he was setting the table with using his speed. But boy, oh boy, you talk about scuffling, struggling. Chandler Simpson, you know? Mullins is Mullins. Mesa Jr. Would any of these guys be on any starting lineups of any contending teams? And this is it. So I don't know, but Chris Mathis is trying to help me out. He's trying to get me a little bit more more positive. And the thing is, they're now coming home for a 10-game homestand, and why, I don't know what it is when they get in Tropicana Field. They just, there's a pep in their step. It's different, and it's so damn hot outside right now that I just think, man, maybe that experience at Steinbrenner Field last year, oh my God, at this time last year, when I would walk from my car, you would park over at Raymond James Stadium's parking. That's where you park. And you go up over the bridge, you know, over Dale Mabry, and you walk over, and you're getting there, and you look over on, it's the backfield or the side field, and some of the Rays are starting to come out for their warmups, and it's hotter than the surface of the sun, and it's just so damn hot. And even in the hallways and this and that, I just think that they're just so happy to be back inside the air conditioning. But the thing is, you're not going to be able to do anything or get into the playoffs if you can only win at home. So another one, Simpson isn't the answer in the outfield. The lineup, he has no power. A so-so defender, not a strong arm. No, I know. So anyway, there's that. But it's a 10-game homestand. The Rays lost each game by one run. They will play 17 of their next 23 games at home. So what we'll do is, and phone lines are going to be open. It's you and me and Chris Mathis, 888-388-0957, 888-388-0957. You can always text in at 82945. Now, way later, 5 o'clock, Ryan Davis, he's from Trinidad and Tobago. He's a soccer analyst. He's really good. He's done a lot of Rowdies games. He drives from Orlando all the way to St. Pete to do some Rowdies games. He loves 5 o'clock. We'll check in with him. Kyle Berger, Tampa Bay's 28. He covers the Bucks and the Rays and the Lightning. He does a lot of feature stories and all that. He is Tampa Bay sports reporter. He will join me. That'll be around 6 o'clock. But it's you, me, and Mathis today, okay? I will tell you what I saw at Buccaneer training camp. Now, again, I'm telling you, I'm not confident with the Rays, so I'm not a homer. I'm not a homer. Everything is great. Underwear football. Detroit Lions coach called it pajamas football. But I've got to say, all the years that I've covered OTAs, Buccaneer mini camp, it's got to start somewhere. I've never seen this much energy. I've never seen this much hooting and hollering after plays. I haven't seen this much from the defense. Oh, my God, going up. Really going up against the Buccaneers offense. It's good. And I will tell you this. I'm going to play him for you. I'll play him Monday or Tuesday. You know, I normally do a show 6 to 7 o'clock here. Payne Durham, I got him yesterday right when before the Buccaneers were leaving for their five-week vacation. And he said he came here in 2019. He said that since 2019, 2020, 21, 20, oh, 2026, he's never seen a camp like this one. Okay? So that's coming from him. Like, I'm not trying to be a homer here. So that's got to mean something, something. Reuben Bain Jr., I talked to a number of Buccaneer players, veterans. They're like, this guy doesn't come across as a rookie. He doesn't act like a rookie. He's not like playing like a rookie on the field. He's very, very smart how fast he picks up the system. And I've talked to some of the offensive linemen and the tight ends when they got a block, Reuben Bain Jr. What did I tell you? What they told me. And these are guys on the field sweating it out in 100 degrees going up against them in practice, what they have told me. So there's that. There is that. So I'm going to tell you everything that I saw at One Buck. Help me out. Am I wrong? I'm not feeling positive at all with the race. And also, when we come back, today in New York City was the ticker tape parade for the New York Knicks. They had not won a championship in 53 years, so you can imagine. I know a couple of people that were there. They woke up at 2 o'clock in the morning. One guy didn't even sleep. Got into the city. It was already so damn crowded. Have you seen any of the videos of trying to get on the subway system? I'm so glad I'm not there. The thing is, if you got to go to the bathroom, you're screwed. You are screwed. And even if you try to get up near the railing or trying to see the floats go by, do you think any New Yorker lets you back in? Like, let's say you lose your place in line. You know what I'm saying? You know what I'm saying? So I wouldn't want to be anywhere near there. Even if you're a New York Knicks fan, you're living here. So I know somebody that flew up to New York just to be there. But here's what I'm going to ask you. And when we come back, I want to take some of your calls. We can take some of your texts. Jalen Brunson is the king of New York right now. He is New York's top sports guy, top sports celebrity, top sports man, top sports person. Jalen Brunson. It used to be Aaron Judge. It's Jalen Brunson. Leading them with his scoring, his leadership, 53-year drought. They win it all. The New York Knicks. Jalen Brunson is the man in New York. Right now, on this day before Juneteenth, 2026. Who is the man? Who is the biggest sports star here in Tampa Bay? Who is it? Who do you think? I know Mathis, he knows who he's got. I know who I got. Who do you got? Jalen Brunson is numero uno in New York. Who's number one? Who's the biggest sports star? Who's the man in Tampa Bay? 888-388-3776. 888-346-0957. That is 888-388-0957. 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And remember, start your text with DAE. I'm Rock Roddy with Chris Mathis in for T-Kraz. It's the day before Juneteenth. I didn't even know it was Juneteenth tomorrow. What on Juneteenth? Here on WDAE.
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5: Watch for a Winter Haven crash at Havendale Boulevard Northwest and 34th Street Northwest. There's a gas leak in Palm Harbor. Watch for activity there, northbound alternate 19 before Alderman Road. Typical slow traffic in Tampa, westbound I-4 from the Selman Connector to the junction with I-275. And we've got a backup heading from northbound 275 to westbound State Road 60 near the airport. Get traffic info around the clock by searching News Radio WFLA on iHeartRadio. I'm Amy Snyder.
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0: Street 35. I'm Rock Roddy in the air chair for T-Kraz. He's got the day off. Chris Mathis is producing The Drive here on 95.7 FM, AM 620 WDA. I'm looking for positives. Positives with the Rays, because I've lost my positivity. I've lost it. They are who we thought they were. In the words of Denny Green, that's how I see it. Okay? Jalen Brunson in New York. He got off on the skeptics with New York and their championship run. First time in 53 years. So you had the ticker tape parade in New York. He is now the king of Tampa Bay, of New York sports. Who is the king of Tampa Bay sports? We're Tampa Bay Sports Station. I'll tell you who I got. Mathis will tell us who he has and you. But let me go to the phone lines. Let's get it going on here today on this beautiful Thursday. JC is in Tampa. You're up first today. JC, what's happening?
2: Hey, Rock. Welcome in, buddy, on the guest host. You're looking for positives.
0: Yep.
2: I'll say this. This team just went toe-to-toe, not one game, not two games, but all three games within one run and, what, ahead in two of the three? Could have won all three. And that's the best team salary-wise in baseball, and certainly one of the best performance-wise. The team's just missing a little bit. Now, back, pitching, Matt has faltered. That's hurt us. But I think what's overall going on also, you got a young team here, Rock. I mean, what, Yandy Diaz? Who else has got any kind of seniority except Yandy Diaz, who doesn't have the most outward and leadership-type personality? I'm picking on Longoria, and he didn't even want to be the leader either. But this is a young upstart. Everybody's enthusiastic. But you go to L.A., and maybe the lights of Tinseltown and the lights of Dodger Stadium, yeah, they're all happy at home, and performance is good at home. But this is where you need a leader. Where you're going to get it, that's up for debate, whether it's, you know, trade deadline, whatever. But I don't know, but there's a lot of performance on this team. I think they've done great. They have a great camaraderie, great brotherhood. They're going to have to get somebody to lead the way if they can. And I think the talent's on the team. The key is, yeah, you need a little more power, no doubt. But who's going to take the reins and be the leader? I think Cash has done a better job this year from what I've seen. But who's going to be the leader in the clubhouse? And I think that's what's missing. That's why you're seeing good at home and questionable on the road, Rock.
0: All right, okay, that's a little bit for me, JC, little bit, thank you very much. Leadership is nice. Yeah, I remember back in the day they brought in Cliff Floyd, but again, that was a team that was already, you know, it was on a path, you know, they were making a run, and, you know, leadership, okay, Yandy is the only, leadership. I think that the lineup is weak after the big three. I mean weak. Sugar Shane McClanahan's starting to struggle a little bit, but I'm not concerned with Sugar, okay? Rasmussen is your guy. I think you got two starting pitchers you can count on night in and night out. That's Martinez and Rasmussen. Griffin Jacks, you're pitching tomorrow. Come on, I've been waiting to see some consistency. It's the lineup. Like, who can you count on? I know they're close. They're playing the best team in baseball, the Dodgers, and they had one-run losses. But what about against the Angels? You need a bat. Will one bat help you? There's nobody on the farm. Do they have any kind of money? All right. Well, you know, the Dodgers going close. I'm not a big participation trophy guy, even if it is against a really, really good team.
1: I'm not either, Rock, but it should make you feel a little bit better. It doesn't mean that this team is good, but you're right there. I mean, you have an opportunity, a couple more pitches go the other way in your favor or in favor of, or against, you know, in terms of the Dodgers and what they had going on yesterday and the days prior. You never know what this team could end up being. Now, I don't know if panic is the word. I don't think you're panicking, are you?
0: No, I'm not.
1: You're just concerned.
0: I'm concerned. I'm concerned, and I'm frustrated, and I now have come to the conclusion this is who this team is. This is who this team is. It's a Punch and Judy small ball team. You got to rely every game on Yandy or Ronda or Junior Caminero. I don't. There's nobody else in a clutch situation, and I'm like, all right, they're going to come through. They're going to come through. And then when it comes down to pitching, like, okay, it's Rasmussen and it's Nick Martinez, and Sugar Shane is still, I'm still behind Sugar Shane, only because he's averaging 97 miles an hour. But and the bullpen's up and down. Bullpen's up and down for me, you know? So, I mean, I'm trying. And, okay, Johnny DeLuca's coming back. Johnny DeLuca's coming back.
1: Oh, yeah.
0: Is that enough positivity for you, me?
1: No, not exactly. It doesn't really push the needle for us all, but it does give you something to look forward to. The bigger thing is, you talked about it briefly earlier in the program, Rock, is the fact that you are returning to Tropicana Field for a lengthy homestand.
0: Yep.
1: Where the Rays are playing their best baseball all season long. We heard it yesterday after the game right here on DAE in the post game in the clubhouse. They were talking about returning home and just how good this team can be when they get back home at Tropicana Field. It all starts tomorrow. You've got the Nats in town, and who knows, maybe by Wednesday of next week, we feel the polar opposite of today. That's all it takes is one great homestand.
0: Right.
1: Let's say they win three of the next four. I mean, you feel a lot differently, especially if they're able to have some dominance in those three victories that I'm manifesting here.
0: You're right. I will feel a little bit better, and probably that's what they will do. Now, we did have a texter, and he brought up a name, and I forgot to mention him, and you are right. You are right. I do want to give credit where credit is due, and that would be Ryan Vallade. He has earned my respect. So it's Yandy, Aranda, Caminero, and Vallade. I will give you that. But overall, I just think you are who we thought you were, and I was hoping that it was going to be an AL East crown year. And then that way you're going to get the bye and not have to play the wild card, that playoff play-in wild card game. And that would rest your pitcher and all that. And I don't feel that. I just don't feel that.
1: Now, if we were already to the MLB trade deadline week and this was just like this, I would feel kind of how you're feeling, Rock. But plenty of time for them to get things turned around, one. And two, you still have time to make moves. You still have time to acquire new faces, new players that can contribute. So as long as they're still relevant and as long as they fill their maybe two or three key players or additions, whether that's via trade or guys returning from the IL, whatever the case may be, if you're in that contention near the trade deadline, I'm okay. I'm willing to wait and see and still have faith and belief in this Rays ball club, Rob.
0: All right. So Chris Mathis, we've established he's more positive than I am. We had a caller. He's a little bit more positive, thinks maybe you just get more leadership and maybe one bat. That would be nice, but then you're going to have to give up. You know, give me an arm. Give me arms, arms, and arms. Okay? All right, here's the other thing, too. And I'm going to tell you right now, I'm going to let Mathis have his pick, and then we're going to open up the phone lines. Jalen Brunson can walk on water in New York. He will never have to pay for a meal. He'll never have to pay for a drink. He's the man. It's not Aaron Judge in New York. It's Jalen Brunson. And Jalen Brunson, all the fans and the celebration and in New York and the ticker tape parade, and he gets up at City Hall, and here's what Jalen Brunson had to say today. There's a lot of people that have a lot of negative stuff to say. There's a lot of people who have a lot of opinions. But when you prove them wrong, you don't really have to say begins with an S to them. They don't deserve it. End of quote, Jalen Brunson. NBA Finals MVP. He is the man. He is the number one sports star in New York. No more Aaron Judge. Right now, it's Jalen Brunson. Who here in Tampa Bay is our sports star at the top? Who is the man in Tampa Bay sports? I will start.
1: Should we say it now, Rock?
0: Should we wait?
1: I think we should wait.
0: All right, well,
1: we should let the people text in their thoughts right now.
0: Text it in.
1: 82945, start the text with DAE. We've seen a variety of texts already. You'd be surprised I think you should save it for right after this. If they're willing to wait, I think it's worth it.
0: All right, we can do that. If you want to jump on these phone lines, do that too. It's you, me, Matheson, Fatigres, 888-388-0957, 888-388-0957, or as Chris said, text in 82945. Who is Tampa Bay's number one sports star? Who is at the top of the heap? Who is our guy here on WDAE?
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5: Crash in Hillsborough, I-4 westbound just after McIntosh Road around mile marker 13. Just open the left lane. Everything looks to be off to the right shoulder now. Still kind of heavy volume in the area. St. Pete crash, 275 northbound around 22nd Avenue south. A couple of left turn lanes utter blocked. The main through lanes are open, but expect some stop-and-go traffic through the area. Crash in Clearwater, Missouri Avenue between Druid and Court Street at Turner. 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
15: Partly sunny, breezy, and very hot with a heat advisory this afternoon. High, 93 degrees. Cloudy, breezy, and very warm tonight. Low, 81. Friday and Saturday were cloudy, breezy, and hot. High, 93. Low, 80. 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
0: Yeah. 353. What a hot one. Hot one here in Tampa Bay. I'm Rock Rowdy in for T-Crass. Chris Mathis on the other side. We will take your calls. We will take your texts. Our question today, because Jalen Brunson, he's now the man in New York. He's more popular than Aaron Judge. Who is Tampa Bay's top sports star? Who is the man in Tampa Bay? I will say it's Bucks quarterback Baker Mayfield. Yeah, his numbers were down last year and he was hurt. You never want to try to follow the man. And that man was seven-time Super Bowl champion, the GOAT, Tom Brady. And you know what? Baker Mayfield came here. He led the Buccaneers to the NFC South. Boom, boom, boom. Okay, he was down last year. But overall, I've got Baker Mayfield right now is Tampa Bay's top sports star. And it's got to be current. And you know what? It can be a coach if you think it's a coach. Coach or player, sports star, sports celebrity, who is number one in Tampa Bay? Let's swing it on over to Chris Mathis.
1: Oh, I'm going to go off the board here simply because You took Baker Mayfield. I think that's an obvious one. Although the texts, some texts are disagreeing with some of those takes.
0: I see this.
1: There's more variety here. Than I expected, even for the Tampa Bay Lightning. Plenty of text for the Lightning Stars as well.
0: Okay.
1: I'm going off the board. I'm going to stick with the Buccaneers just because it is football at the end of the day. I'm going Tristan Wirfs. I'm going with the left tackle.
0: Oh,
1: a guy who's seen out in the public. He's one of us, just like Baker Mayfield is one of us.
0: Ooh.
1: He's out at the Lightning games. He's drinking a cold one. He's chill. He's cool, calm, collected. He's seen out and about. He's a Super Bowl champion, 4 Pro Bowl selections, all pro on both, two different sides of the line, right? Didn't he do it 2 different sides?
0: He not only did 2 different sides of the line, he was Pro Bowler on both sides, right tackle and left tackle.
1: And
0: that
1: all pro.
0: Never happens.
1: Yeah, and that's my pick. I'm going with Tristan Wirfs just to go a little different than you, Rock. Now, I was in a toss-up between Tristan Wirfs and Andre Vasilevsky because when you say Vassy, when you mention 88, you think of just utter dominance, and everyone thinks of him as that top dog. So there's plenty of texts rolling in here and plenty of calls as well. It's a good question because I was shocked to hear that Brunson has surpassed Aaron Judge.
0: Yeah, everybody,
1: really?
0: Everybody is in New York. WFAN, they were doing that today. It's Jalen Brunson. We have a guy here at the iHeart building. He's wearing his Yankees hat, and he's like, I love Aaron Judge, but it is Jalen Brunson. It's a no-brainer in New York, but here in Tampa Bay, and it can be your top sports star, number one. We have a texter saying John Cena. Now, WWE is sports entertainment. But the thing about it is, John Cena is not active right now, right? I mean, maybe back in the day. All right, we'll continue. I'm going to take your calls. I'm going to take your text. We don't have any Rays baseball tonight here on WDAE. They got a 10-game homestand starting tomorrow. I will tell you what I saw at Buccaneer mini camp. That has now ended. 888-388-0957, and you can text in. Who's Tampa Bay sports star? Who's at the top of the heap? Who is our Jalen Brunson? Who is number one? We'll talk about it next on WDAE.
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2: I'm Rock Riley in the air chair today. And for T-Kraz, we have Chris Mathis on the other side producing the drive on this powerhouse 100,000-watt stick, 95.7 FM. 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They had the ticker tape parade today. First title for the Knicks in 53 years. Right now, he doesn't have to pay for a drink. He doesn't have to pay for a meal. Jalen Brunson is the top celebrity sports star in New York City. He now catapults Aaron Judge. Jalen Brunson, no question. Here in Tampa Bay, who is the number one sports star, the biggest sports celeb, the number one, the guy, the man? I say, when I break it down, I got to give it to Baker Mayfield right now. Chris Mathis says it's Tristan Wirfs. What say you? 888-388-0957, 82945. I would have said Mike Evans. He's not here.
3: You had to throw that name out. We're done
2: you're right,
3: with
2: you're
3: Mike,
2: right.
3: Rock.
2: Yeah, you're
3: hey, real
2: right.
3: quick,
2: yes.
3: I look, when I thought a sports star, Baker Mayfield, great choice, Rock. You can't go wrong with a quarterback. So I took it one step further. What am I looking for in the biggest sports star? Longevity, loyalty, charisma, authenticity within the community, as well as impact on his team. And I think Tristan Wirfs is the ultimate guy for all of those things. He's proven it at multiple positions. He's been that guy for multiple quarterbacks now at this point. On the blind side, I got to go Tristan Wirfs.
2: It's a good choice. We're getting a lot of response here from Tampa Bay sports fans, so let's do it. I'm going to have you read some of these texts, Chris. Let's go to the phones. Let's go to Mel. He's in his car in St. Pete. Mel, what do you think? Who's the biggest sports star in Tampa Bay, Mel?
4: Rock, without a doubt, for my dollar, it's the goalie of the Tampa Bay Lightning, Vasilevsky. Vasi does it all.
2: It is a good one. He just won it. They surprised him with the trophy, the best goalie in all of the NHL. He won it. You know what, Mel? It's a good one. It's hard to argue that. But you know what? The Lightning, they weren't able to come through. But okay. All right. You got Vasilevsky. Let's go to Shane. Shane is in Tampa. You're on WDAE. Who's the biggest sports star in your mind, Shane, here in Tampa Bay?
5: Rock, I think I'd agree with you. It's got to be Baker, man. He's our guy. Like, being from Tampa, OG, like, we're all underdogs. There's all sports. Everybody here is not a Tampa fan. He's our guy. Underdog. You know, he's going to be great for us. I think we can go to the Super Bowl this year.
2: Thank you, Shane. See, now I'm with Shane, and I know
3: Super Bowl.
2: Well, no, I'm just saying that he's the guy that he's been the underdog. He is your everyday average guy. He plays, he gives you 110%.
3: Mm-hmm.
2: He really does. And he's following Tom Brady. He's following Tom Brady. I hope that they pay him and get it done. He might have to come down a little bit for what he's asking. The Buccaneers are going to have to come up. I say get it done. But it's not a slam dunk. Like, in New York right now, Jalen Brunson, it's a slam dunk. But here in Tampa Bay, like Tristan Wirfs, that is a good one, Chris. That is a good one.
3: Thank you very much, Rod.
2: And you thought also maybe you were going to go possibly with Vasilevsky.
3: I was.
2: Is that true?
3: Yeah, I was going to go Vasilevsky as well. I thought that was a great one. And, you know, we've only seen one text so far for a rising star. I think he has potential to be a superstar in Tampa and Major League Baseball.
2: Who would that be?
3: I think he's a rising star. That's Junior Caminero. We got a text here from Adam with the pizza box. He says that he's going to go with Junior all day.
2: Okay.
3: All day. I wish I could. I'm not quite there yet.
2: Now, why is it that you're not quite there yet with Junior Caminero?
3: We know his potential. I just haven't seen him be consistent enough in the field. I don't think you've seen his best ball yet either. I think with Baker, you've seen consistent, great football.

0: Tristan Wirfs consistently great. When it comes to Junior, I haven't seen consistently great for a long duration of time yet.
1: Okay. I would have thought Junior Caminero earlier in the year and coming off of the World Baseball Classic and just incredible, man, his bat. He's doing better walking, but you're right. He's got some lapses with defense, and that's something that he's got to work on. I think if he can work on that, and that is something that you can work on. You can get better on. I remember talking to Wade Boggs. Wade Boggs is a Hall of Famer. Wade Boggs grew up in the Tampa Bay area, Plant High School, okay? But he worked. He told me, and I remember one day I was talking to him about his gold glove, and he's like, oh, I worked on that. That isn't just God-given talent. Like, gold glove defense, that is reps. That is working on it. I think Junior Caminero can work on it. But you're right. I don't think Junior Caminero right now is Tampa Bay's number one star. All right, 888-388-0957. Again, 888-388-0957. A lot of texts. Chris is going to be reading them. Let's go back to the phone lines. We go to Vegas. He's one of our best callers. Let's go to Craig. Craig, how are you, buddy?
2: I've got two choices. One is Cedric Mullins, but I maybe not. But I'll.
1: All righty, wise guy. Yeah, there you go. There you go. That's a dad joke. That's a dad joke, Craig. Go ahead.
2: So I think it's Kucherov with the MVPs. He has delivered in the playoffs. I know he didn't do it this last year, but to me, Kucherov. When Stamkos left, to me, it's Kucherov is one who drives the boat there.
1: All right. All right, you know what, Chris Mathis even pre-show had mentioned Kucherov, did you not?
0: I did, and it wasn't to be that big a star, because he might be the most recognizable star, but man, you got to come through in the playoffs, and it's been two straight postseason runs where almost invisible. I hate to say it, I love the player, I love the guy, I think he's a phenomenal star, but a couple of months ago, to relate it to those that have office jobs or maybe are taking college classes before the summer, of course, it's almost like you relying on one of your best teammates on a group project, and throughout the entirety of the school calendar, they're knocking out, they're doing a great job with the school project, and then the final comes about, and you go to take the final, it's a group project, and your guy doesn't show up. You were banking on him to do his job.
1: Yes.
0: He's not there. Where'd he go? Oh, well, he snuck off to the back. Like, you needed him. He was there when you needed him to get to where you wanted to be. But once you got to where you wanted to be, just not consistently great enough for me. I think he will do it, though. I don't think it's over for Cooch in that regard. But as of today, he's not the biggest star in Tampa Bay.
1: So he beat out just barely, but he did in the voting. He beat out Connor McDavid to win his second Hart Trophy MVP. I think it's the first round losses the last couple of years. He is top 20 all-time Stanley Cup playoff scoring. But he struggled in winner-take-all elimination games. He had the body language. That's why I just can't put him as the number one Tampa Bay star. You got to come through even currently, recently in the playoffs. And you know what? You make a good point, Chris, too. Like, most recognizable, biggest sports star. I think, like, if you go to New York, like Jalen Brunson, he's the man because he got the MVP and they won and they hadn't won in 53 years and he's standing on the top of the heap. He's also... If Jalen Brunson is walking down Broadway or he's walking down Times Square and Aaron Judge is right next to him, who's more recognizable? Is it Judge, Aaron Judge, you think? Because Aaron Judge is taller. I think everybody knows Jalen Brunson right now. I think if you walk down, what would be our most popular street in Tampa Bay? I guess... It would be Central Avenue in St. Pete. It would
0: Baker Boulevard.
1: Be, no, you're going a little too far yet. No, too far yet. What's the most popular street in Tampa? I don't know. Let's say right there, the Water Street Project. Water Street. I don't know. Walking down Water Street. Who would be most recognizable? I think everybody would be able to recognize Baker. Would they recognize Cooch? Maybe. Tristan Wirfs, yeah, he is. And it can be a coach, too. It can be a coach. It can be an owner. I still got to go by Baker. And we're getting a lot of text here, so I'm going to have Chris read some text. Let me go one more here on the phones. Let's go to Sarasota. And Dan is up next on WDA. Who is Tampa Bay's number one sports star right now, Dan?
3: Hey, Rock. Happy Thursday. Right now, it's not just a sports star. It's a coach, like you said. Okay. Two Stanley Cups. John Cooper, one of the best of all time. But I know Chris said somebody that's around, Leroy Salmon, would be a quick second after that, but he's gone. So yeah. John Cooper is my vote, then Mr. Salmon.
1: Okay. Very, very, very, very good. Okay, thank you, Dan. Now, I just have somebody text in. It's Dale Mabry, dude. Yeah, but if you're, I'm talking about walking on the street. You see what I'm saying? Like, Dale Mabry probably is our main thoroughfare number one, like, driving recognizable. Dale Mabry, yes. But if you're walking on one side, a sidewalk on Dale Mabry, you know what I'm saying? It's kind of hard to recognize. It's easy in New York, like right down Broadway. Or
0: Dale Mabry, yeah, that's a big one. Yeah.
1: Yeah, it's a big one. But if you're walking, that's a drivable. That's a driving one. Okay. Let me continue on here. Let me go, Tampa Tom. You're up next on WDAE. Who is our number one star in Tampa Bay, sports star, Tampa Tom?
4: Well, I pick Andre Vasilevsky. I have an issue when you talk about the Lightning losing in the first round. I'm not knocking Baker Mayfield, but how far has he ever taken us in the playoffs? We didn't even make him last year.
1: It's a good question.
4: And
1: that's good.
4: When we did do it, he hasn't taken us to anything any further than the Lightning do. So that's my only thing on. I just don't think it should just be automatically given to Baker Mayfield.
1: Okay. All right. We're not saying automatic. I'm saying it's not an automatic, but okay. So you got Vassie. You're going with Vassie. All right. I got you. I got you, Tampa Tom. All right, let me go Buccaneer John, and then we'll have Chris Mathis read some of these texts. Let's go. Let's see if he's there. I hope he's there. I'm going to him.
5: I'm here.
1: Hey, Buccaneer John. Who is Tampa Bay's sports star? Who's the number one sports star in Tampa Bay, Buccaneer John?
5: I'm going to say, Baines.
1: Oh, Baines.
5: Yes.
1: Okay,
5: yeah,
1: Baines.
5: And Mahomes better have his hospitalization paid up because he's going to need it.
1: Okay.
5: He's a hard-hitting ball player.
1: Okay.
5: And when he knocks you around, you better watch out. You won't be able to get up.
1: Who's number two?
5: Hey, Rod.
1: Yeah, Buckley and John.
5: Can you put a picture of you and Chris Mathis on my cell phone?
1: Okay, I will do that. You know what? That's the first thing that I've that's what I thought when I woke up this morning.
0: I feared that.
1: I thought he was going to ask about somebody else. You know who I'm talking about?
0: Oh, I do.
1: Yeah.
0: We won't. Yeah, we'll leave it at that.
1: Okay.
0: Initials. You said text, right?
1: Yes. How about some of these texts? We're getting some very passionate text here.
0: Yeah. No, we got the Junior Caminero text, and then someone follows up with it has to be Baker Mayfield. Another one for you. Authenticity and impact on this team. Gotta go with Rock Riley. That's a nice text there. That's a nice one.
1: Do the real negative one there, the swear word. See that one?
0: No.
1: On Cooch?
0: No. Can you say it?
1: All right. Here's one. Blank your station with the Kucherov hate. Two Stanley Cups, 16th on the all-time playoff scoring list, and future first ballot Hall of Famer. You ungrateful, I can't use the word.
0: Wow.
1: Yeah, well,
0: hey, you know what? To each their own. That's the cool part about life and sports radio. We each have our own opinion.
1: Okay, but you know what, man? What did he do in this playoff round? What about his body language? I'm just calling it like it is. Is he the number one guy? Yeah, he's been great, but he's the number one. Is he the number one sports star? I say that he isn't. I say that he isn't. 888-388-0957. 888-388-0957. We'll continue with your text, 82945, and always start your text with DAE. Yes,
0: Chris. Also, see a couple more. Please. Yandy Diaz, I vote for Mr. Consistency. Yandy.
1: That's a good one.
0: Another one out of the 727. Yandy. Cooch has to play better, obviously. But it just shows you how good he was because there wasn't enough depth and he was still able to be a contributor to this team. Another one says, it's all about recognition, dude. These dudes are fools. Tell them I said so. They're not understanding the question.
1: That's what I'm saying. Who is at the top? Now, we did get one for John Gruden. You know what?
0: We got three for John Gruden.
1: Three for John Gruden.
0: Most recognizable sports figure. I think you could make that argument.
1: That is true. John Gruden has redone his image. I'm telling you. He's for some of you that don't know Barstool Sports, it is a huge platform. Young guys around the country, so many love Barstool, and he's very recognizable. He jumped on YouTube, and he's on every day. And I got to tell you, man, that also counts. That also counts. We're getting a couple, like with Derek Brooks. We got Leroy Selman. Yes, that's different. I'm talking about right now. I'm basing it on in New York, ticker tape parade. Jalen Brunson, he has now leapfrogged Aaron Judge. Jalen Brunson is the man in New York. Who is the man in Tampa Bay? Brunson today, when he got up on City Hall, this is a quote from Brunson, took the microphone. Damn, New York, we really did it. Somehow, some way, I knew we were going to find a way to get this done. That's from Jalen Brunson. And I'm telling you, man, I'm just hoping, I'm waiting for another boat parade. I think of all the ticker tape parades, I think the boat parade is the best. The Lightning parade was great. The Buccaneers was unbelievable. Brady is so concerned about eating healthy and all of his, you know, hydro flasks and the water. And, you know, he had the avocado tequila and he got a package on. He got wasted, you know, and he took that Lombardi trophy and he went and threw it. And Cam Brate said it was the most stressful pass that he ever had, and then thank God that he caught it. Can you imagine if he dropped that Lombardi trophy in the Hillsborough River? All right, let's go back to the phone lines. Let's go to Harry. Harry's in Feather Sound. What do you think, Harry? Who is the biggest sports star in Tampa Bay, man?
6: Man, you have to go. You have to go. It's Dungy. He created what we had. He made it. He did not get the pinnacle. He did not get the trophy. But Tony Dungy made. He laid down what was and is Tampa Bay Buccaneers. He made it so. A gentleman. Wonderful man.
1: All right, thank you, Harry. All righty. It's always something about day drinking, baby. So, Harry, it's current. Who is right now walking around as number one Tampa Bay sports guy, sports man? Is there, maybe there's a lady. Talk to me. Who? Dungy, listen, Tony Dungy is an incredible man. I look up to Tony Dungy. I told him this. I told him this at Rondé Barber's Hall of Fame party in Canton, Ohio. I had a nice talk with Tony. And I said, Tony, every player that I talk to off the record, you know, not when we're recording or it's not something for my podcast or nothing on air, nothing like that. We're just talking. And when I bring up Tony Dungy, you know what they tell me? And this is to a man. They'll always tell me that, yeah, he was a great coach. They learned football. But Tony Dungy taught them how to be a man. A man. Tony Dungy never swore. But you know what? If they did wrong, they did not want to face him. They just felt like it was their father. Like they did wrong. They knew that they did wrong. What football coach do you know that never said a swear word and was able to get it done? No doubt about it. But he turned it around from the Yuccaneers, the Succaneers, with those great players, turned it around to be a contender, but he wasn't able to get him over the top. Gruden did. Gruden did. I'm just calling it like it is. But, Harry, we are talking about currents. Current. Who is currently the guy? I'm surprised we haven't had a Titus O'Neil.
0: We've gotten one Titus O'Neil.
1: Did you get it? We got a Titus O'Neil.
0: We've gotten two for John Cena.
1: Okay, John Cena.
0: Yeah. Really got any for the Rays. I mean, McClanahan?
1: Nobody for the Rays. All right,
0: nobody for Kevin Cash.
1: No, well, I don't think you're going to get Cash.
0: What he's working with, I mean, Cash is really good at what he does.
1: Is Cash money?
0: I like that. I like that dad joke.
1: That's a bad one. 888-388-0957. Also texting in 82945. Tomorrow, you guys better help me out. I'm in with Tim Bernard, and he is the producer of The Nick Wise Show. Chris Mathis is off tomorrow on June 13th. It's my daughter's birthday.
0: 19th.
1: Well, yeah. June, but don't they call it Juneteenth?
0: Yeah.
1: I'm sorry. So Juneteenth. No, I know it's the 19th.
0: Okay.
1: Thank you. It's my daughter's birthday.
0: Yeah.
1: But I'll celebrate with my daughter, but I'm going to be here 2 to 6 with Tim Bernard. And we are going to open up. We're going to watch the World Cup together. I am going to have Steve from Joe Bucks Fan, one of the Joes. He'll join me around 2:30. Team USA, USA men's soccer. They're going to play at 3 o'clock. I know you're going to be watching it, but have us on. And we'll have phone lines open and we'll watch it together. But that's tomorrow.
0: Yeah, do what I did with the Bucks growing up, Rock. Mute the television.
1: Okay.
0: Turn up the radio. Hear Gene Degeroff. That's what they need to do with Rock Broadway tomorrow. Mute the television. Turn up the radio.
1: There you go. That's what we'll do. And we'll watch the game together. And we'll have some fun. That's what we're going to do. So that we'll do that tomorrow. But now we're right here until 7 o'clock tonight. And I've got my guy. He is a soccer analyst. We'll do that at 5 o'clock. We'll also bring on Tampa Bay 28's Kyle Berger. We did have a texter here says, my wife says Dennis Phillips with his suspenders, even though he's not a sports guy. No, he is a weather guy at Tampa Bay 28. He is a sports guy. Do you know that Dennis Phillips, the suspenders wearing weather guy, meteorologist, very popular. Do you know he played baseball at Penn State? Nittany Lion. I'm pretty sure that's what he told me. I went over and did Dennis Phillips Live, DPL Live. He also threw out a first pitch. He loves his baseball. He is a Tampa Bay sports guy. He is. All right, there's a vote for Dennis Phillips. Rays, Fangio, I see you. We'll continue on this Thursday here on The Drive. I'm Rock Roddy with Chris Mathis in for T-Kraz on WDA, Tampa Bay number one sports guy E.
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26: Partly sunny, breezy, and very hot with a heat advisory this afternoon. High, 93 degrees. Cloudy, breezy, and very warm tonight. Low, 81. Friday and Saturday were cloudy, breezy, and hot. High, 93. Low, 80. 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
0: All righty, we got no Rays baseball tonight. All right, they're back for a 10-game homestand tomorrow. Oh, I've lost confidence in the Rays. I have. I know, one run losses. But knowing them, they'll go on a winning streak, and they're so good at Tropicana Field. We had the end of minicamp at One Buck Palace, Admin Health Center. We got 5 weeks off until training camp.
1: It's exciting!
0: Yeah, that's right. Todd, oh, that was hysterical. Todd Bowles. So he said, I'm going on vacation. Jenna Lane's like, where are you going? And he's like, in my house. You know, he's going on vacation in his house. We struck a chord. Jalen Brunson is the guy in New York right now. It's not Aaron Judge. Aaron Judge, Yankees captain, has been the face of New York sports, but it's Jalen Brunson. And I started thinking today, I'm like, all right, here in Tampa Bay, I was driving here today. I'm like, who's the number one sports star in Tampa Bay? Who's number one? Who's the guy? Who's at the top of the heap in Tampa Bay? It's got to be current. We're getting a lot of, and I'm saying like, well, you know what? It's not like it's slam dunk. I'm going to go with Baker Mayfield. Chris Mathis, who'd you say you're going with?
2: I went with Tristan Wirfs, the guy who's played one of, if not the most difficult position in all of football, left tackle. He's also played on the right side of the line. He's done it for a long time at the highest level. He's constantly good, and when you see him out in public, he's chilling out. He's hanging out like one of us. He's drinking a beer. He's drinking a cold one. He's going crazy with the fans. Like, he is just a down-to-earth guy, very similar to Baker Mayfield, which is why they're best friends off the field as well, Rug. I got to go with Tristan Wirfs. I also had an argument for Andre Vasilevsky, two-time Vezina Trophy winner, best goaltender in the world, but I'm going to go with Tristan Wirfs.
0: All right, we've also had a couple of votes for Nikita Kucherov, okay? But we really haven't had any Rays so far or any sports star that is here in Tampa Bay. Let's go to Joe in Safety Harbor. You're up next, Joe, on WDAE. What do you say, Joe?
3: Okay, here we go. Hold on to your seat.
0: Yep.
3: The guy I picked, since you brought up a weatherman.
0: Yep.
3: The number one sports guy in Tampa Bay, if not the nation, is Todd Krasniski, TK.
0: Todd Krasniski?
3: TK.
0: Okay.
3: Yeah.
0: Okay, why? Tell us why Todd Krasniski is number one.
3: Everybody I know, at least on this side of the Bay, who wants to know something about a game or a player or predictions on any sport, turns into Todd.
0: Okay. All right.
3: Well,
0: okay. All right. Well, we got you. So Todd Krasniki is number one.
2: Oh, man.
0: You know what he says? Everybody he knows tunes into Todd Krasniki. So Ted, we have a vote for Todd Krasniki. The number one sports star in Tampa Bay. All right. Let's continue on. Let's go to
2: at least get the name right. And I'm not saying Tom isn't that dude, but it's Tom Krasniki.
0: All right, let's go to Rays Fan Geo. Rays Fan Geo, you are up next on WDA. What's up, Geo?
4: Okay, listen, I got a crazy soccer take, but I got to give my input on this. The three choices are Baker, Junior Caminero, and Cooch. And, like, if Tristan Wirfs is at a concert in normal clothes, I doubt that 80% of the people would know who he was. So if you saw Cooch at a concert, you know who he is. My vote is for Cooch. He's an MVP of the league.
0: Okay.
4: My crazy soccer take is if it lines up, there's a great shot.
0: Uh-huh.
4: The United States of America could be taking on England on July 4th in Philadelphia, Pennsylvania.
0: Oh, my.
4: So 250 years after the anniversary, we could be taking them on one more time. Tell me that hype going into that game wouldn't go off the charts.
0: Unbelievable. Yeah, that would
4: be. By the way, I am pumped up about USA Soccer. They played really well in that first half of the first game. At 3 o'clock tomorrow, I'll be glued to the TV. And I'm not a mammoth soccer fan. My son is.
0: Uh-huh.
4: But if you don't watch World Cup soccer, I think something's wrong with you. But my vote is for Cooch.
0: Okay. Very good, Gio. Those are good ones. No, we're going to be we're going to Long Beach Island. My whole family, really nice setup. My son is coming in with his wife from Georgia, and they're going to fly to Philly. I'm flying to this little Trenton Mercer airport, but I told him, I said, you better get your rental car because there's a big celebration in Philadelphia. You're coming from the Philadelphia airport? And I didn't realize that that could be a possibility on the 4th of July because we're coming back on the 4th. That would be crazy. All right, let me go to Sarasota. Nate, you're up next on WDA. What's going on, Nate?
1: It's the shake and bake Baker Mayfield, man, hands down. The dude has got a big heart. He loves football. He's into it, man. Down to earth, dude, man.
0: He is good.
1: How many times have this guy got us out of trouble on third and long, man? Big heart, man. He's a football. He's football. Go get him all the way. Shake and bake Baker Mayfield, hands down.
0: Thank you, Nate. That's what I'm just looking at. Now, it's not like in New York where Jalen Brunson, it's a slam dunk. It's not a slam dunk. It could be Wirfs. It could be Vassy. It could be Kucherov.
2: Now, Rock, that's not because we do not have an NBA team, right? Slam dunk, basketball.
0: Oh, my God. You're almost like the dad jokes. Let's continue on. Let's go to Keith. Keith is in Tampa. You're up next on the flamethrower. What's going on, Keith?
5: Hey, man, love the topic. I gotta go with Tristan Wirfs. To be the man of a town, the qualifications to me anyway is a championship. And Tristan has won a championship. He's also the most recognizable person. If you would go out and you would see him, you'll know who that is. That guy's a giant. He's a people's person. I went to the Jets game. He did a little dance in the end zone. The stadium went crazy. I like Baker. Baker's popular. I mean, obviously he's our quarterback, but I'm sorry. He's not the man of Tampa Bay sports. I mean, get us a championship, and then Baker's the man of. And then also, John Gruden is not current, but as far as, like, number one overall, I will have to say currently, because obviously Mr. Selman's not here with us, but Derek Brooks, just the quality of character, the things he does currently to this day in our community with the Bartlow School and so forth. But, of course, he is, retroactive and not active. But that's my two cents.
0: Okay. Yeah.
5: Love the topic, man.
0: Okay,
5: I'll shut up and continue to listen, man. Have a great day.
0: You got it. And you know what, Derek Brooks, he is current. I mean, he's working at USF with Rob Higgins. He just finished up, 13-14-year run working for Jeff Vinnick with the Tampa Bay Lightning. He's got Brooks DeBartolo. He's on these boards at FSU. I guess you could say Derek Brooks is still kind of current. He really is. We are getting quite a few that are saying, how can you say Baker Mayfield because he hasn't won a championship yet? We also had a caller, Gio, that said, you can't say Tristan Wirfs because if he was to walk down the street, how many would recognize Tristan Wirfs?
2: A lot of people.
0: I will ask you this. We've also had, Kucherov. Everybody knows Kucherov. If Tristan Wirfs and Kucherov were walking down the street in downtown Tampa.
2: Good question.
0: Or in downtown St. Pete, who would be recognized first?
2: Not even close. Tristan Wirfs all day.
0: Oh, now you say Tristan Wirfs.
2: Not even close.
0: Some believe that it's Kucherov.
2: I'm going to go Tristan Wirfs for me. No? I mean, he's got the height. He got the weight. He's probably got the swagger. I feel like Kucherov is more dressed like an average guy, right? He's not going to go flashy. I think Tristan Wirfs is going to have the Versace glasses. He's going to have the Gucci slides, the shoes. He's got the hair that's very recognizable. I got to go Tristan Wirfs. He's got the height. I mean, the dude, yeah, Tristan Wirfs, more recognizable. There you go.
0: Then Kucherov. Okay. Yep. Hey, we will continue. There is a Buccaneer current player that nobody has brought up. Very interesting. I didn't think of him. I'll tell you, a texter, whoever that's texting him, that was a good one. This is a good one. The man. Who is the man in Tampa Bay? Is it Todd Krasnicki?
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0: All righty, you know what? This topic, man, it's taken a life of its own. I didn't think about it. It all started today because of the ticker tape parade in New York. Jalen Brunson, oh my God, he can do no wrong. He'll never have to buy a beer. He'll never have to buy a meal. Jalen Brunson is the man in New York. Used to be Aaron Judge, Yankees captain. It's Jalen Brunson. Who is that guy? Who is that guy here in Tampa Bay? Who is he? Who is he? And we're getting a ton of text and calls, and one there's a current Buccaneer that I didn't even think about. Nobody has voted in Chris Godwin. What about Chris Godwin? Like Chris Godwin, he's a really, really, come on, man. I mean, everything he's been through, he did win a Super Bowl. He's current now. Evans is gone. Nobody. I said, you know what? I got to go with Baker Mayfield. He followed the GOAT. Look at what he's done. Yeah, I know he hasn't won a championship, but, you know, maybe Baker Mayfield. I'll go with Baker Mayfield, number one. The biggest sports star, I would say, right now in Tampa Bay. I see when he's around kids, and, oh, my God, they go crazy. You know, Chris Mathis, you have picked?
2: Tristan Wirfs.
0: He is going with Tristan Wirfs.
2: I am. Now, I think there are plenty of other great options. You know, okay. You look at maybe Andre Vasilevsky, Nikita Kucherov, who we're catching a lot of fire on social media from, a Lightning fan, in regards to us allegedly disrespecting Kucherov. All we said was, we did both admit he's one of the greatest players in the world, but over the last two playoff runs, he hasn't produced enough, and that's all we said. So Kucherov, a great choice as well. Andre Vasilevsky, too. Some for Junior Caminero. Not as many Rays, though, Rock, as of late. Not many nominations for the Rays players.
0: No, and it's like, if you're in New York, it's easy. It's Jalen Brunson. But here, it's, is it Baker? Is it Tristan? Is it Vasilevsky? Is it Kucherov? Like, there hasn't been anyone. Is it somebody outside of the ball and stick? You know, somebody else here in Tampa Bay. Who is that guy? All right, let's go back to the phone lines. Let's go to Newport, Richie, and Bruce. You are up next on WDA. What's going on, Bruce?
1: I'm doing good. Rock, I got an outside-the-box one for you.
0: Okay.
1: I'm picking Dick Vitale.
0: He's
1: done for the whole world of sports through his cancer donations and the life he's lived and all the impact he's had on millions of people all over the world. I think if he walks down Main Street, USA, 99% of the people will know who he is.
0: That is a great one, Bruce. A great one.
1: I realize it's not an active player.
0: No, I get you.
1: An active player, I'm going to pick Kucherov, but
0: okay.
1: My money's on Dick Vitale.
0: Okay, that is fantastic. So, hey, let's all put our positive vibes, prayer, whatever it is, let's put it right through your car, your speaker, this microphone, send it Dick Vitale's way. He has beaten cancer 4 times. And he's undergoing his treatment again now. And this round, the side effects haven't been too bad. But he's in his 80s. And he continues to raise money to try to fight pediatric cancer. It's his number one thing in life. Dick Vitale, Dickie V. He's a season ticket holder with the Rays, Buccaneers. He loves Tampa Bay sports. He's current. He's a sports guy. He's still with ESPN. That is a good one. We got one for Victor Hedman. How about Jeffrey Vinnick? Jeffrey Vinnick is a good one. A Cooper. We've had several with Cooper today. We've had John Cena. We've had Titus O'Neil. We have Rondé Barber, who is current. He's got the Rondé Barber Show. He does things for Buccaneers.com over in the building with the Buccaneers, the Hall of Famer. Who is that number one guy? I went with Baker Mayfield. Chris Mathis went with Tristan Wirfs. All right? All right, let's go back to it. Let's go to Valrico. Russell, you are up next on WDA. Who is the number one sports star right now in your mind, Russell, in Tampa Bay?
4: Hey, Rock, I can't argue with the last guy, the guy that called for Dick Vitale, because this guy is just a legend all across the world.
0: Yeah.
4: However, I'm going to have to go with your first choice, and that would be Baker Mayfield, because I don't care if you're in California, in L.A., if you're in Florida, if you're in New York, or you're in freaking Montana. Everybody knows who Baker Mayfield is. He's played for the Browns. He's been around. Everybody, he can go into Home Depot or Red Lobster, and everybody would know who he is. I love the other guys that all the callers other talked about, but the fact of the matter is they may be huge, they may be giants, but they don't have that face like Baker, and they haven't done the things that Baker's done. Baker's pulled us out of a lot of clutches, and he's just that guy. But
0: beautiful.
4: Dick Vitale, universally the best.
0: Yeah, yeah, tremendous, tremendous. Thank you, Russell. That's what I'm saying. It comes down to just like, because if Jalen Brunson is walking through Times Square right now, Jalen Brunson, he's pretty recognizable. He is. So is Aaron Judge. There's a video out, I don't know how many years ago it was, where Aaron Judge is in a park in New York City, and he's playing chess, and he was able to get through unrecognized. He wasn't recognized. Now, again, if Aaron Judge is walking down Broadway in New York City, he is going to be recognized. Baker Mayfield, if he walks into Target, he's going to be recognized.
5: Yes.
0: He is. And we had this discussion a few minutes ago, and it was like, if it's Tristan Wirfs and Kucherov walking down the street, who is going to get recognized first? Chris Mathis says it's going to be Tristan Wirfs. We've got a few people saying it's going to be Kucherov. Guess what? We've got a name here. And if Chris Mathis, I'll let you read this one. It's somebody that is near and dear to your heart. It is someone that you look up to. You look up to in this field of broadcasting.
2: And it's not just a height thing with T-Kraz, right?
0: No.
2: I see it now.
0: No, not T-Kraz. There, go ahead. Who?
2: What about
0: who?
2: Gene Deckeroff, Miss Butthead, Fire Them Cannons, Boxwell, Farrell Them Cannons.
0: Gene Deckerhoff, Gene Deckerhoff. So I got to tell you guys, we were at the sneaker soiree. It's a who's who event in Tampa Bay. And Titus O'Neil was there. Derek Brooks was there. They were all announced by Rob Higgins. And I got to tell you, do you know who got the biggest pop? Gene Deckerhoff. Gene stinking Decker. Gene stinking Deckerhoff. All right, we got to take a break there, Chris Mathis. Okay. When we come back, I tell you what, hold on for this. We'll continue with this. But I also want to do a little World Cup because you know what? Team USA is playing at 3 o'clock tomorrow. We're going to be on the air here. We're going to be live and local for you. So we'll watch the game together, okay? But Ryan Davis from Trinidad and Tobago, he's a great color analyst in soccer. I want to ask him about the chances of USA. USA, USA, USA. Little World Cup action. We'll do that next. We take you right up until 7 o'clock. I'm Rock Ronnie in the air chair for T-Crash on WDA World Cup E.
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3: All right, I bet you the Rolling Stones are following this. You know Rod Stewart is. Rod Stewart took a lot of heat. He loves Scotland. You know Rod Stewart. I mentioned this when I was doing my show at 6 to 7 o'clock. He's like 83 years old. And he had a show in San Diego. And 40 minutes before his show, they made an announcement. He's got laryngitis, doctor's orders. The show has been postponed. And then he got on a private plane and he flew to see Scotland in the World Cup, and it showed him up in the suite, and he was drinking and smiling. But, you know, laryngitis, and the guy's in his 80s, whatever. But it's the World Cup. It's the World Cup. Are you ready to talk about the chances for Team USA now against Australia? We saw what happened in that first game. So we're looking for an expert. Ah, the expert. His name is Ryan Davis. He's done Rowdy's games. He's from Trinidad and Tobago. He loves soccer. He is a great color analyst. So let's now go to the Central Florida Behavioral Health Network, DAE hotline. Learn more at cfbhn.org. Here he is on our hotline, the one, the only, Ryan Davis. How are you today, Ryan?
4: Great, Rick. Thanks for having me. Before we get started,
3: yes,
4: Rod Stewart has such great hair. You could never actually talk anything bad about him. When you have that kind of hair, he has the ultimate pass anytime.
3: I tell you what, he is the man. I was reading how he, every day, he conditions that thing, whatever he's doing. Hey, God love him. You know, I hope I'm still going 83, whatever it is, Ryan. All right, we got Ryan Davis on our hotline. Let's start, though, with Team USA.
4: Sure.
3: What did you think of that 4-1 win? In their first game, they really, honestly, it was complete domination. Now, I know the competition is going to get tougher, but overall, what a great, great, great win. What did you think? Was it the opponent wasn't up to, you know, some of these other teams' standards, or do you just give credit all around for how they were able to play in that game, Ryan?
4: All USA, I'm a huge South American fan, so I followed the qualifiers down there. Paraguay is always a tough-nosed team that can grind out a draw anywhere on any continent. But the USA, the speed of play, that is so key for any team. The speed of play in the final third, the attacking third of this year, is a great barometer of how a team is playing. And USA were lights out, coming through the middle, coming down the sides, breaking Paraguay's press. Fantastic performance from minute 1 to minute 90. I can absolutely expand on that, but go ahead.
3: Well, I want to go. Okay, well, go a little bit further. And what we can see now, can they bring that, keep that momentum? Can they play that way against Australia tomorrow at 3 o'clock?
4: Australia is basically the Asian or Oceania, whichever you want to call Paraguay team. They are tough. The Aussies are known to be very strong physical team. They're going to be disciplined, playing a 5 at the back, 4 in midfield, 1 4 for an outlet. And the USA now has grown so much as a team, as a unit, that now they can actually be patient and break teams down with actual skill. Skill on the sides, quick play in the middle, and finding the balls through the back line to get behind the defenders and put the ball in the back of the net. That's a huge improvement from USA sides decades ago, years ago, to now. This USA team can break teams down.
3: So Ryan Davis is joining us on the Central Florida Behavioral Health Network, DAE hotline. The big story with Team USA is Christian Pulisic. He worked out

0: his own yesterday. We're hearing from some of his teammates saying he's going to be fine. What can you tell us the latest with him? And if he's not quite maybe even at 80%, would it be better to rest him for the next one? What's the latest with him, Ryan?
1: He's actually day-to-day. But here's the good news for U.S. fans. 12 months ago in the Gold Cup, right here, I believe it's in Mexico. Oh, USA, in U.S. No, in Mexico. Anyway, USA got to the final and they lost 2-1 to Mexico. But Mauricio Pochettino decided to keep away the starters and bring in the fringe players to play the tournament. These players exploded and showed everyone what they're capable of. And it raised their confidence as well. So now, one of the starters are down. Pochettino can now turn to one of the reserve players who made their name in the Gold Cup last year. Zendejas, one of the best players in Liga MX in Mexico. He can come in. Brandon Aronson had his best season in the English Premier League since he's been away in UK for the last couple of years. And Malik Tillman, who plays in the Bundesliga. Those are three excellent players. And, of course, Gio Reyna, who scored an absolute gem against Paraguay the other night.
0: Beautiful, beautiful. All right, just a couple of quickies. So, Messi. Oh, my God. You know, usually they say Father Time is going to catch up, and it certainly didn't look like it. And then we also found out, I guess, his father is sick and a lot of pressure. But unbelievable, man. He highest score at a Men's World Cup, going past Pele for the most goal contributions in Men's World Cup history. Father Time has not caught up to him, has it, Ryan?
1: I'm going to compare it to a sports figure that America knows all too well, Michael Jordan. Uh-huh. Michael Jordan came from a very strong, structured family home, disciplined from a very young age, always kept his mind on the big picture when he was playing basketball. So when things went wrong, he was able to work past it. Messi's cut from the exact same cloth. And as he's gotten older, just like Michael Jordan, he started to refine the little things in his game where he didn't have to rely on speed and physicality. It's more about touch and guile. Exactly what MJ did in the final 3 years. This is what Messi's showing everyone, what he's doing to his game in the final window of his career, which has been the last 5 years now.
0: It's been great to watch. It really is. Unbelievable. Unbelievable. All right, let me get you out on this one, Ryan. This is Ryan Davis. He loves his soccer. I talked to Drew Felios about you, and since you were a kid and wanting to, you just love it. So who do you have? Who do you think? I don't know if you bet, but who are you betting on to win it all? Give us Ryan Davis's. Who do you see is going to be hoisting it, man? That they're going to win it.
1: I always tell people this: if you want to get the emotion out of the question,
0: yeah.
1: Put your deed to your house on a piece of table and then ask the person, you willing to give the deed to your house? If I was giving up the deed to my house, France, 1. Spain, 2.
0: Okay.
1: England, 3.
0: Gotcha.
1: Argentina, 4. Portugal, 5. Now, if you're a betting person and you want to get huge odds on a long shot, the best team to never win the World Cup, the Netherlands. You will get the highest return from a team that can actually win it.
0: I love it. I love it. I love it. I love it. I love it. He is Ryan Davis. He's done Rowdy's games. He's a great analyst. He just loves his soccer. And we really appreciate you coming on here and telling us. But last but not least, so Team USA, are they gonna get this done tomorrow? What do you honestly think? What do you think?
1: Absolutely. I mean, everybody now, after that 4-1 win against Paraguay, everybody wants to touch the ball. Everybody wants to come out on the practice field. Everybody wants to train. Everyone is confident. And that confidence, plus the skill that this team has, I mean, Australia will have to do really well to keep USA at bay for a draw. USA, 2-0 tomorrow. Easy peasy. 3 points in the back.
0: 2-0. You heard it from Ryan. Ryan, thank you so much. I really appreciate it.
1: Thanks for having me on, Rick.
0: Okay. He called me Rick. I love it. So there you go, Chris Mathis. We had a Todd Krasniqi, and we had a Rick. You
2: a
0: know
2: Rick
0: what I
2: Riley.
0: Mean? There you
2: it
0: go.
2: Happens.
0: I love it. I love it. I love it.
2: 2-0. He predicts Team USA tomorrow. We'll take that.
0: He predicts 2-0. Are you going to a watch party tomorrow? Are you stuck at work?
2: Well, a lot of Americans are, let's be honest about it.
0: A lot of Americans are, even though it's Juneteenth.
2: Now, here's the deal, though, Rock.
0: Yes, yes.
2: They may be stuck at work, but they can have a listen party with you right here on WDAE tomorrow afternoon if they're keeping up with the game.
0: I would love it.
2: Bingo, bango, right here.
0: I would love it.
2: Rock Riley in for T-Cross.
0: Yeah, so I'm going to be with Tim Bonnard, and he is the producer of The Nick Wise Show. Chris Mathis is off. He's going to go do his gym routine, and then he's going to take his lovely wife out, and they're going to go to the movies tomorrow. So they got a plan. They got a date night after his workout. Tim Bonnard is going to be here for Nick, and he's going to be here for me. So we're going to be hanging out tomorrow during this Team USA against Australia. So this is your watch party. We're going to watch this game together tomorrow, and we want you to get on the phone lines and texting, and let's all watch it together. All right, here are your numbers. We got some numbers here. 888-388-0957. Again, 888-388-0957. And our text line is 82945. And always start your text with DAE. The Tampa Bay Rays are back at Tropicana Field tomorrow. Griffin Jacks is on the hill. Okay? Against Cade Cavalli. It's the Rays are back. The Rays are bad right now. Yeah, it's only a one run. You know, they're only losing by one run. I'm not a big participation trophy guy. Like, close but no cigar. No, you either win or you lose. The Rays are 1-5 on this last road trip. They're 7-15 since May 24th. The Rays pitchers had 8 walks yesterday. The Rays bats in the first 4 losses on the trip, they only scored 6 runs. They did get to Shohei Ohtani yesterday, but again, it wasn't enough. And I've lost the confidence. I've lost the confidence. Now, Chris Mathis is more positive. So I need, you know, Chris says, hey, it's close team. You know, all right. You know, okay. All right, that helps me a little bit, but you know what? I don't have the confidence other than Ryan Vallade. I'm going to give him his due. Yandy. Caminero, Aranda, and then I really believe in Rasmussen and Nick Martinez. I'm behind Sugar Shane McClanahan, and the fact that he's averaging 96.9, 97 miles an hour, okay, that's good. That's good. I'm okay there. But overall, I just don't have the confidence anymore. So if you got something that can change my mood, bring it to me. I would like to hear from you.
2: And it needs to be legal, too. It's got to be legal. It's got to change a move. Bring it to him. It's got to be legal.
0: I didn't even think that.
2: All jokes aside, Rock, I mean, they just stood in there with the best team in Major League Baseball.
0: Yeah. Yeah.
2: 3 straight games. They didn't win.
0: That's great.
2: There's no participation trophy here given out by me. I'm not saying that. Am I happy? No, but they just took on the king of baseball. They just gave Ohtani one of his worst performances of the year, and that's for the Rays not being able to get the job done. How much of that blame is on what happened on the other side with Shane McClanahan? 5 walks for the first time in his pro baseball career.
0: Yeah, you can't have that. That is going to hurt you, Sugar Shane. What happened to the changeup, Sugar Shane? I know you got the fastball, Sugar Shane. So it's World Cup. It's Team USA. How you feeling about that? How you feeling about that? We got Rays. Tampa Bay Buccaneers. I was over at Bucs minicamp. I was over at OTAs. I've never seen anything like that for OTAs and minicamp on how like much energy and juice. Now, I know that doesn't win you games, but it has been good to see.
2: Oh, I can't wait to hear all about it.
0: Yeah, so I'm going to tell you about that. And we got a hot topic cooking here on WDAE. If you're just getting in your car, or you're just getting out of work, Jalen Brunson at the ticker tape parade. When I saw the videos today, I was like, thank God I'm not there. Because if you got to go to the bathroom, you're in trouble. It was just a sea of massive humanity in Manhattan. And Jalen Brunson is the guy in New York right now, more than Aaron Judge. Who is Tampa Bay's guy? Who is Tampa Bay's sport star? 888-388-0957-82945. Always start your text with DAE. For me, I gotta go Baker Mayfield. I know I'm not like Baker Mayfield. You follow the GOAT. He's done a nice job. Who bigger? Chris Mathis?
2: I'll go bigger physically. Tristan Wirfs.
0: He's going with Tristan Wirfs.
2: I'm going Tristan Wirfs, a dude, a grinder, a dog, a guy who goes out there and proves everybody wrong, who doubts him, and a guy who's protected for multiple quarterbacks here in the red and pewter. Tristan Wirfs, man. I love that guy. Also, here's one more thing, Rock.
0: Yes.
2: He sticks around in the locker room even after losses, unlike some Buccaneer stars. Not saying that about Baker, but other stars last year in particular, that wasn't the case. Tristan Wirfs, there were a couple of times after the games were over with, he gave the media side. He dropped some S-bombs. He dropped plenty of words and confusing comments. Not necessarily confusing, but ones that make you think, okay, there may be a problem with this team. There could be something going on.
0: All right, let's go to the phone lines. Let's go to Nashville. And Rick has been hanging on. What do you say, Rick? How you doing today?
3: Great, man. Hey, you said sports stars, Tampa sports stars. So, I mean, if you're talking current players, it's got to be Baker. It's just everything from the commercials when he was in the stadium, living in the stadium in Cleveland, and just all of that. You got to say that. But I think there's a bigger sports star in Tampa that I would call current. He's still very, very big. He's a Super Bowl champion.
0: Uh-huh.
3: He's big in Tampa, uh-huh. And that's John Gruden. Guy can't walk down the street without people knowing who he is. I mean, I would say Gruden is the biggest sports star in Tampa.
0: You know what? We have gotten quite a few votes since we started this topic today.
4: You freaking people.
0: Yes, we have, Rick. You are not in the minority. Very, very good. All right, thank you. Thank you. How about that? Gruden is more popular now than he has been in years since he hoisted the Lombardi Trophy. Is Gruden more popular now than when he was on Monday Night Football? How about that one?
2: I think so. You know why? Because everybody has access to TikTok. Everybody has access to Twitter, Instagram, Facebook. It's YouTube. All free. Everybody can see it. You don't have to have television. You didn't have to have cable network TV. You didn't have to have a satellite to watch his current stuff with Barstool Sports. It's all right there.
0: How
2: every
0: about
2: age
0: that?
2: Group, too.
0: John Gruden. It can be a sports star if you're still in the public's eye. I think that's how we can clarify it because, right, it's different now. If you're big on social media, you're coming through. That counts. Here's a good one from our texter. The question alone allows too much wiggle room. The specific definition of what you're asking for is needed for an accurate answer. Still debatable, but cut out a lot of the noise. That is Shoop and Spring Hill. I'm just saying, Jalen Brunson is at the top of the heap in New York. Maybe we don't have one right now. Who is the guy in Tampa Bay? Sports related. Who is the guy? Who is the guy? Is it Dick Vitale? Is it John Gruden? Is it John Cena? Is it Baker Mayfield? Is it Nikita Kucherov? Where are the Rays? I thought we'd get more with Junior Caminero.
2: Yeah.
0: Maybe Yandy, like the Rays. We're
2: probably a year or two away from Junior Caminero being a consistent pick here with the audience. We've seen a couple of texts saying Junior.
0: It is very hard to get an offensive lineman to being that guy. I was just thinking back, though, the year that Rondé Barber got into the Pro Football Hall of Fame. What's his name that got in for the Cleveland Browns? He's a lineman. He was the face. But it's just so easy because the Knicks won the NBA title after 53 years. and it's New York. And Jalen Brunson is the guy. Is the guy. All right, let me get into, let me get Dave here. We're going to take a little brother. Dave is in Brandon. Dave, what's happening, Dave?
4: Hey, Rock, the guy that just retired, the GOAT, Mean the Gene, can we give it to him? Because is he ever going to be replaced? I mean, seriously.
0: Yeah, that, you know what, Dave? Thank you, Dave. We've had a couple of votes for Gene Deckerhoff. Gene Deckerhoff. If Gene Deckerhoff is walking down the street, if Gene Deckerhoff is walking down the street with Nikita Kucherov, who gets recognized more?
2: Does one talk? Are they talking?
0: They can be talking. They can be silent. Nikita Kucherov is walking down Water Street. Nikita Kucherov and Gene Deckerhoff are walking down Central Avenue in St. Pete.
2: Mm-hmm.
0: Nikita Kucherov and Gene Deckerhoff are walking down Mandalay Bay in Clearwater Beach. Who gets recognized first? Gene Deckerhoff or Nikita Kucherov?
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0: 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Is it AM 620 WDAE? All right, we do have a hot topic. I also want to tell you real quickly, all right? I was over at Bucks Camp. I was there for the mandatory mini camp, and I was there for the OTAs. Todd Bowles said they got in enough work, so he gave him a day off. This is how it's going in the NFL now. The San Francisco 49ers, you know that team with the wide receiver, Mike Evans, and his hamstrings? That guy. Purdy? Yeah. John Lynch, general manager? No, but seriously, Shanahan, they decided to not even have mandatory minicamp. They're like, just go have your vacation. The LA Rams. No mandatory mini camp, 3 days. Go ahead. Let's go have your vacation. The Arizona Cardinals, they canceled 2 mandatory mini camp practices. Just go ahead. Have your day. Have your vacation early. Boom. The Detroit Lions, they did not have a rookie mini camp. Nah, we'll skip that. So the trend is less practice time. The Tampa Bay Buccaneers already had one of their practices taken away because at the NFL offices, when they're looking at film, they're like, oh, this is a little bit too physical. We got the, with the collective bargaining agreement, this is too physical. So you know what? We're taking away a practice. I drove from where I live to One Buck Place. Did you ever get this situation where you didn't check your email? Like the Buccaneers came out at about 8:30 that morning and said, there will be no practice today.
1: Mm-hmm.
0: It'll be pushed to Thursday. Well, I didn't read my email. And I get on the veterans and I'm driving and all that. Oh, I'm going to get my content today. Who am I going to try to get an interview with? Oh, yeah. Oh, I'm going to get some good footage. I got a new iPhone. I can zoom in really good now. Oh, this is going to be great. Oh, yeah. And I pull in and I go through the gate and I'm like, wow, there's not many cars here. And then I get out of my car and it's like, you could at least hear them getting ready on the field. And it's like, are they practicing indoors today? Oh, maybe they're going to be in the indoor facility. Oh, I walk down the walkway. I look in the window and I don't see anybody in the media room. And then I get up and I use my ID card. Ooh, there's no click. Boom. Oh, the door is closed. There's a video out there of a Jets player. I don't know if you've ever seen that a couple of years ago where he goes up to the door and his swipe card doesn't work. And it didn't work. And I'm like, what is going on? What? And then I look at my phone, go to my email. Oh, why did I not check that? But what happened was the NFL took away a day because the Buccaneers are too physical. Beautiful. Yeah, I like that. Have that attitude. Be physical. They're not trying to get anybody hurt. But anyway, so I got to tell you, watching Reuben Bain Jr. talking to current Buccaneer players, not rookies, I'm talking about current Buccaneer veteran players. I talked to four or five of them. They all said the same thing. Oh, this guy is, it doesn't even look like this guy's a rookie. Oh, I talked to a tight end that I'm going to play you on Monday here on WDAE.
1: Mustache Man?
0: Yeah, Mustache Man.
1: Oh, yeah.
0: Payne Durham. And when I said, what's Reuben Bain Jr. like? And he's like, oh, he is strong. Oh, it isn't even like he's a rookie. It feels like he's been here before. I got that from several players. So I'm not trying to hype, be on the hype train. I'm not a homer because I'm telling you, as far as the Rays, like I'm not confident at all. And I know they only had one or two losses, but I'm just telling you, Reuben Bain Jr. is going to be a beast. He's going to be something.
1: So it's not like you're looking at Braswell, his rookie training camp or mini camp. And we're all waiting for the guy to pop. We were like, oh, maybe training camp, he's going to pop when they put on the pads. And
0: yeah,
1: Braswell still hasn't popped to this day, man. It's been, what, 2-3 years?
0: I'm telling you,
1: this guy's legit.
0: He is something else. And then it's like the little things too. It's like, what they're saying, he's so fast, like he picks it up. Also, I think comes from, he was coached at Miami by Jason Taylor, and that's a damn good program. And I think there's something to that now. These kids are coming out and they're very, very smart. They're all about football. They're way ahead of what it used to be like when you came out of college. And so, and Yaya is built good. Okay, so then Al-Quadin Muhammad. This is a very unusual story. But when I saw him in person yesterday, was that yesterday only? Is it Tuesday? Yeah, that was yesterday. So when I saw him in person, oh my God, like he is big. He is built. He's in shape. Like he's in shape. But you know what? I did not understand, and I still don't to this day. I've covered the NFL for a long time. I understand that it's business. I get it that if it's voluntary, you don't have to come. I've seen players that just don't come, and they work out on their own. And like Vita Vea, he was with Ndamukong Suh. Okay, all right, I've seen it. I don't like it. You're paid millions of dollars. The NFL is not for long. You can't go to... Why would you not want to be there at practice? You can't simulate that with coaches, with players, with teams, with systems. Why not? Why not sharpen your iron? I don't understand that. I still don't. That's me. So Al-Quadi Muhammad is new. He came from the Lions. He had 11 sacks last year. Okay? He's getting a new start. He drives to the facility. He goes in the building. He gets dressed. He works out in the weight room. He's there for the film. But when it was time to go to practice, he's like, no, I'm not. I want to go because it's voluntary. And I thought, does he have binoculars? Is he looking out the window? Is he that? I just don't understand that. That would be like Chris Mathis, our producer.
1: Me?
0: He comes in. It's voluntary. If it's voluntary, if you want to produce Nick Wise's show,
1: mm-hmm.
0: You know, you're here in the building, you're walking around, you're talking to the salespeople, you're over getting the free food, you go in, but you're not going to touch the buttons. Nobody's in the control room.
1: Yeah, know, I don't volunteer to touch it. I just volunteer to take a look and walk away.
0: I don't understand.
1: So what was Muhammad doing? What was that?
0: It was yesterday. Yeah. So when we asked him, here's his answer. He wasn't injured. He said, last year with the Lions, he didn't go to OTAs, and he had his best year. He had 11 sacks. So he goes, you know what? If it ain't broke, don't fix it.
1: Wow.
0: If I did that last year, I don't want to participate on the field with my teammates this year.
1: Interesting.
0: But it's a new system. It's new. I don't get it.
1: Yeah, so you know what? New group of guys, too.
0: He better come through.
1: He should.
0: Because Haason Reddick talked a big game last year. Oh, I got something to prove. Oh, that situation with the Jets. Oh, I'm happy to be here. He was happy to be there. And then when it came time for voluntary workouts, nope, I'm going to be on my own. So anyway, that's the situation with Al-Quadi Muhammad. But when I did see him going through the drills, they have that big, it looks like a big hula hoop. And when he's hitting the sleds, like, he looks good. He does look good.
1: He says the right things, too. We got a cut right here. He joined. He joined T-Kraz, what was it, Tuesday? I believe it was Tuesday
0: right,
1: as well.
0: Right.
1: And T-Kraz had asked him about, when he looks around at this team with the Tampa Bay Buccaneers, what exactly does he see? And this was the response here from Muhammad. And really pay attention to the tail end of this response because it's going to get some Bucs fans excited out there. Now, take it for what it is, but give it a listen.
2: We could be as good as we want to be. And at the end of the day, you know, we just have to, you know, it's the little things and we have to put the work in each and every day to ultimately hold that trophy up at the end. But, you know, that takes, you know, everybody doing they 111, you know, just really making sure they have a great off season, doing what they need to do and, you know, coming to camp with the right mentality, and that's where it starts, you know. So we got everything we need. We have everything we need. And you know, I think we're gonna put the league on notice.
0: Now I did like that. And I had heard that we're gonna put the league on notice. But here's the thing. It's everybody's gotta be on the same page, you gotta be in camp. Well, you didn't go out to practice, like, you see what I'm saying? That it still bothers me. But if he comes through, I'm not gonna say a damn word. Again, none of this counts. Nobody's gonna care. Nobody's gonna care that they have all this energy. But he did say, because he came from a good organization, the Detroit Lions, he's like, the pieces are here, you know. The other thing, too, is here's what I noticed. I think you're going to see quite a few passes from Baker check down to Kenny Gainwell, the new running back that came from the Pittsburgh Steelers. Now, we did see one of the days for the OTAs, Bucky Irving, finally, he was out there. He wasn't there for the two mandatory minicamp practices. His legs, he's running, he's cutting, he's in shape that way. He did have off-season shoulder surgery. So it's something to kind of keep an eye on. But everybody that I talked to said he should be ready. He's going to be ready for training camp. Okay, that's going to be that makes me feel better. Once I saw him out there, I felt better. But I'm seeing a lot of passes out of the backfield from Baker Mayfield to Kenny Gainwell. And it's Kenny Gainwell. It's Baker, it's Bucky, Kenny Gainwell, and Sean Tucker. They're both about the same height. Sean Tucker's a little bit stronger, thicker, you know, because usually you have one back that's a little bit bigger, but three guys that could all get the job done. That looks good. I like this Bauer Sharp, who they got from LSU, the tight end. He's made quite a few good catches. Everybody has asked me about Ted Hurst Jr. from Georgia State. And I go by what the players say. Antoine Winfield, even Muhammad, Godwin. They said he's got skills. It's a matter of he played against lesser competition. We'll see. Some take that step up. Some don't. We shall see. So, but I'll tell you what, though. And Baker is still a gunslinger. Oh, and one more thing. You know what I'll tell you about that coming back? The new quarterback, the undrafted quarterback, Jalen Daniels from Kansas, what I've seen from him. So we'll do that. We'll continue. Phone lines are open. We got Bucks. We got Rays. My confidence is shot. My confidence is shot. Can you help me out here? 888-388-0957. They do have a 10-game homestand coming up. So we'll have more. Don't go anywhere. 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
0: Oh, every time I hear this, did you ever see Jim Carrey do this? Did you see this on, he imitates? Oh, it is hysterical. Jim Carrey. Anyway, Rock Rally in the Air Chair, we got Chris Mathis, Vanilla Ice. Do you know he flips homes? He is a hard worker. He's got his own business. You ever see his reality show at all, Chris Mathis?
1: No.
0: Vanilla Ice?
1: I haven't, no.
0: No, he's South Florida. Vanilla Ice. Yeah. Right when his fame hit, man, he was very, very angry because they used to mock him out, and he went on MTV and he tore apart a set and all this stuff and had anger problems. And then he realized, you know what? I'm known for this. I'm going to use it. And when he does that, when he brings out that song now, you know, they love it. They love it. All right. 550 on this Thursday.
1: We love you guys listening right now on a Thursday.
0: Yes, we do. We do. We really do appreciate you. We do have Rays tomorrow, 10-game homestand, getting closer to the trade deadline. I don't know. I think I had just got pumped up this year, seeing what they were doing atop the AL East. Now they're, what, about three behind the New York Yankees? They gave themselves a really decent cushion, but I'm losing confidence. I'm losing faith. I have concern. I do. Chris Mathis is a little bit more positive than I am, saying that, oh, they only lost one-run games to the L.A. Dodgers and what they did with Shohei Ohtani. So Chris Mathis is more positive than I am.
1: Yeah, and it's not hard to be much more positive when it seems entirely doom and gloom from your point of view. It's not like I'm a super positive Polly over the Rays right now. I'm not. Like, I feel relatively decent about them right now. But I think, Ruck, I think you're just, it almost sounds like you're done with the Rays. You know, you're extremely on one side with the Rays falling out, right? I think I'm still more in the middle. Yeah. I don't think I'm over here chanting AL East division champs, World Series appearance like a lot of fans were doing during that, you know, month run they were on. Well, I'm just saying they're right in the middle.
0: Let me ask you this. Are you confident? Are you confident that the Rays will be in the postseason, that they will make the playoffs? Now, are you confident?
1: Yeah, as of now.
0: Okay, I am not.
1: Let's check back in 10 days after this homestand.
0: All right.
1: And then we can ask that same exact question, Rock, and we'll find out. Because I think you're going to have a different answer after this homestand. I really do.
0: Boy, I hope you're right.
1: They're going to come out swinging,
0: oh, I hope
1: baby.
0: You're right.
1: Swinging against the Nats at Tropicana Field. Got the Rays jersey jacket giveaway on Saturday. First, what is it, 10,000 fans at Tropicana? It's going to be awesome.
0: All right, 888-388-0957.
1: You look good in one, man. You need to get one of those.
0: I'm sure you've got one. No, I do not. 829-45. You get the swag. You get the swag. Rays tomorrow, taking on Washington. Cade Cavalli against Griffin Jacks. Let's hope. 1-5 on the road trip. 7-5 since May 24th. Rays pitchers, 8 walks. That's up and down. You're going to get a game where they're going to walk a lot of guys. Watch. Griffin Jackson, the relievers, might not walk anybody. But I don't know. I've lost confidence. And Johnny DeLuca, maybe he'll be back. Maybe that'll be good. We'll see. So let me get back to the Bucks before I go to Kyle Berger. Tampa Bay's 28 is going to come by here right around 6 o'clock. So Jalen, not Jaden, Jalen Daniels, number 10. Backup quarterback, Tampa Bay Buccaneers, undrafted by Kansas. Now, they have these top 30 visits. The Buccaneers are allowed to bring in 30 players. They bring them in. They bring them to the facility. They really spend some time with them. They brought him in. They've been interested in him. I will say this. He has got a strong arm. It's actually to the point where he throws everything hard. Everything is 97 miles an hour. There was one play, it was coming over the middle, and it not only was it behind the receiver, it was behind the defender that could have had the interception, but it was actually behind him. He's got some skills. He's mobile. All right, Baker Mayfield's your guy. Jake Browning and Connor Bazelak are fighting for the number 2 spot. They went and got Jake Browning, who is a veteran backup. I think he's going to be number 2. And I see them keeping Jalen Daniels, put him on the practice squad. He's very interesting. You can see he's talented. He loves being here. He played for like, 6 seasons with Kansas. So he's got some time. But keep an eye on him when you go to training camp. Number 10. Jalen Daniels. Very interesting, because that would create some mismatches. You don't know if he's going to run, take off, or pass. And like I say, he's put up some numbers. He can throw it. But he was undrafted for a reason, because I think he throws everything too hard. You got to know when to bring the fastball, and then when you got to take something off it. Ted Hurst Jr., that's the question that I get a lot. What's he got? I know Chris Mathis likes him because he's coming from Georgia State.
1: Damn right he is.
0: Is this your guy?
1: I mean, I know someone on the coaching staff personally that reaps his praise, loves this guy, Ted Hurst, and told me that from when the season ended to his combine, he put on 20, 22 pounds, I believe it was. Very dedicated to his craft, very talented, great size, as we all know, but is a believer that he could have put up even bigger numbers if there was better quarterback play. So there's that flip side. You're looking at it, who he was playing against.
0: Right.
1: It's also who he was playing with.
0: That is a good point.
1: He did have an X gear. Every highlight play you watch, granted, it's a highlight reel play. Uh-huh. He does hit an X gear that's very quick for his size and is shocking to watch.
0: It might be one of those things. This is how I see it. This is my prediction. I don't think he's going to come out in the beginning like a Mecca Buka did last year as a rookie. I don't think he has got physical skills, tools. He's got the size. I've seen him get open. And this is against veterans at Buccaneer OTAs and minicamp. But he really still is learning. I think he's got a big learning curve. So you know what? Maybe he can get better as the weeks go on. Maybe there's that. There's a reason why they drafted him high, but I don't think he's going to have as much of an impact right away as a Mecca Buka did. Mecca Buka is going to be back into that slot position. I think that's good for him. He's also getting married in about 2 weeks. Because somebody said, hey, what are you going to be? Are you going to be throwing to Baker Mayfield? Are you and Baker Mayfield going to be throwing? He's like, I'm getting married in 2 weeks. There you go. After they have a little short honeymoon, then he will call Baker Mayfield, but not in his honeymoon. All right, Kyle Berger, Tampa Bay 28. He's coming up next. I'm Rock Riley, in for T-Kraz on the Flamethrower, WDAE.
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0: 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He is a great feature reporter. He's even an investigative reporter. He's a good guy. He is Tampa Bay 28's Kyle Berger. Let's now go to our Central Florida Behavioral Health Network DAE hotline. You can always learn more at cfbhn.org. He's everywhere. I don't know where he is today. Where are you today, Kyle Berger?
1: I'm just being a good guy, Rock Riley. Oh, gosh. I was everywhere today, man.
0: Where'd you go today?
1: Nick Paul was hosting a Lightning Girls hockey camp down at the TGH Iceplex in Brandon.
0: Nice.
1: So they've been doing that this week. So he stopped by, surprised the girls. And he was excited to do that because he's a recent girl dad. So this is like a glimpse into the future for him to see what it's like coaching girls. So he was very excited.
0: Nice.
1: They asked him lots of questions like, what's your favorite animal? What's your favorite color? So he had a lot of fun doing that. So after I left Brandon, I zipped across town and went up to Waters and stopped in some World Cup practice. Cabo Verde was taking the field here at 5 o'clock. In preparation for their big game against Uruguay in Miami on Saturday. And, of course, Cabo Verde is the team that's like the darlings of the World Cup right now because they had that 0-0 draw against one of the tournament favorites, Spain, back in the first week of play.
0: So they're practicing here in Tampa then, huh?
1: Yes, like every team has their headquarters, somewhere where there's a soccer facility. And, of course, they are borrowing the Rowdies facility for as long as they're still alive in the tournament. And they have really done up that facility. I don't know if you've ever been there before, but it looks like a fortress now. Like there's barricades everywhere, security everywhere. I mean, the World Cup and FIFA's in town, so they've really ramped up security to even get near that facility.
0: Wow, that'll be a great story. When is that, give yourself a plug, when is that going to air?
1: I'll be posting some of that on social media.
0: Okay.
1: We did an interview with our goalkeeper today. He's
0: okay.
1: The 40-year-old, throwing out love to all the 40-year-olds out there. In the World Cup, he had 7 saves against Spain, and the big story angle with him is that his mother didn't get to see his heroic performance against Spain because she was having visa issues. So I guess with the help of U.S. Secretary of State Marco Rubio, they were able to pull some strings to get his mom here in time to watch her 40-year-old son play on Saturday.
0: That is awesome. That is a great story. So I'll be looking forward to checking that out. Kyle does really good work. This is Kyle Berger. He is Tampa Bay 28. That's the ABC affiliate here in Tampa Bay. All right, you were over at Bucks. You've been at OTAs. You've been at Bucks minicamp. We all know they don't have the pads on, so it's kind of hard to evaluate. But what has stood out to you, Kyle, when you've been watching the Buccaneers?
1: The biggest thing, it's when we can't have our cameras on, when they do the in the red zone, offense, defense, in the shorts and t-shirts, it's just the energy that we're seeing. Like, I don't remember seeing that, like the excitement from the defense on pass breakups, interceptions. That's really been the biggest difference from what I've noticed, just how everyone is so hyped and it's only OTAs and mandatory minicamp. We haven't got the training camp yet, and these guys are, they're ready to play. You've lost so much with your leadership gone, and it looks like guys are stepping up, and you're going to need guys to step up because we've had Mike Evans here and Levante David here for 14, 13 years, and it looks like guys are – you hate to say you're not going to miss them, but someone's got to step up, and it looks like we're getting that energy that we didn't, maybe not have expected to be this hyped this early.
0: I'm glad you said that, Kyle, because that is what I've been saying, and that's what I've seen. Like, we've all covered these OTAs and mini camps, and I had not seen that much energy and that much juice. And I think I was talking to one of the players, and he's like, it's the players that they brought in, the free agents that they brought in, and these rookies like a Reuben Bain Jr., even a Trotter, like they're the right guys. They got the right attitude. And man, that was sorely, sorely needed. Now, Chris Mathis, get ready. Go ahead, Kyle.
1: I want to say, my favorite addition they brought was Alex Anzalone.
0: Okay.
1: I love that they brought him in. Like, I think he is immediate impact with the leadership that they lost from Levine.

0: Levante David. This guy, like, he just demands respect from everywhere he's been. He's a captain of the Detroit Lions defense for the past 5 years. I mean, people follow this guy, and I can't remember who we were talking to. Maybe it was Muhammad. He said, you know, as long, he's funny. He's a good person. He's got a great personality. He's just a leader, and that's, you know, he's got the Captain America look, the long blonde hair, which I don't think he can put that hair down yet. It's a little too hot, but I think that was a great pickup by the Bucks.
1: So now Kyle Berger, he's out there shooting footage. He's always shooting his footage. He's getting his interviews. And I didn't realize there was an anniversary today. And and our producer, Chris Mathis, has told me over my headset right here when I was introducing you. Chris Mathis, can you tell us what today is, what anniversary today is, Chris Mathis?
2: Yeah, I think you'll be said right here by just the click of a button.
3: You're just trying to stir shit up.
0: This is a family-friendly show.
1: I know. And he actually said the word Kyle, but Chris edited that out. So tell us, go ahead. I'll go to you, Kyle. What was he talking about? What happened there 3 years ago today?
0: So 3 years ago, when Baker Mayfield first got here, he was in a quote-unquote quarterback competition with Kyle Trask. We all remember him.
1: Right.
0: So there's this one OTA practice. Mayfield and Trask were throwing, I guess, passes, they're running routes, and both of them were missing badly on the receivers and tight ends. So that was the first part. That was maybe the day prior. And then that clip went viral on Twitter. I mean, it went just everywhere.
1: Right.
0: ESPN, NFL Network.
1: I saw them everywhere.
0: So then the next day, they brought in a new kicker, Rodrigo Blankenship, and I have this video of Mayfield coming up to Rodrigo saying, "I still don't like you," referring to the Rose Bowl game they played in Georgia versus Oklahoma when Georgia beat Oklahoma and ended Baker's career, essentially. So he's joking with him, saying, I still don't like you. So when Mayfield came to the podium that day, it was just a last question, a throwaway question. I was trying to, you know, get some sort of reaction. Mm-hmm. You know, I was like, "Hey, Baker, I saw your introduction to Rodrigo Blankenship. Did that bring back any memories from the Rose Bowl that year?" And he says, "Are you trying to bring back some bad memories?" Look, he's like, "I know you, Kyle. You're just trying to stir Blank up," referring to the previous video, which I'm sure he's seen. And you know how Baker, anything, chip on his shoulder. So next time, maybe if he gets a new contract, I'll, "Hey, did that give you a little fuel to the fire, that video? A little chip on your shoulder, Baker?"
1: Well, what cracked me up is, Kyle, because a lot of these players always say, "Oh, I don't watch," or I don't follow anything that's going on. But the fact that that clip of him missing passes with Kyle Trask went so viral that he saw it. But not only did he saw it, he knew who shot it. Like, your name, Kyle Berger, was on there. And so when you asked that question from the back, like, "You trying to stir crap up, Kyle?" And I just thought that was funny. But tell, going forward, you and Baker have a fine relationship, right?
0: Yeah, well, that's because, you know, ESPN, you know, courtesied my video with my name. So it was really easy for him to find it. But yeah, since then, we haven't had any issues since then. I mean, I've covered all of his foundation's events. Uh-huh. So he's always happy and welcoming us to get the word out there about his Baker Foundation, Baker Mayfield Foundation, with his wife.
1: Right.
0: So yeah, there's been no run-ins. And I want to say I interviewed him one-on-one, you know, the day that he signed his 3-year, $100 million contract. Uh-huh. So maybe there's another one of those instances in the future here soon.
1: Right.
0: But yeah, and I remember when we did that interview, he kind of looked at me and, you know, gave me a nod and a little smirk after
1: Got
0: that interview.
1: Got you. Yeah, it is all good. This is Kyle Berger, Tampa Bay 28, joining us here. What do you think of Reuben Bain Jr.? I mean, they haven't had pads on, so it's only been practice. What are your impressions of Reuben Bain Jr., Kyle?
0: Well, what we're hearing from his teammates, Reuben Bain Jr. is going to be a problem for the rest of this division. The way, not just him, but with Yaya, like, the combination of these guys. It's not just one guy. When you have a combination of guys that can get after the quarterback, you can't just double team anybody. And if you get Vita Vea back in there up the middle, that's the problem. It's not just one guy, because Reuben Bain Jr. had some help in Miami as well. He had the other defensive edge rusher. So the tandem of the two, and that's something that the Bucs have been missing. Like they're like one of the worst teams in sacks all year last year. Mm-hmm. And you get these guys with a full head of steam, you can't double them. So then you have to put Kalijah Kansi in there. We haven't really seen a full season of him yet. Yeah. I mean, this could be a really good defensive line if they all stay healthy and Reuben Bain Jr. is what we think he is.
1: Chris Mathis has got a question for you, Kyle Berger. Go ahead, Chris.
2: Well, yeah, Kyle, for you, and not necessarily in terms of production, but in terms of the presence felt, who will be missed more within that locker room? Is it Lavonte David or is it Mike Evans?
0: Oh, man. Wow. Probably Mike. I would say Mike Evans, because of the quotes that Lavonte David gave us on a podcast since he's retired about the loafing plays. I don't know if you guys heard those quotes.
1: Oh, we have.
0: Yes. Yeah, so
1: we have.
0: Maybe I would say Mike, because he was so influential just with the young receiver group that they had. And it's got to be Mike. I mean, he's been the face. I heard some of you guys' earlier conversations about who is like the face of Tampa Bay sports. It's been Mike Evans this whole time until this year, I guess. So I would say Mike would be the one you miss the most.
2: Okay.
1: Yeah, I think so too. Because Lavonte had lost a step. Let's call it like it is.
0: Yeah, absolutely.
1: And
0: yeah,
1: I think when it comes to the offense, like that's going to hurt, especially in the red zone.
0: Yeah, Mike was still performing at a high level when he was healthy. But you saw that Falcons game when he came back with 100-something yards, 6 catches, did everything he could. And then also viral video, I had him walking off out of the tunnel in that game when he was yelling 3rd and 28.
2: So you're thinking more so along the lines of, nothing against Lavonte, but more so along the lines of, hey, he wasn't at his best last year. He mentioned he was loafing. Maybe some of the guys in a roundabout way were just kind of like, oh, you know, what's up with Lavonte, right?
0: Right, yeah, absolutely. That's... like, you can be a leader and say all the right things, but if you're not, you know, living that, showing that through your actions, it doesn't hold as much accountability, I would say.
1: He's the, you know what, he's the viral video guy. Like,
2: yeah,
1: the viral video.
2: I need to hang out with Kyle more.
1: Yeah, viral video guy. So that's his new, if you see Kyle Berger walking around Tampa Bay, very recognizable, viral video guy from Tampa Bay 28. So let's go out on this, the topic that we've had. It's been a good one today. After the New York ticker tape parade today, and we even were talking about it here in the station. There's a guy from another station. He's wearing a Yankees hat. He's a big Yankee fan, and he loves Aaron Judge. And he was like, no, Jalen Brunson is the man in New York. He is the guy. He's the biggest sports star in Tampa Bay. Kyle Berger, you cover all the sports. You cover all the big athletes in Tampa Bay. Who is Kyle Berger's top sports star in Tampa Bay? Who is the guy, Kyle Berger?
0: Okay, to break this down, you think, okay, the most popular sport league is the NFL, so you got to go a Buck. And then you look at position, quarterback, and then you look at endorsements, like who is a face nationally. So you have to go Baker Mayfield, because he's on the Bucs. He's the quarterback, most popular league, the most popular, I would guess, probably the most popular team in town. Lightning have their time whenever they're in the cup final. But then the endorsement deals, like Baker had all those, what, the insurance commercials, I believe they were.
1: Yep.
0: Then recently he did some shoots here at Raymond James Stadium, Popeyes commercials. It's got to be him, because he's got the national exposure unlike any other athlete in the market.
1: You know what?
0: So Baker Mayfield is the guy.
1: I am surprised because, see, Kyle Berger does a Lightning podcast with his coworker Kevin Lewis.
0: Yeah.
1: And over at Tampa Bay 28, they have this station called The Spot, and that's where you can see Tampa Bay Lightning. So I thought Kyle Berger would possibly go with a Tampa Bay Lightning player.
0: Vasilevskiy would be number two.
1: Ah, that's what Mathis says. That's what Mathis says. And any Ray, is there a Ray that's popular or not? Not this year, Kyle Berger.
0: It'd have to be Caminero. In his heyday, Shane McClanahan, when he was making his all-star appearances, right. But the injuries have kind of caught up to him.
1: Right.
0: And he has not been himself this year. Well, he's only pitched more than five innings three times this year. His last three starts have been horrendous.
1: Mm-hmm.
0: It'd be Caminero if he can get it going again. We figured those home runs would start coming in bunches. It hasn't happened yet. But, Caminero's the guy for the Rays.
1: All righty. We had one. We have an employee here. He's not working right now, and he texted us in. He says Rob Higgins.
0: Okay.
1: Rob Higgins is up there from USF. All right, Kyle Berger, anything you want to plug yourself? Anything Tampa Bay 28, baby?
0: Yeah, I mean, I'll post all my feature stories, all those interviews on Instagram and Facebook as Kyle Berger TV, on Twitter at Kyle_Berger. So check it out if you get a chance.
1: He's an award winner. He just keeps stacking them up. Kyle Berger. All right, Kyle. Thank you very much, Mr. Viral
0: Thanks,
1: Man.
0: Thanks, Rockin' Chris.
1: All righty. Viral reporter. Viral. You got Mike Evans in the hallway. Boy, I remember that day. Were you there? Were you at that game, Chris Mathis?
2: I wasn't quite to the hallway yet until he rounded and was going. He was well past us by that point. Then I saw him really frustrated, kind of walking to the locker room. But I didn't see him first round the corner where he let it all out. You know, I saw him after he said, 3rd and 28.
1: Yeah, he was. Yeah, he yelled that. He yelled that out. My God.
2: And he was one of the first players, if not the first player, into the tunnel pretty much as that kick was going through, right? Field goal was up, and there goes Mike.
1: Yeah, I'll tell you what, Mike Evans was what? We get to stand down in the tunnel, and we have to wait until all the players are through, and then they have a face recognition deal that in all NFL stadiums, you go up to and it checks your face and then you can go. And Mike Evans has always been, the last couple of years, he's always been the first one off the field. Sometimes the game is still going on. But boy, oh boy, that day, that was it. And I can tell you this, I'll leave you with this. And then our next segment, we'll open up these phone lines. I got you right till 7 o'clock. I found out a little bit more. On the Mike Evans leaving Tampa Bay to go to the San Francisco 49ers for less money. All of you people that think it was because of Todd Bowles, it is so far from that. That's all I can say, and that's all I know. He knew he was going to be leaving here at the end of this season. So those that think everybody thinks it's Todd Bowles. It's because of Todd Bowles. Todd Bowles. It's not. It's not. But you know what? He's there.
2: I like how that was a little throwaway nugget before we break, Rogers.
1: Yeah.
2: But you know what? Pitter patter. Here's a little thing to throw at the wall.
1: That's what I'm saying. Somebody eventually is going to break that story, and it's going to be a big one. What was the true reason why he left? There's another story out there that no one has ever broke, and that is Josh Freeman. What really happened to Josh Freeman in Tampa Bay? I've heard all the rumors. I don't go on rumors. I only go on what I know and what I can tell you. And I'm still waiting for that one. All righty, here we go. Chris Mathis and I, we've been asking this. If you just joined us here at 6:22, it's on a Thursday. You're ready to start the weekend. You're ready to go out tonight and say, well, I got Friday. No, a lot of you might be off tomorrow. But we've had quite a variety of answers. Who's the top sports person? Sports person. Who is the top? Who's the top dog here in Tampa Bay? We've had John Gruden. We've had Titus O'Neil. We've had John Cena. We've had Gene Deckerhoff. We've had Rob Higgins. We've had Tristan Wirfs. We've had Baker Mayfield. We've had Nikita Kucherov. We've had Vasilevsky. We've had Todd Kraszkicki. A guy called me Rick. Bring it.
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0: 6:30 on a Thursday. No Rays tonight. There's no Rays news at all. Even Topkin's taking a break after that road trip. After that 1-5, after that 7-15 since May 24th. Oh, my God. But you know what? It is a long season. Chris Mathis is trying to get some positivity in me with the Rays, and they're back home at Tropicana Field, and it's going to be a 10-game homestand. And for whatever reason, they just play so much different and better inside the confines of Tropicana Field. And you know what? It's been long enough now. We're here in June. I'm sure a lot of you have been to a game or two at Tropicana Field. What do you think? Has it been quite a bit of a change? Are there a lot of things that you like? Has it been... I don't know. After dealing with Steinbrenner Field in the heat in the summer, look how hot it is out today. You know you're going from your car right into your house, you know? You see the humidity and it hits you and how hot it is. And play outside, you know? And it's not only playing outside, but it's the pregame. There was one game last year. The Rays were playing the Philadelphia Phillies. And a guy downstairs in the hallway that works security was telling me that of all the teams that came through Steinbrenner Field regular season, the Phillies have the biggest training staff. And they had a guy. So I'm walking down there. All of a sudden, one day they stopped like, oh, you can't go here now. You got to go all the way around in here to go up. I was like, oh, okay. Somebody made that decision. Somebody did something. Okay. So I go all the way around. It's out by left field. And then you walk in the hallway and you're walking to be able to go to the elevator to go up to the press box. And there's a guy, a Philadelphia Phillies player, in the hallway being worked on by a trainer right in the middle. They got a training table right in the middle of the hallway. There's no air conditioning. It had to be 90 to 95 degrees. And I'm like, wow, this is Major League Baseball. This is the show. He's getting worked on and there is no air conditioning. But I'm just saying, hey, It's how it was. You made the best of it. But the Rays are so much better at home. I don't know why that is.
1: Tarps off, man. Must be the tarps.
0: Oh, I forgot about the tarps off. So I saw your father-in-law. Was it your father-in-law?
1: Yeah, it was. 59-year-old partaking in tarps off in left field.
0: Okay.
1: He's a Braves fan. Uh-huh. He went down to Tropicana Field. They absolutely loved it. They love the experience at Tropicana Field and it being indoors so much that they like it better than Truist Park in Atlanta.
0: Get out.
1: I swear, they were raving about it.
0: Is that a true story?
1: Yeah, I'm serious. And he bought a Yandy Diaz jersey. He's still a Braves fan, but he's a big enough Rays fan to buy a Yandy jersey, bought a Rays cap, was all in on the Rays, loved every minute of the game and the atmosphere. It was against Boston at home. And just had an awesome time and said that experience going out to where Tarps Off was the best baseball game experience he's ever had in his life at a pro baseball game. And he's been to hundreds of games, excuse me.
0: Sure.
1: He's a huge Major League Baseball fan. He was going to play collegiate baseball as well.
0: Really?
1: He had knee problems, so it didn't shake out there. But this is a guy who lives, eats, breathes baseball. And for him to say that, you know, I didn't take that, lightly.
0: Yeah.
1: It meant a lot. But, yeah,
0: okay.
1: I think that the Rays love the mound, too. Ryan Pepiot told T-Kraz earlier this week that the mound here at Tropicana Field, the pitchers love the mound.
0: I have always heard that.
1: And he said that he hopes no matter what stadium gets built, wherever it's at here in Tampa, that he wants them to just practically drag that mound out of Tropicana Field, put it in the new stadium.
0: You know what? A lot of players have said that. And I also was talking to a guy that does this for a living. He studies everything. And look at the numbers of their numbers, their stats, pitchers that once they leave the Rays, go look at their numbers. It's usually never as good as it was when they pitched at Tropicana Field. There must be something to that. So it's interesting he said that. We got a texter that just said, yes, I know how hot it is. I just finished my 35th lawn. I'm on my way home finally for the day. You, sir, are the man of the day doing outside lawn work.
1: 35 lawns
0: 35
1: today.
0: Lawns today with the heat index. You know, we've had a TV on in the background and have been showing that when the news came on and it's all the heat index and make sure you're drinking your fluids. Don't touch objects. Can burn yourself and everything.
1: Don't touch
0: it. It's this hot, so that's what I'm saying. The Rays are back at Tropicana Field. My
1: Shout out
0: God.
1: To Dirks, though. That is... Yeah.
0: No, that
1: hey,
0: is
1: you know
0: something.
1: What? Also, that guy out there putting in the work, providing for his family, I guarantee you he's been listening to DAE on the iHeartRadio app all day long. From the Pat and Aaron Show to Dan Patrick Show, the Nick Wise Show, and now us as he's closing out his evening. I would almost guarantee that.
0: You are the man.
1: Huge fan, Dirks.
0: You are the man working outside. Oh, my God. I know I got to clean out my gutters. I've been putting it off and putting it off. I'm not going up on that roof, you know. And then all of a sudden it gets, it's about 5 o'clock. I'll wait a little bit. No. Now it's getting a little dark. I can't get up on the ladder. Like, I'm always making excuses. Oh, I got to do it in the morning. I put that sod down over there. Oh, it's not taken. Oh, I got chinch bugs. Oh, now I got a disease. Oh, am I going to put in plugs? Oh, I've been... It's always something. It's always something. But those that work outside, man, I give it up to you. So anyway, we got air conditioning. We got Tropicana Field. You know what? I was just thinking of something, and I think it started something. So Chris Mathis and I, the last segment, you know, we've been talking about the top sports star in Tampa Bay, the number one guy. Who is that guy? And it's not a slam dunk. It's not like a runaway of any one particular person. And I brought up to Josh Freeman. I just brought up Josh Freeman, that topic, you know, and there's more. I can't wait till that all comes out one day. Josh Freeman, when he came here, he was big. He was strong. He had a good arm. He was a good guy. And man, oh man, he fell. He fell hard. What was it? What happened? No one really, really, really knows for sure. I do know it was strange. One time he missed a team meeting, and then he was late, and there was no pattern. Like, sometimes you get a guy like, you know, you kind of look at Antonio Brown when he came here, and, you know, nothing would really surprise you. You know what I mean? But with Josh Freeman, that was very, very unusual. And then I remember where he came on, he did a phone interview on this station, on WDAE. It was the Ron and Ian Show. And they were doing middays. And you couldn't even understand what Josh Freeman was saying. It was like, it sounded like he was out there a little bit or something. It was something not right. You know what I'm saying? And I never knew what the story was. And I started thinking about it. And Chris and I were just talking in this last break. Like, who was the biggest bust? Tampa Bay Buccaneer bust. Josh Freeman is up there. He was up there.
1: Roberto Aguayo, he's up there. Second-round draft pick out of Florida State.
0: Roberto Aguayo.
1: Legendary college football kicker at Florida State. Yeah, that was a big bust.
0: That's a good one, because kicking, if you can kick it through the uprights for Florida State, major college football, that's big-time football. Okay. I understand if, say, you're a wide receiver or you're a defensive back or you're a quarterback. You know, it's a big step from college to the NFL. But kicking, if you can kick it, he was really good when he was in college, wasn't he? Roberto Aguayo, he was good.
1: Oh, historical. Yeah, he was in the record books.
0: What happened there? And I know General Manager Jason Light doesn't like that being brought up. But, okay, he swung and missed on that one.
1: Another one, Aurelius Ben, second-round draft pick out of Illinois. He did not do anything with the Bucs. 2010.
0: You know, that I wouldn't have thought of that. It wasn't like he was a household name, Chris Mathis. But
1: he should have been second-round pick. He should have been.
0: That was a good one. Who was the other name that you had just mentioned? He ended up going to prison for... doing things to an older woman.
1: Oh, Kellen Winslow.
0: What the hell was that about? Kellen Winslow. He was a little off center. you know, when he was here. And I remember they were on a long losing streak of games. And I remember in the tunnel, we were standing in the tunnel. Chris Mathis knows where you stand, right there. And he came around that tunnel and was just after a win. He was screaming happiness. And I was like, wow, that really, boy, that must weigh on them when you're losing, losing, losing games just to get a win. It was a regular season win, you know?
1: Mm-hmm. Hey, I got another one for you.
0: I'm ready. I'm ready.
1: Let's throw it back, what, about 36 years, 1990. Keith McCants, linebacker out of Alabama.
0: Oh, that's even, you know.
1: First round, fourth overall pick.
0: You know, Nick Wise will bust my chops sometimes, and it is when I say something like old school, I said something today. So, what was that, Babe Ruth's time? But that is before my time. And I heard stories about that. I don't know what happened there. So that's what I'm saying. It really is a crapshoot. You just don't know. A guy can be so good at a high-level college football program and against high-level competition and then get to the NFL and boom. Sometimes it's just called life. Sometimes they're, you know, they're so young, 21, 22 years old, going to a new city. All of a sudden, you got so much money in your pocket. And all of a sudden, there's women coming at you. And then you got money is no object. And then it's not only women. It's other hanger-ons, and they're hanging around because, oh, you're the party, and you're paying for the bottle club. You're paying for the bottles. And you got the cars, and you got all the money, and everybody's hanging with you. There's that. Like, that's what analytics doesn't show you. That's the thing that drives me crazy. Hey, I study stats and I study analytics, but it's also life. That's not analytics. And some guys can handle it and others can't. But it also seems like at this time now, Chris Mathis, like these guys coming out of college, I don't see a lot of that where they're just blowing all their money on booze and drugs and women. I don't see that as much as it did happen in the past.
1: I wonder if that's because they have so much more now with endorsements.
0: Yeah,
1: NIL.
0: They
1: already are set. They're just coming into the NFL with just extra cheddar. You know, like Rob Gronkowski, he wasn't even a part of the NIL deal era.
0: Right.
1: And look at all the money he saved up.
0: Right.
1: He allegedly never touched his... I don't think he ever touched his actual contract money. He only touched the bonus money and the guaranteed signing, like the signing bonuses he would get, if I'm not mistaken. Then he invested some money.
0: Yep.
1: And that's where he's at today. So,
0: you know, I was just thinking, too, there was a player, one of the greatest draft picks ever by the Rays. His name was Josh Hamilton. And he came here to town, and oh, my God, we went to this place. I'll tell you that story next because... He never drank, let alone did drugs. And once he did, it was in Bradenton. Look out. What a story. All right, we'll continue. We take you right up until 7 o'clock. We are your home for Tampa Bay Rays. We are your home for the Florida Gators. We are your home for Tampa Bay sports. 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
23: Switzerland takes down Bosnia 4-1 to pick up their first win of the tournament.
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23: The match was scoreless at halftime before an onslaught of goals in the second half and stoppage time. Earlier in the day, Czechia and South Africa played to a 1-1 draw. South Africa converted a late second half penalty to earn a point.
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0: Oh, yeah. 6:51. Right up until 7 o'clock. No Rays baseball tonight. You take a break. We got World Cup action tomorrow at 3 o'clock. Team USA against Australia. Can they continue this great play? That 4-1 dominance in that opening round. Christian Pulisic. Is he ready to go? Most likely he'll be able to play. Tim Barnard and myself will have a show tomorrow from 2 to 6 in for T-Crass. And Tim Barnard and I will be watching the game with you. So make sure if you're watching the game somewhere, you're on your way, you're doing whatever, maybe you have off tomorrow, check us out. Be with us. I will have Joe from Joe Bucks Fan on at around 2:30 tomorrow. Right before the game, he wants to watch the game, same thing. So he's going to come on before that. Okay, thanks, Joe. You want to come on to Joe? No, well, I'm going to be watching the game. I understand. So he'll be on. We'll get the very latest with the Tampa Bay Buccaneers. We'll do that tomorrow. And then on Saturday, we're live and local, like, all day. And I think, Chris Mathis, you want to tell me when you are on Saturday?
1: Yeah, sure, Rock. I appreciate that. I'll be on 8 until 9 on Saturday. 8 to 9 right here on DAE.
0: Nice. So you're the first live and local show Saturday.
1: Cody Haynes was on.
0: Cody Haynes!
1: I thought he was on 7 to 8, if I'm not mistaken.
0: Okay. He had his debut. He was very happy. It was great. We love to bring you local coverage on Saturdays here. We are your Tampa Bay sports station. I will be on, noon to 3:30.
1: Okay, and that's right. Yeah, so Cody Haynes, 7 to 8.
0: Okay.
1: I'll be on 8 to 9. Cohen will follow 9 to 11.
0: The Cohen Coach
1: Show? And then you're on 12 to 3:30.
0: We're live all day. Yeah. We're live all day on Saturday. Now, tomorrow morning on the Pat and Aaron Show, Pat will be giving away free tickets to a Rays game. Okay, so you got to be listening to Pat and Aaron, 6 to 9 a.m. tomorrow for a chance to win. Who doesn't like free tickets?
1: And there's no catch either. It's just free tickets, man.
0: Beautiful. Boy, oh boy, oh boy. So we had just briefly mentioned, well, who's the biggest bust? You know, Tampa Bay Buccaneers. We've been getting a lot of Bob Jackson. One's Bob Jackson, Bo Jackson.
25: How are y'all doing?
1: What about Jameis? Does he fit that mold?
0: You know what?
1: Maybe a little bit. First overall pick. If he wasn't a first overall pick, maybe not.
0: That is true. Joe Tryon Shoyinka. Do you know he's done? 27 years old.
1: Oh, yeah.
0: Left the NFL. All right, Chris Mathis, you did a fantastic job as always, buddy.
1: Thank you, Rock.
0: Really, really enjoy working with you. T-Crass has another day of vacation. I'll see you tomorrow. Pat and Aaron Show, bright and early. Enjoy your night, everybody. We'll talk to you tomorrow.
26: It's exciting!
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26: Yes.
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15: And here's what you need to know.
16: The World Cup continues, and it's been all Canada in the first half against Qatar.
17: Johnston, beautifully shaped ball. Saved off the line, and once more stepped out. And it's a brace for Jonathan David. And you could not have drawn up a better first half for the Canadians.
16: Yeah, you just heard it all on FS1. They are up 3-0 at halftime. Czechia and South Africa drew even, a final score of 1-1 thanks to a late equalizing penalty kick. Switzerland top Bosnia-Herzegovina 4-1 in Group B play in Los Angeles. In other World Cup news, U.S. men's national team midfielder Christian Pulisic continued to train on his own after aggravating his calf injury in their opener last week against Paraguay. His status for tomorrow's match in Seattle against Australia is unknown. In Major League Baseball, the Mets currently lead the Phillies 2-0. It's the bottom of the first. I'm Ansi Bolaños.
15: One guy is happily divorced. One guy is happily married. One guy gets called daddy by his three beautiful daughters. One guy gets called daddy after a credit card approval. One guy won a state high school basketball championship. One guy only covered a state high school basketball championship. One guy does voiceovers for fast food chains. One guy only eats fast food. Does this seem weird to anybody else?
18: Crazy!
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19: Ashwood.
21: Ack, ack, a dack, dack, dack, a ack.
19: Enter, brother.
24: Enter, brother, that is right. What up? Welcome on in to the Odd Couple on a, this time it is a TV theme song Thursday. I got a little ahead of myself, Monty. I said, hi, Monty, as well.
31: Yeah.
24: That's, yeah.
31: Yeah.
24: Got a great show lined up for you.
32: Yeah. We got a lot to talk about with Monty as well.
24: What's that?
32: We had an interesting conversation earlier.
24: Oh,
16: he's being a hater?
32: No. We'll get to it. We'll get to it a little bit later. Let's just go ahead, run.
24: I already feel like I'm going to be on Team Monty.
16: You are.
32: Damn.
16: Trust.
24: Yeah, because I know you.
16: I told you. I told you. Already, you're going to be disappointed by the results.
32: Okay, we'll see.
24: Yeah, I already feel like I'm going to be Team Monty.
32: We shall see.
24: Yeah,
32: I thank you. Please.
24: All right, well, let me get to it.
32: Please.
24: All right? We got a whole lot to get to on this TV theme song Thursday. By the way, of course, K-Dub Live for myself, Ephraim Salam for him, iCouple FSR.